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1: The Murray-Darling Basin Plan and the people involved are not stupid. 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
5: Morning, Harrison Free with you. The Coalition claims Labor's credit card surcharge reforms have backfired on small business. The tax office will stop accepting credit card payments after November 30 rather than absorbing the processing fees. National Senator Bridget McKenzie has told Nine the government must intervene.
6: Prime Minister promised that removing the surcharge would make coffees go down. Somehow Evanesco, Surchargio, Disappearo. Guess what? It doesn't disappear. Businesses are being expected to absorb it.
5: Former Bachelor star and fitness guru Sam Wood is set to apply for bail in court on the Sunshine Coast today after being charged with domestic violence offences. The 46-year-old has been behind bars since his arrest at a Noosa property at the weekend. A verdict is expected tomorrow in the murder trial of Aussie brothers Jake and Callum Robinson, three men accused of killing the pair along with their American friend in Mexico back in 2024. Their parents are expected to fly back to Perth following the judge's decision. Healthy eating and physical activity remain the most effective ways to combat rising childhood obesity rates. The World Health Organization warning against surgery and weight loss drugs, saying they should only be considered for older children as a last resort. And speculation, Aussie band Powderfinger is reuniting for the first time in 16 years. Live Nation reportedly organizing a concert.
0: 5AU, your sport now.
5: Cricket Australia refusing to guarantee the future of SCG's pink ball test. The CEO confirming the ground's early January slot is up for discussion once broadcast deals expire in 2032. And the supercars hit Mount Panorama this afternoon for practice ahead of Sunday's Bathurst 1000. Chas Mostert chasing a third victory and hoping for a sweeter taste after a fan handed him a beer when he crashed out of last year's race.
7: Didn't do it for any reason other than just being heartbroken at the time. Probably showed my true colours a little bit too much.
0: Whether it's footy, basketball or even lawn bowls, if you're looking to recruit players for your local sports team, 5AU wants to help.
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9: Sunny today on the waters. Northeasterly winds to 20 knots, seas to 1.5 metres. Top temps ranging from 27 in the Clare Valley to 32 in Port Augusta. If you're heading to Adelaide, sunny and a top of 28. Tomorrow, showers and possible thunderstorm. Top temps ranging from 27 in the Clare Valley to 25 in Port Pirie.
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0: Some media organisations think local news isn't important, that you really don't care about what's happening around the Spencer Gulf and Flinders Ranges. At 5AU, we know better. It's why we're keeping news right here. Sure, we'll bring you updates from around the world, the country and the state. We'll also keep you in the loop with what's happening with the Whyalla Council across in Port Augusta, or who won and lost in local sport. 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
6: Hi, I'm Harrison Preeve. The federal opposition leader insists critical industries won't be starved of foreign workers under its sweeping migration cuts. Net overseas migration would fall to 100,000 a year for 2 years before gradually rising. Angus Taylor says it's about regaining control of the system.
7: We are building an economy on 3 million guest workers. That's frightening for Australians. Australians are not happy with this because it's the wrong model and it's exploded under Labor. They've lost control of our borders.
6: The tax office doubling down on its credit card ban for tax payments. Business leaders were left disappointed after a meeting with the ATO yesterday, with the tax office insisting its decision is final. The move to come into effect from November 30. It's back to court today for former reality TV personality Sam Wood following his weekend arrest in Noosa on domestic violence allegations. The 46-year-old remains in custody after being denied bail. Around half of all Aussies have reported poor mental health in the past year. The En Bleu linking the spike to the cost of living crunch as well as financial stress. CEO Georgie Harmon has told the ABC there is a positive trend.
8: Is that people are starting to seek support earlier. And that's something that the En Bleu's been working on very, very hard in the last few years. Let's not wait until people reach crisis.
6: And briefly, an increasing amount of children are showing up to their doctor with burns or injuries from low-quality toys. That's according to the Royal Australian College of GPs.
5: 5AU, your sport now.
6: Suspended Swan Nick Blakey is in Melbourne today to meet with rival AFL clubs as he looks to leave Sydney. Suns coach Damien Hardwick has flown down to meet with the defender. Geelong, Saints, Essendon and North Melbourne have also expressed interest. And Nick Maddison is in contention for a remarkable test appearance against South Africa in Durban. The 34-year-old hasn't played a first-class match since last March after undergoing chemo for testicular cancer, but could replace injured all-rounder Cam Green.
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9: 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And member for Barker and Tony Passon joins us. 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
11: 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From the coast of the Outback, here's your local weather update.
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1: Sunny today on the waters. Northeasterly winds to 20 knots, seas to 1.5 metres. Top temps ranging from 27 in the Clare Valley to 32 in Port Augusta. If you're heading to Adelaide, sunny and a top of 28. Tomorrow, showers and possible thunderstorm. Top temps ranging from 27 in the Clare Valley to 25 in Port Pirie.
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It's the All 80s Lunch with Chasey Trapman rocking up in town with the windows down in her fast car. It's Fergal Sharkey on for you soon. Oh, big Fergal. Everyone loved Fergal back in the day. Guns N' Roses, Elton John on the way, and Dave Dobbin with Herbs from a little movie that we've all forgotten about. Was a big one in the 80s. Foot Rot Flats, A Dog's Tale. Get it on soon.

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All Ladies Lunch with Madonna, La Isla Bonita. G'day, it is Anthony here. Got Elton John to get on for you soon. Bon Jovi. I mean, how much money did Bon Jovi make in the 80s? Oh, it'd be squillions, wouldn't it? Some Dave Dobman with Herbs too, all on the way.

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0: The All Ladies Lunch, and look, just how much would Steve Winwood win if Steve Winwood could win wood? I don't know, maybe the answer to that age-old question is hidden in the lyrics of Valerie. Or maybe it's hidden in the lyrics of one of the songs coming up in tomorrow's All Ladies Lunch. We've got new sport and weather coming up next. And Chris Guscott, he's in for a round SA. You have a great Thursday, won't you?
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7: Hey there, I'm Brooke Seychelle. The Coalition claims Labor's credit card surcharge reforms have backfired on small business. The tax office will stop accepting credit card payments after November 30 rather than absorb the processing fees. National Senator Bridget McKenzie has told Nine the government must step in.
8: Prime Minister promised that removing the surcharge would make coffees go down. Somehow Evanesco, Surchargio, Disappearo. Guess what? It doesn't disappear. Businesses are being expected to absorb it.
7: Former Bachelor star and fitness influencer Sam Wood will face court in Maroochydore today after being charged with domestic violence offences. The 46-year-old has been in custody since his arrest in Noosa on Saturday night. One Nation claims its immigration reset will save renters more than $4,500 per year. But Domain Chief Economist Nicola Powell argues migration is not the only factor driving high rents.
9: So while lower migration might take some heat out of the rental market, particularly in our large capital cities, Sydney and Melbourne, for me it really goes back to supply. We've been unable to meet the supply level needed and we're still unable to do that today.
7: And the World Health Organization has warned against using surgery and weight loss drugs to tackle obesity in children. Healthy eating, physical activity and behavior change are still seen as the best ways for young people to manage their weight. The WHO says operations and medicines should only be considered for older children as a last resort.
1: 5AU, your sport now.
7: In sport, it looks like Rowan Marshall is headed to the Catteries. St Kilda and Geelong have reportedly reached an agreement that'll see Marshall join the Cats along with a 2028 third rounder, while the Saints get pick 14. And in the NRL, the Roosters have confirmed Spencer Leanu will leave the club immediately. The premiership-winning prop was contracted to the Roosters until the end of next season, but has been granted an early release. He's expected to sign with the Parramatta Eels. That's the latest in news and sport.
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11: Sunny today on the waters. Northeasterly winds to 20 knots, seas to 1.5 metres. Top temps ranging from 27 in the Clare Valley to 32 in Port Augusta. If you're heading to Adelaide, sunny and a top of 28. Tomorrow, showers and possible thunderstorm. Top temps ranging from 27 in the Clare Valley to 25 in Port Pirie.
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13: Well, hello, hello, my friends, and a very happy almost Friday to you. This Thursday, the 8th of October, it's a pleasure to have your company, wherever you're joining me from and whatever you might be doing. And I hope this afternoon You're taking advantage of the sunshine above you because it will not last that long. Tomorrow is looking like a very different forecast across the state of ours. So take your opportunity to soak in some vitamin D. Get the washing done if you still have a few hours this afternoon to spare, because I think it's going to look very different tomorrow, that's for sure. 0417 063 963 is our number if you would like to be a part of the program. I know you know the number because it's been very busy on the text line. So I'd love to hear your thoughts on all we're going to talk about today. Keep yourself active as, of course, we get further and further through this working week, albeit shortened, but it feels like hitting Friday will be an achievement. Keep in mind as well the iHeart app. Only audio streaming app you need, so make sure you download that for free and you can listen to more of what you love. 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So whether you're next to the trusty wireless or not, I would make sure I have that as part of the myriad of apps that I'm sure you have floating around on your phone. Or if you want to get it up on the desktop or laptop, that's always an option as well. So just keep it in mind. If you haven't already, get the iHeart app and listen to more of what you love. Lots of live radio, of course, as well as plenty of on-demand entertainment too. All right, today's program. Really encouraging to see some great stats from Beyond Blue in regards to mental health awareness and recognition and people seeking out support. The attitude's slowly changing for the better. So we'll celebrate those stats within the last hour. But of course, that has to be marrying up with the resources available, especially in regional areas. So we'll get to that in the last hour with the text line like we normally do. Next hour on the show, the fact that the RAA has to come to the rescue and try to offer some type of fuel discount to help out people in South Australia very much tells you the situation we're currently in. So we'll tell you about that in case you're not familiar with what the RAA is offering over the weekend. There's plenty of sites in regional SA that are going to offer this too, so I want to make sure you're listening to that next hour. Rental prices have been a big discussion today, as it would appear as if people are just at their breaking point as to what they can afford. So, despite the fact that people need houses, they're simply refusing to move into some of these houses, of course, because the prices are too damn high. Some of the stats in regional areas are alarming, so we will get to that in the next hour. But up first, and this isn't the first time we've had this conversation, but there's more wrinkles to add. And this is not a new conversation for our South Coast listeners on our 5MU band, but I would love to hear the perspectives of everybody across regional SA about this. So the Cheetah Slow Town accreditation of Goolwa and protecting that status versus the balance of having these bigger chains come into these particular towns and the productivity and the money that can come with that. It's a debate that is very intriguing, and we're going to have it this hour as Jenny Lindman's going to join us too. It's all to come after we start with a classic from Stevie Wonder. Of course, this is Superstition. Thanks for joining us, my friends, and a very good afternoon to you.

Welcome back, everybody, and thank you for joining us on Around SA on this Thursday, the 8th of October. Chris Guscott here with you. Sun is shining, the birds are singing. Hopefully the day's treated you kindly up until this point, and here's to hoping the best is still yet to come. I hope as well for the rest of the day you've got that text line at your disposal so you can use it and have your say on 0417 063 963. And I know you know the number because it's been busy. And I know that this is going to be a busy topic. So get your thoughts in. I'm looking forward to hearing about it. So it's not the first time we've discussed the Slowtown, Cheetah Slowtown accreditation before, but there's a new wrinkle to add to it within the last 24 to 48 hours. Now, our listeners to the South Coast, our 5MU band, this is not a new discussion, but I wanted to bring it broadly to Around SA and the rest of the stations, of course, that we have within the network, as I think it's an interesting discussion in general, and especially pertinent for regional SA and the different towns and their different speeds of updating themselves to the 21st century, which can be their selling point, or it can be something that hinders them, which is why I find it really interesting. So in this particular instance, we're talking about Goolwa, down to the south coast, near Victor Harbour and Port Elliot and those sorts of places in Canter Bay around there. So the Cheetah Slow accreditation, in case you don't know what this is, it's a slow town accreditation that's handed out to say this is a particular community that preserves its heritage. It doesn't want to be like those places that are building up and are having these types of multinational chains come in. They want to preserve the locality of it. And you have to do certain things to hold on to the accreditation. So Goolwa is

0: events in New South Wales and Victoria. So the reason why we're talking about this today specifically is that there is a landholder in Goolwa who has his site earmarked and already having the sign sealed delivered from McDonald's to say, we're coming in, this would be a great spot for us. Now, the landowner has quite rightly pointed out his immediate bias in this, in that if McDonald's is able to be built there, then Robert's your father's brother for him, he's going to get a pretty penny for the place. However, he goes on to put more interesting arguments forward to say, well, this is a great place for younger people to be employed. This is something that younger people would, of course, like to have within the town. And that particular attitude goes and flies in the face of the Cheetahslow group that is very much interested in preserving that. Now, it is worth noting, and I'm not doing this in a derogatory sense, I promise, but it is worth noting that the South Coast and the areas in which I've been talking about, it's the oldest demographic in the state, closely followed by Kadena, Moonta, that Northern Yorks area. So I have no problem whatsoever with an older demographic within a town to celebrate it being slower, the local heritage. It is a retiree's haven there. So if you want to do it your way, then do it your way. And one thing that's important to note with this too is that they have been as active as they can be to lobby the council and to say, we don't want this happening. So the local council has essentially formed a position on behalf of the Cheetahslow people and have said, look, if there are to be any applications, we would at least have a formal defence against it. Not that it necessarily would stop it, but it is the council's position that we don't want it. So I find it a really fascinating conversation, and it applies to all across regional SA, like I said, because every town has a different dynamic. But we're going to ring Jenny Lemon in next to talk further about this, but I'd love your thoughts on it. So 0417 063 963. Essentially, the argument here is a lot of the town is interested in preserving itself, but there's also a pretty significant part of the town too that wants to move on with the times. So should there be regulations to be able to essentially protect people as to where they can eat, for example? There are plenty of cafes and burger joints and all sorts of things within Goolwa and surrounds. So is having a Macca's imperative? Is it something that is necessary for the town? It is a popular tourist destination, not just places for retirees to go, but it's a popular tourist destination too. So what's your obligations there? It's a fascinating discussion. I'd love to hear your perspective on it. And Jenny Lenman would join us next to have hers.
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0: Yes, happy Thursday, my friends, and thank you so much for joining us on Around SA this time for this Thursday, the 8th of October. Chris Guscott here with you. And joining me to continue on what is a very interesting conversation, and we already have a few texts coming in on this, Jenny Lenman. Hello, hello.
1: Hello, Chris.
0: Always lovely to see you. How are you?
1: Likewise. Yeah, going pretty well. Mm. I had a bit of sunshine out there today.
0: Yeah, it's looking like a lovely day all across the state, so hopefully you get a bit of vitamin D into the system on this Thursday. So, Jenny, I bring you in because your perspective is always fascinating, interesting.
1: Oh, look, I don't know. You may be promising too much to the listener.
0: Look, they can make up their own mind, but at least that's what I think anyway. But yes, text line's open for you to have your say too if you haven't already. So 0417 063963. We're talking about the Cheetahslow towns.
1: Yes.
0: And in particular, the one, of course, that we have in our broader regional SA, of course, which is Goolwa. Now, the discussion around this has been, and for a little while, so we're introducing this to the broader regional SA public, but the conversation for a while has been, how long can we hold off the fast food chains in our particular sleepy little slow town, which is what a Cheetahslow town is, Jenny Lenman?
1: Yeah, it's deliberately a slow town. It's a concept that came from Italy in 1999, a slow city. And it's the philosophy of slow food organisation to urban planning and community life, and like celebrating that and not wanting to so-called taint it, you know, with things like fast food chains.
0: Absolutely. Yeah. So Goolwa was one of three in the country, only one in South Australia. And I'm just interested to hear your perspective on this in the way that it appears as if there's quite a split within the community as to whether or not they want this or not, because you can make pros and cons either side as to whether or not there should be portions of the community who can control what types of businesses are within communities themselves. What do you think about that?
1: Yes and no. Like, democracy is important. But sometimes something can attract tourists. Like, if you have something unique about a town.
0: Sure.
1: And that's something that within the same council region in the district, Strathalbyn, is a historic town in the Fleurieu Peninsula with beautiful cobbled streets and like really old school buildings, and you can go antiquing there and all that sort of stuff. And they had their first fast food outlet last year, I believe, is when that, and that people were really upset about that. So I can see, you know, I'm sure people buy food there though, and it's come in handy, and some people dig it, and there's always pushback. But I can see why you would want to retain sort of a reputation or like an offering to the community or to the world that is unique, and therefore, you know, people know to expect a certain style of living or experience when they go there.
0: No, I agree. I think it is definitely unique to them, but I think one of the arguments that goes against it is there's already heaps of fast food offerings anyway. They're just more local businesses than they are chains.
1: So at the end
0: of the day, what's
1: like, where
0: the
1: do you
0: difference?
1: Draw the line?
0: Yeah, exactly. So what's the difference between local Jim and Joe putting out burgers, right, versus having a McDonald's, for example, that would step into the region? And the argument that they're making for it too is, you know, there's lots of employment for local people and It is a beacon too for tourists who come in, and you would like them to shop locally and you'd like them to be getting into cafes and the local burger joints, but at the same time people will just naturally flock to something that they are familiar with, and a McDonald's is exactly that.
1: And you know, it doesn't take too long to drive to another Macca's.
0: Well, no, it never does, typically. Although I am, because all across regional SA, they are still quite sparse.
1: True.
0: You can find them in the major hubs in which I'm broadcasting to at the moment, but it is sparse in some of those smaller towns, although I definitely wouldn't call Goolwa a smaller town. Goolwa, sorry, yes.
1: Not to be
0: the old Goolwa and Goolwa conversation. But yes, I'm intrigued to know your thoughts as well. So 0417 063 963. So if you had to make a line ball call, Jenny Lenman, what would you say?
1: Ooh, I'd let them keep their Cheetahslow status.
0: You'd let them keep it? Okay. Yeah, I know this one's going to go down the line, so text line's open. Jenny, always great to have you.
1: Oh, thanks, Chris.
0: It's Around SA.
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5AU and 5CS, where we play better music and we play more of it. I'm Chris Cuscott. You're listening to Around SA. Hope you're having a splendid one wherever you may be. Gemma Jones has you covered for the local news. You hear her on the half hour as part of the Big Breakfast with Jordan Curtis from 6 o'clock, so make sure you're joining the team there, as of course they get you across all that you need to know. It's a terrific start to your day. A couple of stories that stood out to me. It is sad to read that the Buzzard iron ore mine situation has gone far beyond what was initially reported to be, which was somewhat of a financial mix-up, and there were just discussions about who was going to be taking on what responsibilities. It's now being reported that an administrator's come in, which is obviously a far more significant development than that. So KPMG's come in to take over Agile Mining. And, yeah, well, here's to hoping they can find some level of resolution to that. But, of course, with administrators in play, that indicates there is a far more serious problem at play as well. So we'll keep you across that one. But unfortunate news to read, of course, for those who last week were put on unpaid leave. In a slightly more lighter story, I suppose, but at the same time still concerning, a teenage boy in Whyalla Norrie's been arrested after he created his own motorbike, essentially. So he put a petrol-powered engine of some description onto a pushbike, and understandably, this drew the attention of the police. He was arrested on charges of driving unlicensed and driving an unregistered and uninsured motor vehicle, because that's what it essentially is when you put a petrol engine on a pushbike. Also, and this is something more for the councils, of course, to be involved in, but something that involves all of us if they get the funding. So the $1 million that's on offer for the coastal protection grants is now open, so they're looking for expressions of interest, especially, of course, around the Spencer Gulf with our coastal regions. There's always the threat of this sort of thing happening, and the funding, as you would imagine, prioritising things like climate change and erosion, and the council's hazard adaptation plans being within that too. So lots of local news to get your head around, and you can hear it all first as part of the local news first bulletins, of course, from 6 till 9. All part of the Big Breakfast, Jordan Curtis and Gemma Jones. All right, let me get you back to the music now. This is Around SA.

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1: It's Around SA this Thursday, the 8th of October. Chris Guscott here with you. We have the 2pm news, sport and weather in a moment. Thanks for those who have jumped on the text line already. The number, of course, is 0417 063 963 if you'd like to join us. Lots of discussion, as I thought would be the case, in regards to the Cheetahslow Town accreditation of Goolwa, which they've had for nearly 20 years now. A local landholder, he wants to sell it to Macca's, and he's making the argument against it. And it is an interesting argument to have all across regional SA, not just if you're down to the south coast. So I appreciate those who have jumped in so far. Within the next hour of the program, rather ridiculous that the RAA needs to come to the rescue in regards to fuel prices, but I'll tell you how you can get involved with it over the next couple of days. They're offering a discount, which, again, shouldn't have to exist, but here we are. But up first, the rental price discussions that you've seen throughout the day. Some of the stark figures for regional SA just highlight how difficult it is now. It is truly extraordinary. So we'll get to all of that and more after the break.
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9: Hey there, I'm Brooke Seychelle. The federal government has dismissed suggestions its credit card surcharge ban has backfired. The tax office is doubling down on its decision to stop accepting credit card payments for tax bills from November 30. Senior Labor Minister Claire O'Neill defending the cost of living measure, but is urging the ATO to work with small business.
10: We have a simple principle, and that is that you should not be charged to use your own money. With regard to the reaction of the Australian Taxation Office, the government does have some real concerns about what the ATO is proposing to do here. You know, small businesses across the country really struggle to manage their cash flow.
9: On Nine there. Prominent Indigenous elder Mick Mundane has been arrested over an historical sexual assault allegation. A police strike force was set up in December to investigate claims the Aboriginal Housing Company CEO assaulted a 15-year-old girl in Redfern in 1986. The brother of late boxer Tony Mundane is being interviewed by police, but no charges have been laid. Overseas, at least 24 people have been killed in the latest wave of Russian airstrikes across Ukraine. An apartment block east of Kyiv was hit, with rescue teams pulling bodies from the rubble. Around 50 people, including a child, managed to escape. And a code war has erupted, with New Zealand Rugby demanding the NRL change the name of the PNG Chiefs. Legal action has been launched, with claims the league's 19th team risks significant confusion and damage to the long-standing Super Rugby Chiefs brand.
0: 5AU, your sport now.
9: In sport, Hawthorn's Aiden Schubert is reportedly eyeing a move to the Gold Coast, with the youngster set to make a call today on whether he'll request a trade. The 18-year-old was shown the Suns facilities and had a meeting with coach Damien Hardwick earlier this week. And in the NRL, the Raiders are willing to add a fourth year to Hudson Young's contract, despite the 28-year-old likely to head to the open market on November 1. Canberra has offered Young a three-year extension worth $1.1 million a season, but say they'll consider a fourth year if it means he stays at the club. That's the latest in news and sport.
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11: Sunny today on the waters. Northeasterly winds to 20 knots, seas to 1.5 metres. Top temps ranging from 27 in the Clare Valley to 32 in Port Augusta. If you're heading to Adelaide, sunny and a top of 28. Tomorrow, showers and possible thunderstorm. Top temps ranging from 27 in the Clare Valley to 25 in Port Pirie.
0: Across the Adelaide Hill, Port Lincoln, the Riverland and the Spencer Gulf, this is Around SA. On 5AU.
1: In today's edition of How Did You Think This Would Go? We turn our attention to Miami International Airport, where a man has been arrested after he tried to smuggle 10 live birds in his underwear, which gives the new meaning to budgie smugglers. Woo! Thank you, here all week. Alberto Hernandez Castillo, who is a Cuban native, was coming from Cuba to Miami and had 10 live birds in his underwear. Now, what did you think would happen? We've had many discussions about this on our show over the years, and people don't seem to learn that if you put live animals on you, you will get caught. Because it doesn't look natural to have 10 birds in your underwear. Now, I don't know about you, but I think if anybody put birds down their pants, it would not look like you didn't have birds down your pants. So I find this truly remarkable that this continues to happen. And yes, it's sad, of course, on the part of smuggling wildlife. I'm not diminishing that aspect of this. But at the same time, I mean, was there any confidence you could do this? Anyway, it's just an amazing story. 0417 063 963 is our text line. Thanks for those who have joined in, been a part of the show up until this point. Of course, plenty of time for you to join in. We have the text line next hour, but up first, within this hour of the program, RAA has put out somewhat of a fuel discount scheme for the next couple of days, which is awfully nice of them, but we really shouldn't have to be in this place at all, should we? So I'll tell you how you can get involved with that. But up first, the rental price discussion that I'm sure you would have seen around the traps today. Some of the stats to come from regional SA are truly incredible, and not in a good way. But it once again goes to show exactly where we're at the moment, where people just simply cannot afford to pay what the market is now asking for them to pay. We already knew this, but the stats are just stark. So we will get to all of them and plenty more after we start with our two ups at two. This is Duran Duran and Hungry Like the Wolf. Thanks for joining us, everyone, and a very good afternoon to you.

A deeper cut from Duran Duran as part of your Two Ups at Two. That's A View to a Kill. And this is Around SA. Chris Guscott here with you this Thursday, the 8th of October. Hope you're having a splendid one wherever you may be joining me from and whatever you might be doing. Of course, that text line is there for you to join in on anything that we're talking about or whatever else you want to put to the fold as well. The number is 0417 063963. Rental prices. You would have heard a fair bit in the news over the last 12 hours or so in regards to, plain and simple, rental prices have nowhere else to go. Now, that is quite the relief, I'm sure, for many of our listeners to begin with. But it also is quite a sad and rather alarming reality in which we live in the fact that even though there are some rental vacancies, the fact that the market itself has pushed it so far out of reach of people that they just simply cannot pay it, it's not that they're not desperate for houses, it's that they simply cannot pay it, is quite concerning, to say the least. Some of the stats specifically to come from regional SA are truly alarming as well. So the area of the greatest growth over the last 5 years is Murray Bridge, which just is, it's truly remarkable to put these stats by side by side. So back in September 2021, it would, on average, cost you $270 a week to rent in Murray Bridge. As of last month, 5 years later, it's $538. That is a touch under doubling the rent in a five-year period. Now, we've already talked about, in regards to regional SA's home prices, if you were to buy a home, that your investment would have doubled over that time, which again is quite alarming and amazing for some and terrible for others. This is exactly the same in the sense that, of course, if you had a home and you were renting it out at the perfect time, then this has been an absolute bonanza for you. But no wonder people are struggling to get in. Now, across Adelaide, this isn't regional SA, but across Adelaide, vacancy rate is down to 0.4%.

0: sticks. Yeah, it's amazing, and it covers a lot of regional SA too. So let's go to the Barossa. So from 350 back in September 2021 to 588 last month. That's about 68%. Copper Coast with a similar rise, $300 to $500. The Light Council, 368 to 690. Loxton Wakery, 280 to 450. Mount Barker, 400 to 630. Mount Gambier, 320 to 480. All of those markets I just mentioned, over 50% their rent prices have climbed by. And to just put that in perspective, so let's take an easy one to do math on. So the Copper Coast, from 300 to 500, you're adding $800 a month where people need to find rental prices. Now, this is far from news for a lot of people. It's just important to highlight the stats as they continue to come out. So what do we do from here? And I know we talk so extensively about trying to build as many houses as possible so that we can get people in, and they have all these home start programs and trying to make it easy as possible for first home buyers to get in so they don't have to be in the rental market. But the reality is, plain and simple, there will be a lot of people who will be on the rental market for life. So do we consider it a good thing that prices have reached this absolute ceiling where clearly nobody can pay for these? Or, I mean, what other room for growth is there? Do we just have to hope and pray now that what happens is that the market is at such a point where landlords have no choice but to start lowering rents just purely out of the fact that no one can afford it anymore? It's a really, really worrying situation for a lot of people. So 0417 063 963. Appreciate your input in that on anything else you want to bring to the fold. And whilst we're talking about cost of living pressures, of course, rental prices being a significant part of that, fuel is another. And the RAA is coming to the rescue temporarily, but it really shouldn't have to be this way. And we'll get to that next.
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0: Yes, you're listening to Around SA, and a happy Thursday to you, my friends. Wherever you're joining me from, whatever you might be doing, and thanks to everyone who's jumped on the text line. Another busy day with lots of correspondence. We'll, of course, get to the text line segment next hour. But for this hour, you can still get your messages in on 0417 063 963. Right. The RAA. They have released somewhat of a promotion, which just is in exchange for a little bit of free advertising, and I'm happy to give it to them on this occasion. But the RAA, over a small period, are going to double the fuel discount that you can get if you shop with one of the aligned petrol stations that are with the RAA. Now, the good news is that whilst there are a lot of metropolitan locations in regards to this, there are a lot of regional locations as well, which is nice. They say there's about 36 across regional SA, and they span pretty much the entirety of our listenership, which is fantastic. Adelaide Hills has 3, Barossa has 2, Eyre Peninsula has 8, Fleurieu has 4, Limestone Coast has 5, Murraylands has a couple, the Outback, they say, so Broken Hill, Cooper Pedy, and Port Augusta. Riverland has 3, and the York Peninsula Mid-North has about 6. So this is great. In case you're not familiar with this, the RAA already offers a 10-cent discount with participating servos, I suppose. But their way of trying to, well, help people out, I suppose, for the last weekend of school holidays is to double it. The fact that this is what it comes to in terms of trying to help people out, that you have a private organisation having to step in and do similar sorts of things to what Adrian Patelli does, for example, which is a subscription service where you can potentially get cheaper fuel if you happen to get picked out in a raffle. The fact that we're at this point for fuel is ridiculous. There has to be some better options, right? Can't just expect the generosity of private companies to be able to help people out in these sorts of situations, which we're in, which, again, our text line lights up like a Christmas tree whenever we talk about fuel prices with people telling me what it looks like in your backyard. I believe you, it's expensive. I know for a fact. I'm dreading filling up today. I'm quite low in my tank. I do a fair bit of driving. It's not a pleasant experience at the moment. So the fact that we have to rely on the generosity of the RAA to try to help us out should further send alarm bells. And the fact that we don't have a fuel excise in play from the government and they're ruling it out means we have very few options other than to continue to try to put pressure on the servos. But the problem is that, and we've discussed this many times, for whatever investigations there are from the ACCC into what they're doing, nothing is materialising. We just go along our merry way. And the fact is that fuel is so expensive that it's such a necessity as well, is putting every single one of us under the pump. So utilise this and, of course, continue to shop around to the best of your abilities. But if every servo in your area is expensive, then shopping around doesn't do a great deal. 0417 063 963 is our text line. You can rant and rave with me if you so please. You can get on the text line and have your say. Thanks for joining us on Around SA.
1: 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At 5AU, we know better. It's why we're keeping news right here. 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

That's a great one, along with all of the tracks you hear this hour, of course. It's all part of the Two Ups at Two on 5AU and 5CS, where we not only play better music and we play more of it, but we also have the double ups of your favourites throughout this hour, so I'll get you back into that in a moment. Big Breakfast, of course, back tomorrow, as it is every weekday morning, and Jordan Curtis takes you into the weekend with some of the Friday staples, like, for example, Johnny Letts joining for the racing tips of the weekend. Wilksie for the weekend's fishing tips, although she might be a touch wet, so if you are going to get out on the water, a poncho's probably not the worst idea. Seven Hill and Penwortham CFS Brigade Captain and John Peters is going to be joining the program tomorrow as well, as they have an open day over the weekend. And The Secret Sounds up to $170 now, all thanks to our friends at Harvey Norman Whaler and Port Pirie. So it's jam-packed, along with, of course, the local News First bulletins. All sorts of things for you to listen to tomorrow, with great music all throughout. It's The Big Breakfast, and it starts from 6. Get you back to the music now. 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
1: Fantastic to have had you up until this point as Around SA is turning for home. 3pm news, sport and weather coming up shortly. No better time than to put the kettle on. Big cup of tea or coffee and we'll navigate the last hour of the show together and the start of the second half of your afternoon. And of course that means diving into the text line. There's a lot to get to. I figured there would be, especially with what we led the program off with. And I appreciate all of your input. There's lots of good discussions to be had here. We'll get into that soon. If you'd like to join in, you need to make it quick, but there's still time on 0417 063 963. I just want to celebrate in the last hour as well some encouraging stats from Beyond Blue, as it would appear as if the messaging around mental health continues to sink into more and more people, which is fantastic. Got to continue marrying that up, however, with an increase of resources, especially for regional areas. So we'll get to all of that and plenty more after the break.
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2: 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My mate at Spencer Nissan says they won't last long. Nissan X-Trail deals from just $37,990 at Spencer Nissan Port Pirie. 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
4: Hey there, I'm Brooke Seychelle. The opposition leader is accusing the federal government of being all over the shop after the tax office banned the use of credit cards to pay tax. It comes after the housing minister told Nine Labor has concerns over the ATO's decision, while the assistant minister claimed the government backed the ATO. Angus Taylor is calling for the ban to be reversed.
5: You know why they're doing it? Because they don't want to pay the surcharge. And yet, in the last couple of days, they've said to small businesses, you've got to absorb the surcharges. The hypocrisy of this government knows no bounds.
4: On the ABC there. As authorities continue to investigate the man accused of trying to hijack a Fly Dubai flight to Israel, the Nine papers have been scraping the social media posts of the plane's co-pilot. They show him describing his time at Melbourne's RMIT University as the golden years of his religious commitment. To South Australia, where the youngest killer in the infamous Snowtown murders has been seen walking out of Adelaide's pre-release centre weeks after his parole was confirmed. 46-year-old James Lasakis will live at the centre for 12 months after serving a life sentence for his role in the Bodies in the Barrel murders in the 90s. And a footy fan has been charged after allegedly throwing a plate of nachos at a woman and child during an AFL prelim final at the MCG. The 34-year-old man has been charged with 2 counts of aggravated assault and 1 count of throw missile.
0: 5AU, your sport now.
4: In sport, Saints ruckman Rowan Marshall has finally got his wish traded to the Cats. St Kilda gets pick 14 in this year's draft and will send Geelong back a 2028 third-round pick. To rugby union, where Joseph Akuso-Suali will be kept on the wing when the Wallabies take on the All Blacks for the Bledisloe Cup this weekend. There's only one change to the Aussie side, with Isaac Henry named in the centres. Eden Park in Auckland will host the match on Saturday. And in tennis, the women's quarterfinal action takes place tonight at the China Open. That's the latest in news and sport.
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7: Clear this evening. On the waters, northeasterly winds to 20 knots, seas to 1.5 metres. Overnight lows ranging from 13 on the York Peninsula to 19 in Port Augusta. Tomorrow, showers and a possible thunderstorm. On the waters, northerly winds to 25 knots, seas to 2 metres. Top temps ranging from 21 in the Clare Valley to 25 in Port Pirie.
0: Across Arno Bay, Barry, Strathalbyn and the York Peninsula, this is Around SA on 5AU.
1: It's fair to say that twins have been a real boon for the scientific community. They love studying twins, and why wouldn't they? The similarities are incredible, but there's subtle differences there. And I'm sure that we have a handful of listeners across our beautiful state that are part of a twin. So if you want to jump on the text line and have your say on that, you're more than welcome to. The latest study from University of New South Wales in Sydney, along with a handful of other international bodies as well, they have found, rather interestingly, that your fruit and vegetable intake may not be 100% your choice. They're diving into the genetics of how interested you are into it. And they found, incredibly, genetic differences accounted for approximately 1/4 of the variation between individuals in fruit intake and around 1/6 for vegetables, which means, in layman terms, 25% of your interest in fruit may be your genetics. Now, of course, more study needs to be done on this. And they're also very quick to highlight 75% of that is not your genetics, it is your choice. So whilst it's not 100% your choice, they're still reiterating you do need to go out of your way to do this and to make an effort. And I'm going to repeat that for all of the young children in the car at the moment. Just because I said that it's not all about you doesn't mean that you still should not eat your mandarins and eat your veggies on your plate. Do it, or I'll ground you. 0417 063 963. That, of course, is our text line. Third and final hour is here, and the text line segment is just around the corner. We have a lot to get to. We won't dilly-dally there. We've got a lot to discuss, all coming from the first hour. You may not be surprised, so we'll fill you in case you missed it. Also within the last hour, I just want to celebrate a couple of encouraging stats in regards to mental health. But how that marries up with what we have at our disposal in regional areas is a different story. So we'll get to all of that and plenty more after we start with this classic from The Police. This is Roxanne, of course. Thanks for joining us and a very good afternoon to you.

0: Welcome back, everyone. Always lovely to have you on board as Around SA is further moving through this Thursday, the 8th of October. And it's a pleasure to hear from you on all things across regional SA. So let's get into the text line and discuss what you're discussing on 0417 063 963. And unsurprisingly, the point of discussion for today's program comes from the first hour of the show. Once again, talking about the Cheetahslow town, which is Goolwa to the south coast on our listenership. And the reason why I brought this up today and brought Jenny Lindman in to discuss this with me was because a landowner who basically has its sign sealed and delivered that Macca's would like to use his site is trying to convince the broader public that it's not necessarily a bad thing if we bring a McDonald's in. The problem is, of course, is that with the Cheetahslow Town accreditation that Goolwa has, and a large part of the community is very proud of that, there's this back and forth, and has been for a little while in fairness, there's this back and forth between, well, do we preserve what we have, which is local heritage and local cafes, and we're not interested in the multinationals, versus do we move with the times, do we provide something that we know will be popular for the town, young people will be employed there? That's the back and forth that is the discussion here. And the discussion continues on our text line, although the large majority of it in favour for preserving the Cheetahslow accreditation, as it were. So let's get into some of those first. I want to start with Doug in Goolwa, who highlights a few points from what we were talking, you said. Point one, why do tourists come here? If having a multinational food chain makes it more appealing than stay home, it's not necessarily that people would choose to come here for or against a McDonald's. As someone who's travelled a lot, sometimes you just want the security of something that you know. And I understand that's not necessarily the best for the local businesses. But if you're heading overseas and you have international tourists around, you just sometimes want some predictability that you know what you're going to get. So that was my point more so in regards to it can be a little bit of an incentive further for people to travel to your area. Point two, he says, the proposed location is on the main thoroughfare right next to the railway line for the Cockle train. This will cause chaos during the peak holiday periods. Depending on how they plan it, but I can understand your point. Says point three, just look around any fast food outlet and see the rubbish that's scattered. Why do local residents have to tolerate that? I think that can also be applied to other places as well. I can get your point there too, but just to confine it just to fast food places, I don't think's fair. And the fourth, the location has been chosen because of its proximity to the local sporting grounds. Once again, considering the traffic implications, both motorists and foot. We in Goolwa just don't want it at the expense of local eateries. But that's fair enough, Doug, so thank you. Charlie, he says, g'day, Chris. Moved to Berry in March. I'm loving it. Fantastic to hear, mate. Says, while I personally have no big problems with the large fast food chain, since moving here, we've gone out of our way to use locals and have had many good businesses and food outlets. Come to Berry, soak up Berry as a holiday destination. Savour the local. Furthermore, the fast food is just 15 minutes away in Renmark. Go there. Proximity is a big part of this. And another texter brings this up as well. So this is Dawn from Hindmarsh Island. She says, hi, Chris and Jenny. We in Goolwa and surrounds have pride in our Cheetahslow accreditation. We as a small town don't have any pride for McDonald's or any other big conglomerates. They want to destroy our unique way of lifestyle. The best idea is for those that eat junk food is to get on one of our gorgeous trains and travel to Victor Harbour. They have all they need. They'll have the lot. Brilliant idea. Everyone wins. Thanks and keep up the work, guys. Thank you for that, Dawn. I appreciate that. And then on the other side of things. Oh, no, sorry. There's one more in support of this. Given up from a chunga. Writes, well, it's always the money coming in and wanting to bring everything into the 21st century. Bugger anyone else's opinion. And they win, always. Makes one feel awfully sad to know there is no way in how we live anymore. Wonder why we have local government if they are rendered ineffectual by the developers embedded in state government. I disagree with that because you have local council assessment panels which have to approve these things. Now, how effective are those is the question. But in this particular instance, the council has put an official position on behalf of the town to say, we are not in favour of this. Now, once again, how far does that actually go to deterring and also stopping if someone was to push hard enough? I get your point, given up in a chunga, but it's not as if there aren't defences in play, they just roll over, right? So the fact that the community has made enough of a noise for the council to very clearly know the position, I think is definitely far greater than other places where clearly it's It's a 50-50 for people, and maybe they're not too... They don't care about the end result and that it ends up happening. So I appreciate your message, though. And then on the other side of things, this is James. He says, bring on the fast food in Goolwa. When you've got places charging up to $26.90 for a burger, that's just outrageous. No wonder they don't want fast food there, as they'll have competition that exposes their ridiculous price gouging. I disagree with that, too, because it's never been more expensive to run any type of business, let alone hospitality. I highly doubt that they're price gouging. But on the other side of that, too, I can understand that in a cost of living crisis, you might want somewhere cheap to eat. And I would say that because of the size of McDonald's, they could probably deliver that. So I can get that perspective, too. This is why it's such a fascinating argument, because I can see these sides. And I'd love for you to continue it on 0417 063 963. It's Around SA.
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0: It's Around to SA this Thursday afternoon, and I appreciate your company. Chris Guscott here with you. Just want to finish on a quick note highlighting some generic statistics, so not necessarily regional SA specific, but I want to highlight some quite encouraging statistics that have come from Beyond Blue. And it's great to see that whilst it's not a huge change, it is an incremental change, which goes to show that the continued messaging around mental health is starting to get through more broadly, and that people are continuing to take it more seriously than what they might have previously had. And that, of course, permeates out to regional areas, but we'll get to that in a second. So, Beyond Blue have released some statistics in regards to their Australian Mental Health and Wellbeing Check, and they have found that half of Australians reported recent symptoms of anxiety or depression, which unfortunately has risen slightly over the last couple of years, so that, of course, is a concern. Cost of living, unsurprisingly, is one of the leading causes of distress. Nearly 3 in 4 reported that they can adapt when change occurs, while 71% said they can bounce back from challenges, which, again, is around the mark previously. The point that I want to make from this is that more people are choosing to seek help for it. So 41% of Australians sought support over their mental health over the last year. Fewer people are delaying or going without support. And whilst there is a small percentage of people who are choosing to use AI for assistance, a large majority of Australians are starting to understand that that might not be the best option, and so they're looking for professional services, as they should. So, what does all of this mean? Well, it's, like I said, the incremental change that comes with continued messaging, and we may not see the full fruition of this for generations to come, but it is definitely something I think we can all agree is important to tackle. Mental health stigma and the fact that there were many generations where simply it was just toughen up and move on, that is not the response that we should be taking. It should be, if you are struggling, seek some help. The difference with this is that regional SA, seeking help, that can look very different as to where you are. So whether you're happy to share this or not on our text line, of course, this is a more personal topic, so don't feel inclined to do so, but I'd love to get a bit of a litmus test from across our regions as to what the support continues to look like as these statistics slowly show that we have more and more people who are engaging with the process of seeking better mental health through professionals. Now, does that mean if you have a greater demand that we need more funding in some of our regions and we need more professionals that are employed to keep up with this? We've talked quite extensively over the years about a lot of the initiatives that are targeted at farmers, who are traditionally the people to toughen up and to just move on like nothing's happening and to shoulder the burden per se. We've talked a lot about the farmers' initiatives, but just in general for regional communities. So if you'd like to share, I'd be very interested. But at bare minimum, this topic is just to celebrate that there is a slow change. It will take more time, but tackling mental health and the stigma that comes around it and having more people reaching out for help is celebration in itself. But when people reach out for help, how does it look? Is it effective for them? And is it available enough to them so that they don't get deterred from coming back again? So 0417 063 963. We might keep a tab on that over a longer period of time, of course. It's Around SA.
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5AU and 5CS, where of course we play better music and we play more of it. It's nearly time for me to say my farewells, my sayonaras, as Jonesy and Amanda are waiting in the wings. They'll take over after the 4pm news, sport and weather. But before we get out of here, all sorts of different events happening all across our wonderful regions, and we want to make sure that you're aware of them. You can go to our website and find them at the community events page. One that's coming up soon, want to make sure that you're across this one. It's Pink Up Red Hill. This is a McGrath Cabaret fundraiser celebrating the 60s, 70s and 80s. So if you want to be a part of this, tickets are available at the door. It'll cost you $25 to get in. BYO drinks and there's supper to share, so bring a plate. And then you can dance the night away, celebrating the bygone eras. And there's going to be prizes for best dressed on the night with cabaret, dancing. So make sure you're joining in. Looks like a lot of fun. So it's not this Saturday, but Saturday coming, the 17th, 7pm start at the Red Hill Institute. So go to our website and you can find more details on that and many other different things happening all across our wonderful region. It's all there for you to have a good look at. And then, of course, to fill up your calendar accordingly. And whilst you comb through that, a few more tracks from me. We'll wrap up Around SA next.

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Yes, it's been lovely to have you. All throughout the show, or just for the last couple of minutes, pleasure's all mine to have had you as part of Around SA as we wrap up this Thursday afternoon edition of the show. And of course, next time I talk to you, it'll be a Friday. We'll be able to once again be on the doorstep of the weekend. Hopefully you got something lovely in the works already. If not, you still got a little bit of time to figure all of that out. Jones and Amanda are going to be taking over after the 4 p.m. news, sport and weather. Christian O'Connell after that at 7. And then the 80s at 8 with Shane. That'll really get you into your evening beautifully. So goodbye for now. Have a fantastic evening. Please stay safe on the roads, of course. I'll talk to you tomorrow.

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4: Hey there, I'm Brooke Seychelle. The Coalition claims Labor's credit card surcharge reforms have backfired on small business. The tax office will stop accepting credit card payments after November 30, rather than absorb the processing fees. National Senator Bridget McKenzie has told Nine the government must step in.
5: Prime Minister promised that removing the surcharge would make coffees go down. Somehow Evanesco, Surchargio, Disappearo. Guess what? It doesn't disappear. Businesses are being expected to absorb it.
4: Meantime, mortgage holders are being warned another rate hike is plausible, but far from certain. The prediction comes from leading economist and former Reserve Bank board member, Professor Ian Harper. He's told the ABC the essence of the inflation problem is that demand is running ahead of supply.
6: If we make the market more competitive and more responsive, the likelihood is that productivity would pick up, and that makes it easier to achieve inflation.
4: Prominent Indigenous elder Mick Mundine has been charged over an alleged historical sexual assault. Police began investigating claims last December that the Aboriginal Housing Company CEO assaulted a 15-year-old girl in Sydney in 1986. The 79-year-old brother of late boxer Tony Mundine has been charged with sexual assault and indecency and sexual assault of a person under 16. And Kmart is pulling the camera-equipped smart glasses from shelves as the feds look into privacy concerns with the software. Australia's Information Commissioner is requesting details on how the camera records and where the data is stored.
0: 5AU, your sport now.
4: In sport, Hawthorn youngster Aiden Schubert could soon call the glitter strip home, the 18-year-old requesting a trade to the Suns. The forward had only signed a 2-year extension with the Hawks back in June, but is keen to head north after touring the Gold Coast facilities and meeting with coach Damien Hardwick this week. And in the supercars, Kai Allen has posted the fastest time in the opening practice session for this weekend's Bathurst 1000. Jaden Ojeda was second quickest with David Reynolds third. That's the latest in news and sport.
7: 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From the coast of the Outback, here's your local weather update.
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8: Clear this evening. On the waters, northeasterly winds to 20 knots, seas to 1.5 metres. Overnight lows ranging from 13 on the York Peninsula to 19 in Port Augusta. Tomorrow, showers and a possible thunderstorm. On the waters, northerly winds to 25 knots, seas to 2 metres. Top temps ranging from 21 in the Clare Valley to 25 in Port Pirie.
9: Good afternoon, Amanda. How are you today?
10: Is that a song?
9: It's a song. I've called it Good afternoon, Amanda. How are you today?
10: How's the rest of it go? I'm thrilled to know.
9: How are you today? Yeah, it's a work in progress.
10: It ends with, hey, I got given, speaking of hey, I've got a gift for you.
9: For me?
10: Yes. You know how that time you were at the shops.
9: It's not from Kylie Minogue, is it?
10: No, this isn't an oversized T-shirt that doesn't fit you and you're outraged that she doesn't know your size.
9: Well, I haven't seen it for some time in the flesh. I hope she doesn't think that I've ballooned.
10: No, I think you're okay. But when that time you went to the shop, you're putting your trolley away.
9: Yep.
10: What was in the trolley and you took it home, you ate it. You fed your family a cooked chook that someone had left behind in a shopping trolley. Well, look what's been released now. I'm giving this to you. How great's this? It's the Bachelor's handbag, an actual bag.
9: Yeah.
10: It's like I'm going to keep mine as a handbag, but you can put this on the back of your bike in case you come across, I don't know, a discarded chicken designed for another family.
9: Yeah.
10: And you want to take it home and feed it to yours.
9: I take umbrage, not with the gift. Thank you. That's nice. It wasn't discarded. It was neglected. It was a neglected chicken.
10: It was forgotten because someone's going to go, oh, hang on. Okay. I'll just turn around and get my chicken. Hang on a minute.
9: They weren't coming back. They would have got home and they would have looked in the shopping and I've got, oh, where's the chicken? Somewhere between the local shops and their home, the chicken's gone missing.
10: Children, go and find it. What would
9: opportunist.
10: No, let me just ask you this. What would have been your time cut off? How, like you said, the chicken was only 20 minutes old because you looked at the timestamp. Would an hour have been too much?
9: Is this coming an ICAC inquiry?
10: Well, for a man who doesn't like congeal.
9: Yeah, I looked at the timestamp. It had been there for 20 minutes.
10: How long would have been too long?
9: An hour.
10: Oh, my goodness. You would have taken a chicken that was discarded an hour before.
9: Yeah, hour's okay. Well, when you go for a picnic that you seem to like to do, you take chicken along with you. And that's bereft of refrigeration.
10: But I've sourced it. I know where I've got it from. I've purchased it for starters. Okay. And I have a level of control over the situation. Finding it there.
9: I feel like I should be speaking on one of those stick microphones.
10: Like a press conference.
9: With a little glass of water next to me. Yeah. While you just
10: and your hands should shake as you're answering the
9: questions. About this chicken.
10: I put it to you. Anyway, there's a bachelor's handbag for you to be getting on with. Actually, Anita, who's a Canadian, was calling it the gentleman's handbag. I think you'll find it's the bachelor's handbag.
9: It's a great bag.
10: It's insulation. It's brilliant. I'm going to use it as an actual handbag.
9: Mm. It's a satchel, almost.
10: It's a satchel.
9: Like Indiana Jones. And he was an opportunist.
10: Takeaway chook.
9: He stole heaps of stuff.
10: If you can't get those orbs, why don't you get a chook?
9: He was always nicking stuff. We have an action-packed show today. Thursday, we do enjoy our hot lap, although yesterday we sort of, you know.
10: Let's face it, we're going to give it away no matter what happens.
9: No matter.
10: But also, AA Chattery is a really interesting one today for everyone can listen, obviously, but particularly for women. It's changed how I feel about my bladder, and I'm retraining my bladder.
9: Instagram.
10: Forget how to train your dragon.
9: Makes its return, and we can't do anything until we do the Fast Five. It's Jonesy and Amanda driving you home for Jam Nation.
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0: Hello there, it's Jonesy Demander driving you home this Thursday, the 8th of October, and it's time.
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4: Fast Five.
0: Time for the Fast Five. Five questions. Can you go all the way and answer all five questions correctly? That new bachelor's handbag you gave me, the Woolworths chicken bag.
5: Yeah.
0: It's perfect for stashing a long neck of beer in there, and no one knows it's in there.
5: I do now. We all know now because you've
0: just
5: told us.
0: Well, you know, but you could walk Johnny down the street and people would just think you're going home.
5: Look at there goes Johnny down the street.
0: Just going home to feed your family.
5: I wonder where he stole that chicken from, they'll say.
0: No, you've got a stash of refreshment in there. That's probably the greatest gift you've ever given me.
5: You're welcome.
0: Emma is in Sandhurst. Hello, Emma.
6: Hello.
5: Hi, Emma. We haven't even told you your prize. If you get question five right,
0: yeah,
5: you're going to get an unlimited 12-month Amaysim plan. So let's see if we can get you there. How you ready to kick off?
6: Sounds good.
5: All right. Question one. Which famous gothic horror novel did Bram Stoker write?
6: God. No idea. I'm out.
5: Oh, sorry, Emma.
0: Ryan is in Penshurst.
5: Hello, Ryan.
7: Hi, how are you going?
5: Very well, thank you. Bram Stoker wrote a famous gothic horror novel. What was it?
7: Dracula.
5: Dracula.
0: Yeah, Dracula.
5: Or, when he gives you a wedgie, Jocula.
0: That's actually very funny.
5: Oh, that's the first time you've ever spontaneously laughed at me, ever.
0: Today, you've given me a gift, now you're making me laugh.
5: Wow.
0: What is this?
5: What is this?
0: Am I having a stroke?
5: Oh, no, I'm not doing that. That's three things.
0: Let's play Cover Me.
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11: I got you covered, boss.
5: Ryan, this is a country cover by Steven Seagals. Oh, is that instead of Steven Seagal?
0: Okay.
5: Of which song?
12: Went down the highway, broke the limit, we hit the town. Went through the Texas.
0: Any ideas there, Ryan?
7: Right. Fight for your life?
0: Oh.
7: Fight for your life?
5: No.
0: You're thinking Beastie Boys. I would have thought instantly that you would know the answer to that, but no, to no avail. Ryan, let's just have a listen to it again.
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4: Fast Five.
0: Fast Five's going very well. We are up to question number...
5: number two, and this is going to Mick in Warrimoo. Hello, Mick.
6: How are you, Jonesy and Amanda?
0: Good,
5: very
0: thanks,
5: well. We're going to play Cover Me.
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9: I got you covered, boss.
5: So, this is a country cover by Steve and Seagulls. See if you can guess what song it is.

0: Oh, we've pretty much given it away, Mick, I think.
1: Do you know the song, Mick?
2: I heard the song the other day on one of the reels on Facebook. It's Thunderstruck.
0: Yeah! Thank you, Brian. The groom of the stool was a high-ranking English official responsible for assisting the monarch with what? Was it A, maintenance of the throne, B, their bodily functions, or C, grooming the royal horses?
1: The groom of the stool, was it A, B, or C?
2: The groom of the stool. I'm going to go with the throne.
1: No, it wasn't the maintenance of the throne.
0: Shannon's in Mortlock.
1: Hello, Sharon. Shannon?
3: How are you?
0: Very well.
1: The groom of the stool. This is a job that was very prestigious. It was a high-ranking English official responsible for assisting the monarch with what? Was it their bodily functions or grooming the royal horses?
3: The bodily functions.
1: It was. And it was because they were with the monarch, the king, yep. in his most intimate moments. They got all the goss. They, you know, talk about spilling the tea. They were a confidant of the monarch, and therefore it was a highly prestigious position. Though you did have to look after his bot.
0: But he can do it himself.
1: No, well, they didn't. And Henry VIII was huge.
0: Oh, he was dreadful.
1: No, they didn't look after themselves. That's the point.
0: So King Charles did all this?
1: No, King Charles can look after himself. We're talking about historically. The modern kings don't have groom of the stool.
0: He's got those big fat fingers. It'd be hard with the old fly.
1: They don't have grooms of the stool now. Well, you think of applying.
0: Yeah, why wouldn't I? Naturally.
1: I've got a sponge, I've got a stick. I'm ready to go. It's a natural move from media.
0: What breed of dog is Gromit from Wallace and Gromit, Shannon?
1: Oh, wow.
3: Oh, he is. He's got.
1: I can picture him, but I don't know what breed it would be.
0: No, I wouldn't know. Marnie's in Coburg.
1: Hello, Marnie.
4: Hello.
1: So, Marnie. You know Gromit from Wallace and Gromit, the dog?
4: Yes.
1: What breed of dog was he?
4: He's a beagle.
1: Is he? He's a beagle in the same way that Snoopy's a beagle, really? In that he kind of looks like that.
0: But
1: neither of them look like
0: which
1: beagles.
0: Which one's Wallace and which one's Gromit?
1: Well, Wallace is Gromit is the dog, as we've just established.
0: And Wallace
1: here.
0: Is the
1: Human.
0: Snoopy was a beagle.
1: Yeah. Are you okay?
0: I have no.
1: Have you started writing your job application?
0: I have no further questions, Your Honour.
1: Question five.
0: Here we
1: this
0: go,
1: is
0: Marnie.
1: For you, Marnie.
0: This is you.
1: The Australian men's cricket team are set to face which country in a 3-Test series starting tomorrow?
4: Bangladesh.
1: No.
0: Am I right? Is this the first time they've been back to this place since a certain thing?
1: I don't know. Is it? Yes. Well, we'll explain more when we've given you the answer.
0: Okay. Joe's in Oran Park.
1: Hello, Joe.
5: Hello. How are you going,
1: Very
5: guys?
1: Very well.
0: Great, Joe.
1: So the men's cricket team, who are they facing? Where are they going for their 3-Test series that starts tomorrow?
5: That would be South Africa.
0: South Africa.
1: Is that the first time they've been there since apartheid?
0: No, not that incident. No, the sandpaper gate.
1: Oh, is that where that happened?
0: Yeah.
1: Well, we've got Bunnings here.
0: Do you think the South Africans will let that go, Joe?
5: It could go either way.
0: No, I think they'll.
1: You think they'll remind us?
0: I think they'll be leaning right into that one. Joe, congratulations to you. You've won the jam pack. It's all coming your way. An unlimited 12-month Amaysim plan. Escape your pricey telco with great mobile deals at Amaysim. Joe, thank you.
5: Oh, wow. Cool. Thank you.
1: Thank you, Joe.
0: You, like Joe, could play the Fast Five, jonesydemanda.com.au. In the meantime, one of Amanda's old alma maters is going to be joining us on the show. So you went to university with Chris Hammer.
1: I did, and he went on to become a famous author, and I went on to do this.
0: You went
1: to talk about Groom of the Stool.
0: Step up from Groom of the Stool.
1: Is it? I'm not sure.
0: We'll talk to Chris next. It's Jonesy and Amanda driving you home for Jam Nation.
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0: Hello there, it's Jonesy and Amanda driving you home across Australia. I love Thursday, Thursday afternoon or Friday Junior as we call it, because, it's Sneaky Pie Thursday. You can have a pie.
1: Sneaky Pie Thursday, sneaky pie rolls Thursday. Off the tongue.
0: Well, because you go and sneak it out of the little bain-marie, and you might have a beer because it's Friday Junior, and Double A Chattery drops today. This is a podcast you do with your forensic psychologist friend, Anita McGregor.
1: Well, yes, it's not so much about forensic psychology. Well, it rarely is, but this time Double A Chattery, it drops, as you said, drops your dacks because we're hoping not to wet them. That's a roundabout way of saying we're talking to a woman who has actually changed my life since this interview. Her name is Rasheen, and she is a female physiotherapist, but she's known in England as the Leaks Lady. Many women have bladder issues. Let's just say it. There's nothing embarrassing about it, particularly after you have children. There's a couple of issues that are going on. I often joke that my bladder is the size of a budgerigar's bladder and I have to go to the toilet every 20 seconds. I am retraining myself to not do that, and it's already working.
0: It affects men, though, as well, doesn't it?
1: Well, I don't know how the men's anatomy works, so we're not talking. Maybe is a male bladder the same, but I'll tell you what the different. I'll tell you what she told us.
0: Okay.
1: Because everyone's told when you have babies, or even if you don't, to do your Kegel exercises. These exercises where you contract your pelvic floor muscles to tighten them so you don't have leakage. Well, leakage is one thing, the kind of thing if you sneeze and you wear your pants and stuff like that. But urgency is another thing where you constantly feel like I might have to go to the toilet. And they're two different things. And this is what I found fascinating.
2: So the bladder is a muscle. Think of it like a muscular balloon. And it loves a habit. It really does. And over time, we usually get into bad habits. Now, I am not blaming anybody for this. It's a really natural thing. You've come home, you've put your keys in the bowl, dropped off your bag, I need the loo, and you pop to the loo. Now, over time, that can turn into this, you get to the front door, you get your key out, and you're about to wet yourself because you just can't wait anymore to go to the toilet. So it's about breaking that habit and retraining your bladder to chill when you get home, basically.
1: Because what she chill said bladder. Is that your bladder is constantly filling, and when it's like a third full, you get a subliminal message or subconscious message. Your body is telling your bladder is telling your brain, hey, we're about a third full. Then it might be a half full. You might get a little bit more of a message, but you're not supposed to be aware of that yet. When it gets about two thirds full, then you may become aware that, yes, sooner or later I might have to empty my bladder. You shouldn't know about it until then. But we have trained our brains to suddenly be aware of it at the first moment. And we've trained it by doing those kinds of things. You walk inside, you put your keys in the bowl, quick, I have to go to the toilet. You do a wee while you're in the shower, so you hear running water, quick, my bladder needs emptying. I'll do a preemptive wee before I get in my car. You're training your bladder that the moment it's got a little bit in it, you need to empty it. And if you think, well, there was some in there, that's because it's constantly filling. But this has changed how I think at night. If I wake up and think, oh, do I need to go to the loo? I tell myself, no, your bladder has got a little bit in it, but it shouldn't be full yet. You don't need to. And I've been going back to sleep.
0: You actively say this.
1: Yeah, I do. I'm retraining my bladder. And in the meantime, that while you're training it, she gives us steps as well to do in that urgency that if you're heading towards the door and you've got your keys out and you think you're going to wet yourself, she said walk backwards in the last little bit. If it's safe, walk backwards. Or use your non-dominant hand to open the door. Trick your brain into not thinking about it because it's wiring. It's your bladder giving your brain a message and you can change it. Obviously, if you have a massively full bladder, that's a different story.
0: Sure.
1: But most of the time, it's just what you've trained your body that this equals that. And you can retrain it. I found it incredible.
0: And it's just those little triggers. I'll remember that at my next swingers party when I put my keys in the bowl.
1: Oh, look, he's wet himself. But it's absolutely fascinating. It has changed my life and I'm retraining my bladder.
0: That's the beauty of Double A Chattery.
1: It really
0: it drops
1: is.
0: Today. 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
0: From the world of Outlander and inspired by the best-selling book series by Diana Gabaldon, Outlander, Blood of My Blood, returns to Stan.
1: I am obsessed. The first season captivated fans all over the world, a thrilling tale of two couples fighting against all odds to be together in the magical Scottish Highlands.
0: The new season continues the epic story of romance, rivalry, and how far love will travel to find its home.
1: Watch the highly anticipated return of Outlander, Blood of My Blood, now, only on Stan.

0: It's Jonesy and Amanda driving you home.
1: This man is an old member of my alma mater. Is that what we say? We went to university together.
0: You went to uni together?
1: But forget that. He's a heaps wicked brainiac. Chris Hammer. He's one of Australia's biggest crime writers. He's behind books including Scrublands, Trust, Legacy. He's got a new book, Full Circle, which is his first, I think, standalone thriller.
0: Mm.
1: So it's not a series. It's about a man who becomes caught up in murder, family secrets and a powerful dynasty. Actually, it's been compared, let me just tell you this, it's sort of been, it's like Succession with a touch of The Big Short and The Great Gatsby.
0: Well,
1: got it all.
0: It's a lot of genres.
1: Chris Hammer joins us right here
0: right now.
1: Hello, Chris.
0: Hello, Chris.
2: G'day. Good to be with you.
0: I'm loving your Zoom background. You're in. It looks like you're sitting in a bookstore or a library, or is that just your
2: I'm
0: house?
2: I'm in the Simon & Schuster offices in Melbourne.
0: Nice. It looks good.
1: They haven't loaded up your books behind you, have they? I can't see them.
0: Mm.
1: There's one. Are you one of those people that goes into a bookshop, and I know other authors who do this, or they get their friends to and rearrange them so your book is at the front of the display?
2: No, but I've had publishers who do that.
0: Manor and I both had books out. I certainly did that.
1: Did you?
0: Yeah, I'd get my one and put it right at the front. I'd even stand by the counter and say, gee, that Brendan Jones 50 Shades of Shift 50.
1: Shifty.
0: That's a good read. Oh, I'd buy that if I was going on a long flight.
1: How embarrassing. You and Bryn Edelston fighting over the front space.
0: Bryn Edelston.
1: Chris, this book touches on the stock market. And when I saw you, I said, will I understand it? Because I don't know anything about the stock market. Reassure all of us that we don't need to know anything.
2: You don't need to know anything about the financial markets. I have resisted the old journalistic imperative, temptation to inform people. It's the background. And what it is, it's a hedge fund that destroys the wealth of other companies in order to make money itself, based on real life practices, very kind of dodgy practices, but practices guaranteed to make enemies.
0: Ooh.
2: Because if they're making money, other people are losing money, which, if you think about it, is a perfect motivation to murder people.
0: Can I ask a really dumb question? What's a hedge fund? You hear it bandied about all the time, and I always nod my head saying, I think I know what that is, but I have no idea what it is.
2: All you need to know is they've got lots of money and they'll do whatever it takes to make more.
0: Mm.
1: When you write a book like this or with any of the topics that you cover, how much of a deep dive, like, do you know any of this stuff or do you have to go and say to people, assume I know nothing and tell me? Because you're going to weave your story through it.
2: No, I just pretend I know what I'm talking about. And what I do, I don't do a deep dive into research because for me that'll just become this kind of prolonged and elaborate form of procrastination. What I'll do is I'll try and write the story as best I can with a little help from Google and whatever. And then once I'm finished, I'll talk to someone who knows all about it and kind of retrospectively fact check.
0: Mm.
1: Okay.
0: Have you ever thought maybe writing a story about your times at university with a young Amanda here?
1: And maybe reference the Claret Club.
2: Look, I would. The trouble is I can't, because of the Claret Club, I can't actually remember much of it. So that I would really have to make that up, and I'm not sure. I don't think there are any reliable authorities to ask about what happened there.
0: So no. It's no bodice ripper?
1: This one?
0: No, if it was about you.
1: Oh, no, please, no. I wore a Spencer all the way through my tertiary education.
0: Here we go, a Spencer ripper. That's a new thing.
1: Spencer
0: Forget
1: ripper.
0: About your fairy porn.
1: You have to work harder to get a Spencer off.
0: There's
1: a bit of static electricity. There's a lot of stuff going on.
0: Chris, it's
2: Of course, nothing untoward happened at university.
1: No, of course not.
0: Gee, you really jumped to that.
2: Very boring book.
1: And also,
0: I didn't even ask that question.
1: I was always shocked that, you know, go, wow, there's an author. Someone got a job out of this.
0: Didn't you spew claret, though, everywhere?
1: No,
0: Amanda?
1: I watched someone become a human red fountain. And it was many years later when I actually sipped a nice glass of red wine. I thought, is this what red wine is?
0: Right.
1: I just thought claret was like vinegar.
0: Yep. Andrew Denton was part of this as well?
1: Yeah.
0: Yeah, right. So you, Chris, Andrew Denton.
1: That was just the three of us at the uni. That was all that went through.
0: Well, look at you, Chris. You're doing so well, and I'm enjoying the book at the moment. It's Full Circle. It's available now. Chris Hammer, thank you for joining us.
2: Thank you so much.
0: It's Jonesy and Amanda driving you home for Jam Nation.
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7: Hello, I'm Monique Crichton. The youngest of the Snowtown serial killers has been seen in the South Australian community briefly for the first time in decades. James Vlasakis filmed walking out of the Adelaide Pre-Release Centre earlier today. The 46-year-old is spending a year there after being granted parole following 26 years in prison. If you're visiting Sydney soon, you might notice heavily armed police. A new armed response command involving 250 officers on the beat with long-arm rifles will focus on so-called high-risk settings such as sports stadiums and places of worship in the wake of the Bondi terror attack.
8: The armed response command is not only about making sure the community is safe, it's also about making sure they feel safe. They will be a public presence and a deterrence to those that want to commit harm.
7: That's Police Chief Commissioner Mal Lanyon. Prominent New South Wales Indigenous elder Mick Mundine has been released on bail after being charged with historical child sexual assault offences. The 79-year-old was arrested this morning following an investigation into assaults against a then 15-year-old girl in Sydney in 1986. He's the brother of late boxer Tony Mundine and uncle of Anthony Mundine, and is back in court next week. And it looks like the Duchess of Sussex is getting back into the swing of things in London. Meghan Markle spotted dining with Malala Yousafzai at luxury hotel Claridge's in Mayfair. The pair joined forces back in 2020 to promote girls' education rights.
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7: Spot the countdown's on to the Australian Tennis Open. New Tennis Australia boss Andrew Abdo launching January's Grand Slam today.
9: How good is it that Australia has a Grand Slam? How good is it that Victoria and Melbourne is hosting the entire world?
7: That's thanks to Seven. Tickets are now on sale. There'll be more seats with plans for a new temporary stand. And days after winning the NRL Grand Final with the Roosters, Spencer Lemieux has been granted early release from his contract in order to switch clubs. That's the latest in news and sport.
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6: 5AU weather.
11: Clear this evening. On the waters, northeasterly winds to 20 knots, seas to 1.5 metres. Overnight lows ranging from 13 on the York Peninsula to 19 in Port Augusta. Tomorrow, showers and a possible thunderstorm. On the waters, northerly winds to 25 knots, seas to 2 metres. Top temps ranging from 21 in the Clare Valley to 25 in Port Pirie.
0: My fondest memories when I was on the corporate teat was going to any of the Grand Prix, particularly the Melbourne Grand Prix.
1: It was a great weekend, and I'm not necessarily a Formula One fan, but that weekend is just absolutely brilliant. Remember being there with Miguel Maestre, he said, let's go upstairs and watch the noise.
0: Yeah.
1: What he meant was, let's watch the action, but it is noise.
0: And I've said this the other day, when Miguel Maestre met Sam Newman, and Sam Newman said, what's with those pants? And Miguel said, thank you, amigo.
1: Yeah, with his pink pants.
0: And I didn't even say to Miguel, I think Sam's ragging on your Dax,
1: no,
0: mate.
1: No.
0: They were bright pink.
1: Miguel gets away with it.
0: He does.
1: But the characters you see at the Grand Prix, the diehards, the peacocks, the dilettantes, everyone comes together.
0: The roulettes, what about the roulettes?
1: Everyone has a great time.
0: It's a great thing.
1: We'd like you to be there.
0: Do you reckon we can get in? Do you want a bit of side speak? Can we get back on the teat?
1: No, Brendan.
0: Why can't we get
1: Because we're
0: on
1: giving
0: the
1: these tickets away.
0: Yeah, but we should be
1: we
0: on the
1: We're giving these tickets away. We've got two tickets to the
0: Stupid
1: Grand Prix.
0: Stupid pandemic ruined it for everyone.
1: On Monday, all the winners go into the draw to get grandstand VIP tickets.
0: And the only way you can do this, jonesydemanda.com.au. You don't call us, we will call you, and we'll do that next. It's Jonesy Demanda driving you home for Jam Nation.
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2: Jonesy and Amanda's
0: Hot Lap. I love it. I want to get back on the corporate teat. Remember the days of the corporate teat? That was the greatest thing in the world.
3: You can always pay and go. That's right. This is you I'm talking to. The Grand Prix is a great, great weekend.
0: It's so good.
3: It is brilliant. And the race day itself is the most exciting thing of all time.
0: It's so good. And we want to get you on the team. We're going to give you 30 seconds to give us five answers that fit within the category that we're about to name for you. Mel is in Torquay. Mel joined us by signing up to jonesydemander.com.au. Nothing weird. You didn't have to do too much. Is it arduous, Mel, doing that, by the way?
4: Oh my God, I can't believe I got chosen. I'm so excited. I've never been to the Grand Prix and, you know, I listened to your show and then as soon as I saw this, I'm like, oh my God, Jonesy and Amanda, you have to send me to the Grand Prix because I've never been.
0: Well, we want you to be there, Mel.
3: Yes.
0: We want you there.
4: There. Thank you.
0: So that's more reason for us to be down there. Because we should schmooze with Mel. Maybe we should get a tent going.
3: With Mel tent.
0: We'll get a tent. Just you, me and Mel. A little three-person tent.
3: Well, this isn't going to be very arduous for you, Mel. If you heard us yesterday, you would know that we try very hard to get you over the line with this.
0: Yeah, we want
3: you
0: to win,
3: is it
0: Mel.
3: 30 seconds? That's a hell of a long time.
0: Mm-hmm.
3: You have to give us five examples of the category we are about to give you in 30 seconds to win tickets to the Grand Prix. And if you get them right, or you fill your obligations within that time, you'll go into the draw to get VIP tickets. You'll be in the grandstand.
0: Yeah, what she said. Mel, today's category is animals.
3: Five animals.
4: Dog, cat, cow, horse, and bird.
0: There it is.
3: Done it.
0: There she goes. Here goes Speed Racer.
3: No tickets to Mensa, but you are off to the Grand Prix.
0: What are you doing? I'm sure we could have said engine types and you would have named it, I'm sure, Mel. I feel there's a Wankel in there. That's a rotary engine, which Mel already knows. Congratulations, Mel.
4: Thanks, guys. You've made my day.
0: Well, good.
4: The
0: you
4: best.
0: Have.
4: Oh, and I'll have to take a photo and send it to you guys.
3: Please do.
0: You're presuming we're not going to be there. Mel.
3: I think you can presume correctly.
0: We will get back on the teat. Don't you worry about that. You have won two Sunday GA passes to the Formula One Australian Grand Prix, but you've gone into the running for a VIP upgrade. If you win, you'll be watching from the grandstand. Mel, congratulations.
4: Thanks so much, guys. Honestly, I'm just so thrilled.
3: Aren't
4: thank
3: we?
0: Good on you, Mel.
3: All right,
0: we'll
3: play again tomorrow.
0: It's lights out in Melbourne. Don't miss the Formula One Moët and Chandon Australian Grand Prix 2027 in April. Tickets on sale now at grandprix.com.au. JonesyDemander.com.au. We'll call someone tomorrow. Could be you. That is all. Hang on. Crank it. It's Jonesy Demander driving you home for Jam Nation.
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0: Hello there. It's Jonesy and Amanda driving you home this Thursday afternoon.
1: Can I ask about a personal question about your family? And I don't, I mean, I know that you're happy to talk about this, but I just want to check. Your daughter's pregnancy. How's she going?
0: Yeah, Rome, she's going well. She, my daughter is going to have twins, little identical twins. And there's no, we do have twins in the family. My late grandfather, Fred, he was a twin and his brothers were twins.
1: Only around one in 250 pregnancies result in identical twins. That's 0.4% of all pregnancies.
0: It is kind of freaky.
1: So having twins, I'm sure when you find that out, it must be exciting, but also the workload, wow. But identical twins, is something otherworldly about the connection they will have, don't you think?
0: Yeah.
1: Do you talk about that?
0: Yes, we do. We do a bit. Because Rome will say, I hope they don't, you know, turn into the twins from The Shining, those creepy little kids in The Shining.
1: Why would they be that?
0: Well, that was terrible because they got chopped up into bits in The Shining.
1: Oh, spoiler alert. I might get back and watch that again.
0: You haven't seen The Shining?
1: I have seen that.
0: Okay, and there's other twins, those lovely ladies. Oh, I don't mind them, the two twins.
1: They were amazing.
0: And they witnessed something, the eyewitness.
1: These are amazing young women and they went viral. They are bird rescuers, particularly pelican rescuers in Queensland.

0: And there was an incident where they were on the news saying that there'd been some sort of incident with a gun, and the world went crazy over their eyewitness views.
1: Well, we were cleaning our birds and we heard this big bang. We said, oh, no, another car accident. So we drop everything and we went running out the front. We seen Mum running out from the house up there, and then other cars were pulling up and checking to see.
2: I think it's kind of nice. I don't know.
1: And one guy, he was up there with our mum, and he went up there.
0: I want to hear the gun bit.
1: He was coming back down towards us, and he goes, run, he's got a gun. and our heart started to pound, and I said, oh, Mum, where's Mum? Yeah. And poor Mum was stuck up there, but apparently our brave Mum.
0: It's fascinating to listen to.
2: Imagine doing that. Do you keep it rolling or not?
0: The whole world went crazy.
2: Yeah.
0: But not all identical twins.
2: I think that's
0: sweet. Those two have a very strong connection.
2: Yeah.
0: But I'm fascinated about the identical twin, or not even any twin connection.
2: Well, I like the idea of Wonder Twins. Remember the TV show Wonder Twins?
3: It's time to put our XOR experience to use.
4: Wonder Twin powers, activate! Shape of an eagle!
0: What was that about again?
2: Jemima Rice got a perplexed face.
5: Why does she get to be an eagle but he has to be water?
2: Well, she gets to pick animals from the animal kingdom.
0: To turn into?
2: Yeah, and he becomes elements. So it's not just water. He could be fire.
5: Just liquids.
2: No. He could be fire. He could be wind.
0: You got a head start.
2: I think he could be ice as well.
0: So they're twins. Who divvied up the powers?
2: Well, I don't know. She would take the form of, like, she'd always be a sexy puma.
0: You know, you made us come and have a look at the screen because you said she's got a good rack. You said that.
2: Yes, well, you don't need to.
0: She's a cartoon, Brendan. Let me point this out to you, Brendan. They're not identical twins.
2: Have I ever explained to you about off air?
0: You know they're not identical twins because he's a he and she's a she, for starters.
2: Yes, thank you,
0: but
2: Sherlock.
0: But let's discuss.
2: I'm just saying she was drawn very well. Hannah and Barbera, they would have gone, okay, mate, that's enough of that.
0: She was drawn very well.
2: She was drawn very well. You know.
0: Anyway, this is what I'd like to discuss. Is twin power.
2: Ah, do you have one of twin powers?
0: She's got twin.
2: This could be a... She's...
0: See it in the costume. Twin powers. Are you a twin?
2: Yeah. Do you have twin powers?
0: Do you have twin powers? Can you sense what's going on with the other? Do you have stories where you knew something was happening? What are your twin stories?
2: The tribal drum will beat for this.
4: Wonder Twin powers, activate!
2: I'll become a sexy puma, you become a bucket of water. It's Jonesy and Amanda driving you home for Jam Nation.
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0: Hello there, it's Jonesy Demander across Australia, driving you home. Twins, really, when you think about it, are a wonderful, amazing thing.
1: They are, and I know how thrilled you were when you told me that your daughter was having twins, how exciting it
0: was.
1: Well,
0: I was worried because she was deathly sick, really bad morning sickness, and the ultrasound had missed that she was...
1: So she'd had an ultrasound.
0: She had an ultrasound, but they didn't spot the second one, the second twinny, and then... came to pass that indeed she's having twins.
1: Which you can imagine why that would give you morning sickness. There's a lot of chemistry,
0: a lot
1: of stuff going on. But what's even, I mean, twins are extraordinary, but what seems even more amazing to me, identical twins.
0: Yeah.
1: The connection between them. Take this for example.
2: If people don't like us talking together, you can turn your volume down.
0: I could listen to that all day.
1: I love it. I love that.
0: That could be my granddaughters.
1: Yeah. It's fascinating. So we thought we'd delve into Wonder Twin Powers.
0: Yep, the tribal drum will beat for this.
3: Wonder Twin Powers, activate!
0: They join rings, and that's what they know. Ryan, ring rings on the finger rings.
1: Ring rings?
0: Yeah, they join rings, yeah. And they turn into...
1: Do you ever meet their parents who talk in that series about what it's like to raise twins? Their cartoon parents?
0: No.
1: Okay.
0: No, I don't recall. I just recall... The twins.
1: I know what you recall. Her twins were on her own.
0: They were drawn very well. Fergus has joined us.
1: Hello, Fergus. So presumably you're a twin.
0: Hey, Fergus.
4: Hi. Good afternoon, guys. Yeah, look, I am a twin. We're fraternal.
1: Mm-hmm.
4: But we don't have any wonder. I think our wonder power's fighting.
0: Ah.
1: Oh, really? And do you mean serious fighting or just your physical punch, you know, rubbing each other, that kind of thing?
4: No, just rubbing each other up the wrong way. And I think, you know, our dear departed mum... said many years ago that we fought in the womb and we're still fighting to this day.
1: Is there a thing that keeps you together because you are twins?
4: Oh, look, probably that, the fact that we are twins. We've got two older sisters who are 9 and 10 years older than us. So, you know, we had a different upbringing, I guess, to most because our sisters don't have kids because they brought us up to some degree.
0: Right.
4: But when I rang up, I did tell a bit of a story because when we were about four, we were given a Christmas. For one Christmas, there was some chocolate cherry liqueurs and my twin brother knocked mine out of my hand and I weed on him. And my mum gave me a fairly hefty smack.
0: Yeah.
4: And it's gone down in folklore amongst my kids about what I did to... My brother's gay and they call him Uncle Glenda. So what I did to Uncle Glenda.
1: Who gives a four-year-old liqueur with chocolate?
0: Yeah, but there's so many...
1: There are so many elements to that story.
0: And what, you can wee on cue, Fergus, as a power?
4: I was four.
0: Yeah, but still...
1: Four-year-olds are always ready to wee.
0: Yeah, but that's pretty good. Yeah. Like, you know, he eats the chocolate liqueur and then... The gates are open.
1: Yeah. Fergus, I've enjoyed this enormously.
0: On Uncle / Auntie Glenda.
1: Brilliant.
0: Fergus,
1: thank you.
0: Thank you. It's Jonesy Demander driving you home for Jam Nation.
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2: Hi, I'm Sally Pearson. Roosters NRLW star Isabel Kelly has been named to captain the Gillaroos for the upcoming Rugby League World Cup. Australia has named a 23-player squad, which includes three debutants. The Aussie cricket side has had their final hit out ahead of the one-day series against Bangladesh starting tomorrow in Brisbane. Talia McGrath will lead the Aussie side, with Sophie Molyneux ruled out. Brisbane Lions AFLW star Courtney Hodder has revealed the reason behind her absence this season. The 26-year-old confirming she's expecting her first child in April.
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10: Hello, I'm Monique Crichton. Former Bachelor star Sam Wood will remain behind bars until his next court appearance in November after being refused bail on domestic violence charges. The 46-year-old fronted Maroochydore Magistrates Court via video link after being arrested following an incident in Noosa on the weekend. If you or someone you know needs help, you can call 1-800-RESPECT. Confronting scenes for relatives of the victims of the Snowtown serial killers in South Australia, the youngest convicted, James Vlasakis, has spent some time in the community as part of his day release conditions after being granted parole. The 46-year-old was filmed leaving the Adelaide pre-release centre earlier today. The cost of living crunch is taking a toll on our mental health. Around half of us have reported poor mental health in the past year, with Beyond Blue pointing to financial stress as a major factor. CEO Georgie Harmon has told the ABC stigma remains a barrier, particularly for older Aussies.
11: Look, stigma still is very alive, especially for people who live with complex and enduring mental health conditions. For common conditions like depression and anxiety, it is declining, and it has declined massively over the last couple of decades.
10: And Google is giving us a leg up in detecting AI. The company has opened its AI detection tool to the public, allowing us to check whether an image, video, or audio clip has been manufactured. It comes just days after tech giants were grilled at an AI inquiry in Sydney.
0: 5AU, your sport now.
10: In sports, Sydney's Nick Blakey is a wanted man. There are reports North Melbourne is offering $11 million over 8 years to get him. He's also met with the Gold Coast. And Lockie Dalton's Camaro has topped the timesheets in the second practice session at Bathurst. It's given co-drivers a chance to tackle Mount Panorama for the first time. He upstaged veterans Scott Pye and Tim Slade in Mustangs. That's the latest in news and sport.
12: 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From the coast of the Outback, here's your local weather update.
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13: Clear this evening. On the waters, northeasterly winds to 20 knots, seas to 1.5 metres. Overnight lows ranging from 13 on the York Peninsula to 19 in Port Augusta. Tomorrow, showers and a possible thunderstorm. On the waters, northerly winds to 25 knots, seas to 2 metres. Top temps ranging from 21 in the Clare Valley to 25 in Port Pirie.
14: Good afternoon to you.
15: What have you been watching? We haven't spoken about that for a while. Don't talk about free movie. Please don't talk about a free movie.
14: Free movie. The greatest thing in the world. Now, you know what I finished watching? And I got in trouble off my daughter for this Half Man. You know, Richard Gadd, Baby
15: I like
14: Randy.
15: Him.
14: I was watching that.
15: Oh, yeah.
14: And I didn't even think about it, but there are a lot of homosexual themes in it. So I recommended it to my son-in-law, and he
15: said
14: to my daughter-in-law, what's your... Dad, well, he said to my daughter, what's your dad doing? Is he trolling me? Because there's a lot of homosexual
15: things.
14: But
15: was it good?
14: You know, it is. I'm glad I watched it. I don't know if I'd watch it again,
15: but
14: I'd recommend
15: it. Is extraordinary.
14: It's hard going.
15: It's not pleasurable viewing, but it's amazing. Was that on Stan?
14: That was on Stan, yeah.
15: What else have I been watching? Actually, this is on Stan. You know I'm obsessed with Outlander.
14: Yep.
15: Well, we're up to the second season of the prequel, which is called Blood of My Blood. And I watched the first season, which is amazing. And all the cast were here recently.
14: Mm-hmm.
15: It's the prequel. It's about how the parents, their experiences going through the stones and historically how they all got together in the trials and tribulations.
14: So
15: it's a prequel. And it's just as good as Outlander. I've seen the first season and the second one has just dropped
14: Is
15: now.
14: It a good prequel? We're not talking Indiana Jones Temple of Doom prequel.
15: I don't know what you're talking about.
14: Well, you've seen Indiana Jones Temple of Doom.
15: I have, but I lost track. This is a good one.
14: That was a dreadful
15: prequel.
14: And this is the same
15: thing.
14: Even Spielberg said it was dreadful.
15: It's got horn bags. It's got it's got bodice ripping. Yep. It's got Scottish Highland kind of it's got historical themes, the Jacobean rites and all that kind of stuff. Okay. Very important, but a lot of pashing off. I'm very happy with it.
14: So is Half Man. And you've got to troll your son-in-law. Get him to watch
15: it. Do it as well.
14: Coming up, the pub test. This is an interesting one you brought to the table.
15: It's about taking flowers in public, cutting flowers from other people's bits and pieces in public, people's grass.
14: You ran into a lady that has a dog with a strange name.
15: We'll talk about it next.
14: It's Jonesy and Amanda driving you home for Jam Nation.
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0: Good afternoon to you. It's Jonesy and Amanda driving you home this Thursday afternoon.
1: Look what arrived in the mail, Brendan.
0: Oh, yes.
1: Rooster man. I do follow the NRL team, the Roosters.
0: Sure.
1: Who, hang on, just what happened in the grand final? Who won? That's right. We did.
0: Can you say Mark Nowaganitawase?
1: Mark Nowaganitawase.
0: Okay.
1: So these premiership stickers have arrived. And it reminded me that I was walking the other day and this woman walked past and, you know, most of the time these days dogs have their harnesses on with their names on them.
0: Yeah, and your phone number as well, which seems to...
1: Really?
0: Yeah, I've seen that and I feel that, you know, if you were someone of note, I don't know if I want to be advertising my phone number everywhere. Or if you're extremely good looking and you're walking around with your dog.
1: And look at you, you're of note and you are good looking, Brendan.
0: And I don't have a dog. I just have my phone number on my chest.
1: Ask me, I'm good looking.
0: If I'm lost, call me.
1: Anyway, I was walking past this woman and her dog had a little name tag, Tedesco. James Tedesco, Teddy Tedesco.
0: Easier to say than Nowaganitawase.
1: Is the captain of the premiership team, the Roosters.
0: Yep.
1: And I said to her, your dog played brilliantly on the weekend. And she said, well, thank you. And then she showed me, the dog is named after James Tedesco.
0: Yep.
1: They're a Roosters
0: fan. So Teddy for short.
1: Teddy, but it's not called Teddy, it's called Tedesco. The dog's name is Tedesco.
0: And we call James Tedesco Teddy.
1: Yeah, but the dog has gone full surname.
0: But do you understand what I'm saying?
1: I do. The dog's gone with a long name. He's shortened his own name to the short name.
0: Well, I don't think James shortened it. I think just Australia did.
1: Well, the dog is going full Tedesco. And she showed me a photo. She said she was walking around northern New South Wales and the team were practicing. What are they called? Training.
0: Training.
1: They were practicing their kicks.
0: Yeah.
1: And she saw him there. And she said, my dog is named after you. And he said, tell me the dog. You didn't call your dog Tedesco after me. She said, yes, I did. So she's got a whole lot of photos of James Tedesco holding the dog called Tedesco. And I said to her that our dog, who we just recently lost, was called Minnie, which was short for Minicello, because Anthony Minicello was also an ex-rooster.
0: Yeah.
1: I remember when we first got Minnie, Jack, who was about 8 at the time, wanted to call her, was it Lamborghini Aventador? He was into cars.
0: Yeah.
1: Imagine calling that out at the park. He may as well just flushed his own head.
0: Yeah, it's hard.
1: And so I said, why don't we go with Minnie because it's Minicello and it's also a car.
0: You've got to have a good name that you could yell out. Remember our friend and his dog was called Vivaldi.
1: Yeah.
0: So Vivaldi.
1: Yeah.
0: You need a name that's...
1: Well, Andrew Denton said he was once walking down near where he lived and he just heard, Denton! Denton! And he said, yes, and their dog name. Their dog's name was Denton.
0: I was coming home from a lunch one
1: calling
0: day.
1: Calling out, Denton!
0: And a lady was yelling out, Jonesy! Jonesy! And I looked at this lady and I started walking towards her.
1: Of course you did.
0: She looked at me. Well, she was yelling out my name. And I saw a cat. She was yelling at the cat.
1: Because the cat from Alien was called Jonesy. Jonesy. That's right.
0: So I had to go and sit and on the windowsill and lick myself. Her place.
1: You're only in it for a fee feed.
0: No Nowaganitawase, though.
1: No, Mike, you'd need a really big harness for that.
0: It's Jonesy and Amanda driving you home for Jam Nation.
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0: Hello there, it's Jonesy Demander driving you home this Thursday, the 8th of October.
1: You know my friend Simon Reeve from my Beyond 2000
0: Beyond 2000.
1: Days. Lovely, lovely man.
0: And he I thought, of a good knitted jumper?
1: Is he? He was then, we all were.
0: Do you, there could have been a chance that you and he could have been together when you're on Beyond 2000.
1: What do you mean?
0: Well, you just
1: as
0: seemed...
1: a couple?
0: Yeah.
1: No. He's always been with the fabulous Linda. I met Harley when I was at Beyond 2000.
0: Okay, let's just all calm your farm. But you were of similar, were you single?
1: Periods of it I was, yeah. Before Harley and I got together. Mm-hmm. It was a very social office.
0: You
1: it was a very
0: look,
1: party office.
0: I remember watching that show. I always thought you looked a little, there was a bit of a brother and sister
1: well,
0: vibe.
1: That's true. We were always the junior burgers. There was one time where we were invited to a fundraiser for, Australia was going to the Olympics. Well, sometime in the 80s, I'm sure it was. And there was a fundraiser that Channel 10 was, Channel 7, what channel was Beyond 2000 on? Channel 7.
0: Channel 7.
1: And so we went to the telethon, there was a telethon, and we turned up and we sat down to answer the phones and people said, sorry, you can't sit here, we're waiting for some celebrities to arrive. And we said, okay, sorry. And went and sat out somewhere else until people said, oh, actually, no, I think it is supposed to be you.
0: And who was the other celebrities?
1: The people, they had all the, this is the first incarnation of the Gladiator. And that's all anyone wanted to talk to. I'd answer the phone.
0: This is the Vulcan era.
1: Can you put Vulcan on?
0: Oh, man, I still see Vulcan. It's like seeing
1: they
0: were a wonder the of the world.
1: They
0: and he knows who
1: heroes.
0: I am.
1: Yeah.
0: Johnny, that's his real name.
1: Yeah, and Rebel and all these
0: yeah,
1: kinds.
0: Rebel,
1: of,
0: what yeah. about Rebel?
1: They were all the characters. Anyway, Simon, who's still a friend of mine, he put this on his socials the other day and it made me think. He said that he saw a woman at an intersection not far from where he lives. There were some beautiful kangaroo paws. You know the beautiful wildlife, wildflowers.
0: Yep.
1: You know what a kangaroo paw is?
0: Yeah, it's like a...
1: It's a wildflower. You get a lot of them in Western Australia, where yeah. Simon's from, but this was in Sydney. He said there's an area not far from his home where they every year they bloom and they're beautiful in public space.
0: Mm-hmm.
1: He said he saw a woman jump out with some scissors and just hack a stack off and take them off.
0: Oh, take a cutting.
1: Take a cutting. Well, more than a cutting. She took two or three big stems and drove off. And he was angry with himself that he didn't get her number plate, didn't do any of that sort of stuff because it happened so quickly.
0: Thought, well, you wouldn't take

0: more, though. Did she take a lot?
1: Well, she took enough. And see, if everyone took some, this is what the question is. There are rules around this. In Australia, taking public flower cuttings can be illegal, can be considered theft in parks and gardens where the plants are considered public property. Taking a small cutting, I think, is more arbitrary. But what do you deem to be a small cutting?
0: Sure.
1: Remember our friend's mother who was getting married, and she went to the church the night before, took her scissors along and cut a whole lot of flowers to make her wedding flowers from the church where she was getting married.
0: And it had been a funeral the night before. And this lady's got a bit of money.
1: Yeah, but they were cuttings from the garden.
0: You know.
1: I'll tell you what I've been known to do. If there's a beautiful bottle brush or something like that and it's on public land or if it's leaning right over, I might just snap a bit off and put it in a vase when I get home.
0: There's been a bit of controversy, people ripping off grass trees.
1: What's a grass tree?
0: The grass tree, it's like a...
1: Used to have a different name, those big things.
0: No, that's another one, isn't it?
1: I don't know.
0: Anyway, the grass tree, they take years to grow. So you just go out into the national park and
1: you rip one off.
0: And a lot of unscrupulous landscapers were nicking it.
1: And then selling them.
0: And they'd sell a mature one for $2,000.
1: Do you ever take cuttings? Old ladies used to do it all the time. If something's hanging over your fence, we've got some beautiful flowers hanging over the fence from the neighbours. I wouldn't feel right cutting them.
0: If you went past a bit of, hey, man.
1: Oh, God.
0: Would you take a bit of it? No. Although, if you don't want to get a cement block around your feet.
1: The question is.
0: I think this is something that's reserved for Sam, if you will.
2: The good old-fashioned pub test.
0: Yeah.
1: Taking public flower cuttings. Does this pass the pub test? Which side of the literal fence are you on?
0: It's Jonesy and Amanda driving you home for Jam Nation.
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0: Love It. It's Jonesy and Amanda driving you home.
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4: Any money. Jonesy and Amanda's.
0: 10 questions, 60 seconds on the clock. You can pass if you don't know an answer. We'll come back to that question if time permits. If you get all the questions right, $1,000.
5: You can make it $2,000 by answering a bonus question, but it's double or nothing.
0: Does that happen for Jay of Werribee?
5: Hello, Jay.
6: Hi.
5: How are you? You in a comfortable position to answer the questions?
6: Yes, I am. I am just driving home in Melbourne traffic, so I'm going nowhere.
0: Well, give us whereabouts are you right now? On the Tulla? Whereabouts?
6: Melbourne to Geelong. Okay.
5: Your hands free, I assume.
6: 100%. Right.
0: That's a soulless ride, the Melbourne to Geelong freeway. I did that recently.
6: Yeah, it's sometimes people can't drive. But yep. Unfortunately, it is what it is.
0: Well, Jay, maybe those slack drivers will help you here.
5: Yeah, that's right. Though you will need to concentrate because we've got 10 questions, we've got 60 seconds. If you're not sure, say pass. We might have time to come back, okay?
6: Sure.
5: All right, Jay, let's begin. Here comes question number one. What animal does a caterpillar turn into?
6: Butterfly.
5: Question two, which vitamin comes from the sun?
6: Vitamin D.
5: Question three, more smart, more safe is a slogan for which brand?
6: Pass.
5: Question four, corn flour is a shade of which colour? It's blue. Corn flour blue is a colour of people's eyes. And
0: I will say this, Jay, in the man's world, it would just be blue. That's, you know.
5: What do you mean you wouldn't call it corn flour?
0: There's a paint colour called hog's bristle.
5: And what colour's that?
0: It's white.
5: Mm.
0: So,
6: yeah.
0: You know, men, if men just did paint colours, you just
5: men do paint colours, Brendan.
0: Yeah, no, but the women come up with the dumb names.
5: How do you know?
0: Like duck egg blue.
5: How do you know?
0: Because I know, because my wife paints a lot.
5: Yeah, she doesn't come up with the names. There's a whole community of men and women who come up with those names.
0: I don't want war between the sexes here. I'm just saying.
5: Question three, Jay. More smart, more safe, more teen.
6: More teen.
5: Yeah.
0: You have a good weekend, Jay.
5: Yeah, drive carefully.
6: No worries. Bye for now.
5: Okay, thank you, Jay.
0: Bye for now. Keep smiling. If you'd like, Jay, would like to be not stuck in the traffic going from Melbourne to Geelong, but joining us, jonesyandamanda.com.au.
5: And coming up next, we're going to take your calls. We're in the Jonesy Amanda Arms for the pub test, taking public flower cuttings. What do you make of it?
0: Does that pass the pub test? It's Jonesy and Amanda driving you home for Jam Nation.
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0: Hello there, it's Jonesy Demander driving you home this Thursday afternoon or Friday Junior. 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
1: The pub test.
2: Pub test.
1: Does it pass the pub test?
3: If something sounds unlikely, then it should fail the pub test.
2: Yeah, the pub test.
4: Doesn't pass the sniff test. Stop it. It's not helpful.
5: Taking public flower cuttings. Simon Reeve, my mate from Beyond 2000, put on his socials recently that he saw a woman jumping out and cutting some publicly grown kangaroo paws.
0: Mm-hmm.
5: Cutting in three or four stems, driving off with them. And he's saying he felt outraged. What if everyone did that? And what are the rules? Apparently, it can be illegal, considered a theft in some places. But often it's just seen as, look, a little bit of a snip won't hurt. If it's leaning over your fence, if you're seeing it here and there. Used to people, old ladies used to walk around the neighbourhood with scissors and hack anything they
0: liked. Can I have a cutting?
5: Yeah, a cutting.
0: My neighbour, she gave me a bird of paradise.
5: But she gave it to you.
0: Yeah, she
5: you
0: did
5: didn't
0: give
5: go
0: it to
5: in
0: me.
5: And hack it in the middle of the night.
0: No, but I was commenting on her bird of paradise. I said, oh, look at that, it's great. She goes, do you want one? I went, yeah, sure.
5: Yeah.
0: And those things, they grow
5: wild. They're beautiful. They are beautiful.
0: Yeah, but now I've got too many birds of paradise.
5: Oh, what a complaint.
0: Yeah, but I'm amazed at how quick they grow.
5: Taking public flower cuttings, does this pass the pub test?
6: I don't think if you take a little bit, it hurts. I remember as a kid, we'd go out with my grandmother and she would stop and take little cuttings off trees so that she could grow new trees. So I think if you're just taking a little bit, I don't see it hurts.
7: I have cut some gardenia whenever I see it, but not the plants, just the flowers, because mine take ages to come out, so when I see them first blooming, I have to have some cuttings because they smell so gorgeous. I snipped some from a Kmart garden once and outside of doctor surgery and at Harvey Norman.
8: I don't think it's right, but look, I'm going to be honest, I have done it. I actually did it last week, so I'm throwing myself under the bus here. Look, but I only took three flowers because my friend's grandma passed away, so I wanted to sort of do, and I don't have any flowers in my garden at home. But in saying that, I think it's wrong. I won't do it again.
5: We're all the same, aren't we? I don't like it if everyone does it, but I'm just going to take a little bit myself.
0: Yeah, only if you go past a man's house and you get a bit of the, hey, man.
9: Righto, you two. That's enough.
5: Well, Brendan, I hope you're happy with yourself.
0: Indeed.
5: We're going to be back tomorrow. We have a great Friday Field Sessions. Can you say who it is?
0: Say it.
5: Peter Garrett.
0: Peter Garrett. Martin Rotzi from Midnight Oil.
5: They are going to be in here performing.
0: Don't know what they'll be performing.
5: Incredible. 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
0: Also, Instagram makes its return. 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
5: You better be here tomorrow. 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

0: Small thing, big joy. What is it for you? Text us yours, 0475 031 043. Lisa, getting the USB stick in the right way the first time. Never happens.
1: Not possible.
0: I think it does it on purpose.
1: It flips around.
0: It's always the second time it goes in. Tana, when you put money in the vending machine for one chocolate bar and two fall out. Joe, when you're waiting to turn at the traffic lights and the blinker on the car in front is moving beat for beat with the song on the radio. You're right, the synchronicities of life. Ria, what's it for you? Small thing, big joy.
1: You're in the supermarket, you've got your trolley, you're in the checkout line, maybe you're third or fourth back. Then, suddenly, the aisle next to you, the light lights up, and you can go, see ya, suckers!
0: You've got to act immediately. If you hesitate or just check that you're not going to move in front of the person behind you, you've lost.
1: No, and it's all's fair in love and war, and that is exactly the same. Anyone,
0: you
1: it doesn't matter who you are.
0: You snooze, you lose.
1: You lose.
0: It's going to be animalistic. You get after it.
1: Yes.
0: All right, what's your small thing, big joy? Christian, the chips at the bottom of McDonald's bag that have fallen out.
2: Oh, yes.
0: It's like dry, curled leaves you can stand on. I don't know. Christian, my small thing, big joy, or as Keith calls it, STBJ. Please don't use that. I'd always get scared every time thinking this must be another radio show doing a very dodgy feature. It's called small thing, big joy. I'm not saying that again. That abbreviation does not work. It's a rare occasion where I wake up now, Christian, and nothing hurts. I will never have those mornings ever again. I just have resigned myself to sleep now. Something harms me. And then the phone now, so I've just got my update about that I didn't get enough sleep.
1: That's every morning.
0: Yeah. That's Monday to Friday. This is my life. Small thing, big joy for me. I got yesterday new socks and jocks.
1: Oh, wow. Wasn't even Father's Day.
0: No. And you know where I go? Uniqlo.
1: Oh, that
0: airism. Once you've experienced the joy, the snugness, and the silky smooth, silky smooth at non-silky prices.
1: It's true.
0: My God. I actually this morning woke up, mate. God damn it. I'm already excited. I'm going to wear my new socks and jocks.
1: Oh, wow.
0: It gave me a good bit of joy early in the morning at 10 past four.
1: Especially the socks, because it also is that first time you put on the new socks,
0: it's never as good. It's not, is it?
1: Wow.
0: Once they've been washed, they just get distorted real easy.
1: I remember watching an old David Beckham documentary in like the early 2000s, and he only wears a pair of Calvin Klein underpants once, and then he throws them out.
0: He don't care about the environment, then.
2: Terrible.
0: There's a landfill right now somewhere in London that's just full of his old pants.
1: Oh, yes.
0: Probably a load of strange stalker fans rummaging through them right now. I remember interviewing Jerry Seinfeld, and he said on his rider, he only has one thing. It's a brand new pair of white sports socks. And he undoes them, puts them on, and does that night show.
1: Wow.
0: Imagine that. That's his rider. That's it.
1: That's luxury.
0: A brand new pair of those, you know, those old school sports socks?
1: Yes. Yeah, they're
0: just so snug.
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0: Christian O'Connell Show. All right, now we're going to open up the lines now. We're looking for some of your stories. This week we had a great story from Stephen about him destroying a Tickle Me Elmo that wouldn't turn off.
1: We had one of these Acme version of Tickle Me Elmo or one of those Cookie Monster kind of dolls. And my sister, it was a sister's revenge for sure because we couldn't turn the damn thing off. It haunted us for days and days and days and even weeks on end. It was bananas. And I tried to attack the thing and I didn't end up killing it either. I ran it over with a car. I attacked it with a hammer. I attacked it with a knife. The voice box went with the garbos. It was the only way we could turn him off.
0: So today, thanks to Stephen, he's gifted off another phone in out of his amazing story, which is trying to destroy things. Sometimes you'll try and break stuff. I'm looking for the story why and what happened as well. I remember 2 years ago, we had this awful home printer. All home printers are so hard to set up, and then they're just really needy.
2: Yeah. Yeah,
0: mine texts me going, "Lo and cyan."
2: Yeah,
0: I'm now low on magenta. Well, you just topped up cyan. Why don't you give me some magenta some as well? Yes. It's just a nightmare. It's like running the office printer, but at home. Anyway, 2 years ago, I just had enough. Right, so I unplugged it, took it down the side of the house where the bins are, started beating it with a rolling pin.
2: What?
0: I was by myself. It took ages to destroy. The movie version of this, just one swat,
3: yes, yeah.
0: Nothing. And the reverberation actually sort of shook up my rotor cuff.
3: So he did
0: his
3: shoulder.
0: Thing was like a tank.
3: They are
0: I started
3: strong.
0: Kicking it. I then picked it up, smashed it. Only a tiny shard came off. This thing was in better nick than me.
3: Military grade
0: The
3: printer.
0: Rolling pin wasn't enough. Then I went and got a shovel and stoked it in.
2: Death by printer.
0: And then I was like, got to go and buy a new one. Right? Install
3: smaller
0: that.
3: Smaller one.
0: Gained nothing. That'll learn ya. Now, Tina, producer Tina, has an incredible story about trying to destroy something. Please tell us about your friend at school, Jeff.
4: Yes, so Jeff, we were in year 8 and he had a little average Nokia phone. It was really chunky, real silver, and his parents told him he can't get a new phone until it breaks. So one day we were at the local shopping centre and he was complaining, and so we were at the bus section, where the bus stop was, and he put it on the road. And we watched as the bus came over, ran it over. He goes and picks it up. It's not even a little dent, not even a scratch.
0: Good advert for the old school Nokia.
2: Yeah.
3: Solid as a rock. Well,
0: poor great. Jeff.
4: Jeff was devo. So then 2 days later, we're at school and we're throwing it at the walls. Nothing.
2: Wow.
4: He had the phone till year 10.
0: Oh, no.
3: That's those Nokias.
0: They were indestructible.
3: Yeah. They were.
0: I miss those old school phones. Yeah. During the battery life was about 6 months.
3: Oh, incredible.
0: You were charge it like once a month. They ran and ran. Jay's on the line. Welcome to the show, Jay. What's your story about trying to break something?
5: Oh, well, being a kid of the 80s, we used to have to eat everything on our plate. My brothers and I, we hated rhubarb.
0: Oh,
5: the most disgusting food going out. But also in the 80s, we had to do chores to earn pocket money. So we had to weed the garden for mum and dad to earn pocket money. So my brother and I decided to weed the garden, all right? We ripped out everything, including this bloody rhubarb.
0: Well done.
5: We poisoned it. We used weed killer. We used petrol. We burnt the bastard, but it kept on bloody well going.
0: It's indestructible, rhubarb. It's so strong.
5: It is potent.
0: Yeah.
5: And the worst thing about it is we lost all our pocket money because we had to pay for all the flowers to get replaced as well.
0: You're right. Weed in the garden was like a staple sort of, you're right, task to do and a chore to do when we were kids in the 80s and 90s.
5: That's correct. We didn't have tablets or phones or anything.
0: Jay, thank you very much for your story, mate.
5: Bye for now.
0: Matthew, thank you very much for calling the show. What's your story for us, mate?
6: When I was a kid, also in the 80s, you know, you, I had a paper round those, you know, those free newspapers that they give out every week.
0: Yeah.
6: And no one ever reads. And, you know, once I realised that, you know, no one ever read or cared them, I would stop delivering them, just try to destroy them every week. And so I'd burn them. But that took a while because, you know, like they're really chunky big bundles of paper. Or I'd stuff them down the drain. I'd climb under the drains under the suburb, or I'd stuff them under parked cars.
0: You're like Pennywise living in the drain system. You should have gone around to Jay's place where he's trying to destroy that rhubarb.
6: Try and shred them and put them in bins. And anyway, after a while,

0: Matthew, thank you very much for your story, mate.
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0: Christian O'Connell's show. Today marks day four on Pass the Beat in Tumpin. We flew him up after the show Monday to Brisbane. Thanks to your generosity and kindness, we've been asking you to pass him state to state, city to city. Incredibly has made it. He's with us in the studio
1: so
0: in Melbourne.
1: So great to be here, guys.
0: It never looked like it was going to happen at the end of the week, but you were on track to hit Adelaide, fingers crossed, the last leg, tomorrow morning by 9 a.m.
1: Across the country.
0: Well done, I have to say. It's been great fun.
1: So much fun meeting the people of Australia and just being out and about in our beautiful... You realise how beautiful our country is. Do you know what I mean? So,
0: well, you've met some lovely people. And like yesterday, you know, we didn't know how we were going to get you from Sydney to Melbourne. And Dale called in and offered you his air miles. Then there was obviously that shortfall that you often have to cover of like $60-odd. And we didn't know how we were going to make that up. And so you got an offer from... What was the teacher's name? She listens to the show.
1: Joe. Wonderful Joe. Massive fan of the show.
0: And what is the name of the art class that she runs in Windsor?
1: It's Makers, Painters and Mayhem.
0: So she said if Pete came and taught an art class, she would cover the distance. Let's hear how it went.
2: Okay, guys, we've all got our, what's it called?
3: Paintbrush.
2: That's right. What do we call this?
3: A canvas.
2: Fantastic.
0: You're a natural.
1: So, oh, thank
2: you. We're going to be drawing some monsters, which is, this is one that I drew earlier. So just for a little bit of advice, when you are doing art, it's always important to start in the middle. Just
3: no.
2: Go.
3: No.
2: It's no, not. No. Well, from when
3: you
2: I did art,
3: it was wherever you want.
2: No, it's all good. I won a colouring competition back in 1992. So we always start in the
0: middle. None of them don't know when that was.
2: Start in the middle on this occasion?
3: No.
2: Okay, well, I'll let you guys do what you need to do, okay?
0: The kids really start tearing into Pete as well here.
2: Okay, let's get started. Yeah, you're probably right.
0: Did you hear that?
4: Wow.
0: Are you too old to be here? In other words, they've been trained, stranger danger. There's a man in a cowboy hat who's not been trained or verified.
2: I've been trolled.
0: And then Pete wants basically them to say goodbye and thank him.
2: 3, 2, 1.
5: Dripping with sarcasm.
0: No, no, that's pretty good. Getting that out of kids that age. No,
1: that
0: well done.
1: That was one of the hardest things ever.
0: Now, he's got his cowboy hat that he's been travelling around wearing this week, which actually gives you a new look.
1: You said this to me before the show, and I think all the team agrees. Does it maybe... I mean, this isn't your words, by the way. Are you saying it adds a bit of sex appeal?
5: Are those your words?
0: They're not my words, but I sign off on them. It adds a certain mystique and mystery.
5: It's like, why is he wearing that hat?
0: Yeah, but that's what's good, isn't
5: that's
0: it?
5: Exactly, that's
0: you stand out. Now, Bruce is on the line. He's got an idea. Bruce, what's your idea for moving intern Pete to Adelaide?
6: Well, if he wants to get there before 9 o'clock tomorrow morning, I can get him there tonight if he opts in a B-double car carrier.
1: B double bar car
0: trailer.
1: Ooh.
6: Yeah, no, not new cars, wrecks. But there is a condition.
0: He's like that. He's had a bit of work done, but the mileage doesn't add up to the massage. You know what I mean? And he's had the bumper and grill done. Now, where can you pick him up from, Bruce?
6: If he can get out to the twin 7-Elevens on the Western Ring Road outbound, I can get him.
0: This is great. It's a real handover. All right, Bruce. Bruce, thank you very much. Look for the strange guy in a cowboy hat. That's a man because he's a radio cowboy. Has anyone got a horse that he can ride?
5: Maybe we could get him out to Flemington, one of the...
0: what, a racehorse?
5: Yeah, a racehorse.
4: Yes.
0: He's kind of jockey size.
5: Yeah, very light. He's got the same voice.
4: Oh,
1: I've got a hat.
2: Oh, okay. I can hear you. I'm right next to you, right?
1: So,
0: look down the camera now and just maybe say your last words, just in case this is the clip that's on the news tomorrow and running over the weekend.
1: Hi, everyone. It's been a pleasure knowing you all, and thank you so much for having me on the program. Thank you for giving me a new home this year. Christy, Tom Sparrow's mum from the Melbourne Demons, you've offered me accommodation for tonight. If I don't make it, go Cats for next year.
0: No, go Demons. All right, you've got a 7-Eleven rendezvous with your name on it.
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1: Welcome to the 80s at 8. Tonight, we go back to 1985 and take a look at a classic 80s album, the debut album for Sting, The Dream of Blue Turtles. It was a huge song for Sting, a big album as well. And what did Blue Turtles have to do with it? We'll get all the answers tonight on the 80s at 8. Right now, though, let's get underway. This is Frankie Goes to Hollywood and Relax.

0: You're on the 80s at 8. Shane Bryan with you. John Mellencamp there. Hurt So Good from 1982. It's time for our classic 80s album.
1: Before singles ruled everything, albums told the whole story. Drop the needle, flip the tape. No skipping tracks here. We're diving into a classic 80s album.
0: Tonight's classic 80s album is The Dream of the Blue Turtles. It was an album that launched Sting's solo career and proved that there was actually life after Police. By 1983, the Police were one of the biggest bands in the world. They'd conquered the charts across the globe, played New York's legendary Shea Stadium. Sting later said that reaching Shea felt like climbing Everest. Once he'd reached that peak, he found himself wondering where he could go next creatively. After the Synchronicity tour wrapped up in 1984, the Police went on a hiatus and Sting headed into a completely different direction. Rather than making another rock album, he assembled a remarkable group of jazz musicians, including Branford Marseille, and began experimenting with a more sophisticated blend of pop, jazz, and world music influences. The result was The Dream of the Blue Turtles, released in June 1985. It was a very brave move for an artist, leaving one of the world's most successful bands, but it immediately showed that Sting wasn't interested in repeating the past. The unusual title? Well, Sting said it came from a dream in which blue turtles were marching through his garden. The image stuck with him and became the name of an album that would mark the beginning of an entirely new chapter. This is from Sting's debut solo album, If You Love Somebody, Set Them Free. You're on the 80s at 8.

You're on the 80s at 8, Shane Bryan with you, and that was Sting and Love is the Seventh Wave from the album The Dream of Blue Turtles. It's our classic 80s album tonight. When the album arrived in June 1985, there was plenty of curiosity about whether Sting could actually succeed without the Police. Walking away from one of the biggest bands on the planet was a huge gamble, but fans and critics quickly embraced the record's sophisticated blend of pop, jazz and world music influence. The album produced several standout singles. We've already heard If You Love Somebody, Set Them Free and Love is the Seventh Wave. There was Fortress Around Your Heart, and possibly one of the most enduring tracks was Russians.

It was written at the height of the Cold War, and Russians was Sting's plea for understanding between East and West. Its powerful message was summed up in the line, "I hope the Russians love their children too." It struck a chord right around the world and remains one of the defining songs of the era. Commercially, the album was a major success, reached the top 10 in both UK and the US, earned multiple Grammy nominations, and more importantly, it established Sting as a genuine solo artist rather than simply the front man from The Police. Looking back today, The Dream of the Blue Turtles stands out as one of the great solo debuts of the 1980s. It was bold and adventurous and completely different to what fans might have expected, proving that Sting's post-Police career was only just beginning. And it was. Coming up after the break, Fleetwood Mac and

0: It gave Christine McVie one of her biggest hits and helped make Tango in the Night the band's biggest album since Rumours. That's up next on the 80s at 8.
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0: Beyond the 80s at 8, Shane Bryan with you. That was Giorgio Moroder, Phil Oakey, together in Electric Dreams. The song was written for the film Electric Dreams, but it became so popular that many people assumed it was a Human League song. In reality, it was a one-off contribution between Human League frontman Phil Oakey and producer Giorgio Moroder. After the break, Cyndi Lauper and True Colours.
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0: 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That's coming up next on the 80s at 8.
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Well, that is it for the 80s at 8 tonight. And tomorrow night, well, we don't have an 80s at 8. We have a totally 80s Friday night, wall-to-wall 80s music from 8 right through till midnight. Have a fantastic night, and I'll catch you on Monday. Thanks for keeping me company.

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How far off I sat and wondered. 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Ain't it funny how the night moves when you just don't seem to have as much to lose. 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
1: The Murray-Darling Basin Plan and the people involved are not stupid. 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
7: Christian O'Connell's show. Good morning, Pats.
8: Morning, everyone.
7: Good morning, Rio.
9: Good morning.
7: And against all odds, in the studio, he's made it. Day 4, the start of day 4 of Pastor Pete. He's come dressed as Woody.
10: A very good morning, guys. I'm here.
7: Well done. Pastor Pete started on Monday with intern Pete being flown up after the show to Brisbane. And then over the last couple of days, we've been relying on the kindness of listeners to actually pass Pete around. The first day, it looked like he wouldn't even make it to Sydney, let alone Melbourne and hopefully Adelaide tomorrow, because you made it from Brisbane to a huge, huge pilgrimage, really, yes, all the way to the Gold Coast.
10: Oh, might as well win the Kokoda Trail, really, as far as I was concerned.
7: It's like the first stop out of the airport. So he made it about 80Ks on day one, but then a big, big day on day two when you made it from the Gold Coast, thanks to Shane Crawford.
10: Oh, yes.
7: And who's the truckie who put you in the back?
10: Isaac Anthony.
7: That wasn't a listener. That was just a kidnapper.
10: Yeah.
7: But shout out to kidnappers.
10: I know.
9: And he actually got sick of Pete.
7: The truckers don't kill all of them. They chuck a few out.
10: There's some great truckies out
7: and
10: there.
7: And if you spent time with Pete, you would. Actually, I can't handle any more of this.
9: Not worth it.
7: It's just not worth it. And then you were in Sydney yesterday. So you made it from Sydney to Melbourne in the studio with us today. So how did you get on?
10: Yes. Oh, obviously, big shout out to Dale, who donated his airline points for me to get here, which was just fantastic. And
7: I need to describe what's happening in a moment. Pete wanted to get, as he was going to be doing it, Pastor Pete, he wanted to have an Akubra.
10: Yeah.
7: So he looked like someone you would pick up and help out. Mm-hmm. You know, a country kind of guy traveling around the big cities, a bit lost.
10: Mm-hmm.
7: You didn't get an Akubra. It's actually a J.R. Ewing Dallas Cowboy.
10: It really is.
7: You look like a rodeo hand or a strange cowboy.
10: Patsy said to me this morning, she goes, "You look like the naked cowboy in New York." You know, the one on the
8: cowboy. Yes,
7: but I like it. Adds a new air to you.
10: I don't know.
7: But anyway, this morning I bought it because the hat is on.
10: Mm.
7: But the headphones...
10: Oh, they don't quite fit. Yeah.
7: No, no, no. They're around the neck like your DJ cowboy.
10: Where's the
7: you're in the mix.
10: No, they don't quite fit. But I have said, I've been very clear about it. I ain't taking this hat off until I get to Adelaide at some stage. So under any circumstances, the hat does
7: when you
10: not
7: say that, it feels like you want a bigger reaction from us. We're like, okay.
8: Whatever.
7: That one, is it cold up top? You've had a haircut you don't want us to see?
10: No, but anyway, back to Dale donating the airline points, which I'm just going to say, someone who's a point collector, that is a very big deal.
7: Yeah, big deal for all of us, your points.
10: Yeah, so I was so grateful for him. So I actually got a really nice day in the air yesterday, but I did need to find $61. So later on, I did take an art class yesterday, which is absolutely ridiculous.
7: Yeah, one of our listeners said they would cover the surplus if Pete taught an art class.
10: Class later, I can't.
7: The photo of you still in the cowboy hat.
10: Yeah.
7: Teaching art to a load of confused. I'll admit, there's one photo, one of the kids who's at the front is turning around to the others going, get a load of this.
10: Yeah. Yeah.
7: That guy is a future comedian. I can see on his face he's going,
10: Yeah.
7: He brought crazy.
10: I'm still trolling through the audio, but there was one kid that did say to me, are you too old to be here?
7: Oh, I guarantee. Oh, I bet it's the kid at the front.
10: Honestly, I'm the social patsy you'll see. It's these kids going, what's happening here?
7: A 42-year-old intern, the sums don't add up.
10: But guys,
7: is he here to show us work hard or you end up like me? A radio cowboy.
10: It's a cautionary tale.
7: Drifting around the country, being passed off.
10: So while I'm in the air, I think we got a phone call, a voice message. Basically, you know, throughout the day, people have been chiming in and we heard from a wonderful guy called Peter, and he is from the Guiding Star in Brooklyn in Melbourne, and I had a cracker of a night last night.
7: So did they house you there for free?
10: They did. They gave me a free night's accommodation. They gave me the best room, the VIP room, room number 20. They've just done a renovation there as well.
7: Oh, good on them.
10: Then they gave me free steak and they said, you can have whatever you like. Oh. Like free Carlton draft, like it has
7: I always say to team members, try and be relatable. Yeah. When you start saying you had free Carlton draft, suddenly it feels like we're in a sort of, you know, lily-livered world.
10: I know.
7: Free Carlton draft? What's it like to live like Chris Hemsworth?
10: It's a lot. It was so much. But in all honesty, that is a place, can I say, anyone in Melbourne, if you want a nice cold beer that's poured properly, that is where you
7: must pass through on the way home, Patsy.
8: I can. Today I will be.
10: Yeah, great bottle shop there too, by the way.
8: Is there? If you
7: want, she knows. She knows, mate. No, she wasn't getting a pen out. I know that one.
10: She's got a tab there. Use the code word, intern Pete, for sure. But look, honestly, yeah, so I had a night there last night and now today is...
7: And you made a friend. I rang Pete yesterday, check he was okay. Oh. And there was some guy chatting to in the background who had taken a liking to Pete and his hat.
10: Oh, yes.
7: I actually thought you were going to get a room together, the VIP room. A couple of complimentary Carlton drafts.
10: He is on the road now back to Sydney. His name is Wes.
7: Well, stay in touch.
10: Yeah, oh, I definitely...
7: Don't let it be a one-night stand.
10: For sure. He loves the show. He's a proper bright sider, but he was adamant about this. He loved this hat. He was talking about the stitching and the bits and pieces. And yeah, he was a real hoot. And I thought, do you want my hat? And I could feel that he kind of wanted to take it, but it's like, this is my hat. Just so you're aware, Wes. But a huge,
7: you know,
10: huge
7: when Tom Hanks gets stranded and he always got is that basketball?
10: Wilson.
7: It's the hat. It's the hat. Is your Wilson this way? You've been through a lot, cuddling up and in at night.
10: Yeah. It's been a great journey so far. And we've got a day to go.
7: Yes.
10: To Adelaide.
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1: I
2: see...
1: I found my wife. Over the counter.
2: Sorry?
1: Always read the labels, the guy said. Always. I wish I had. I hadn't.
2: It's no returns. They have all this stuff that I never knew they sell. So if you are the parent of a teenage daughter, you will know exactly what I'm talking about. I'm talking about Sol de Janeiro body spray.
1: Oh, that's not where I thought you were going, actually. I thought you were going to talk about spot cream or something like that.
2: No, this spray is like the impulse of this generation.
3: Impulse? Oh, my God,
1: I'm an impulse. Well, me too. Impulse was what ladies had, young ladies.
2: Love the brown impulse.
1: Men had links.
2: Yes, yep.
1: Ladies had impulse.
2: Yes, well, this Sol de Janeiro is just like 11-year-olds right up to 18-year-olds. Even, well, I wear it occasionally when I go into Audrey's room. She's got all the different ones. They sell it there now. It's fantastic. And the cream. So not only the body mist, but the creams. And as always, it's a really good price. So coming up to Christmas, if you're looking for that for your teenage daughter, go to Chemist Warehouse. All the girls love it. They absolutely love it. They're like moths to a flame.
1: Yeah, my daughters used to love that stuff. Every Christmas and birthdays, it was getting more of that stuff. Yeah. And also, Pats, thank you for bringing Impulse back. I haven't heard that brand in decades. Yeah.
3: Does it still exist?
2: Yes, you know, I was at Woolies the other day and I saw it and I couldn't resist spraying the brown one because that's what I used to wear.
1: Yeah.
2: It took me back to 16-year-old Pats. I'll have to get some this week.
1: Quite a few clicks of decades.
2: And, excuse me.
1: Now, Ria, what's your product of the week?
3: What is the best sunscreen in the world coming into summer? La Roche-Posay. Yes. It is phenomenal.
1: I use a La Roche as well.
3: It's so good. Because it's so light. It's like a really light moisturizer.
1: Not too greasy.
3: And it doesn't sting your eyes. Yes. I feel like every other sunscreen, anytime you put it on your forehead.
1: What is the sting factor with a lot of the creams?
3: You know what? I don't know. Is it the drippiness? Maybe this one melts into your skin
2: when you get out
3: more
2: of the water and stuff.
3: Yeah, so it doesn't go into your eyes. I don't know what
1: And
3: they
1: also,
3: do.
1: Isn't it pleasing to say, honey, have you seen my La Roche?
3: And they have a good tinted one as well, especially for winter. If you look
1: I only use a tinted one.
3: Oh, do you?
1: Yes. Well, it gives you a nice glow and keeps you safe from the sun.
3: Exactly. A nice matte finish.
1: But what happens, though, is often I'll be out with my friends and I forgot that it's still on. They go, are you wearing makeup? And I then go, it's sun protection. It's exactly, they're like, these people in radio. He's wearing makeup in the pub with the guys. Well, it's not makeup. Guys, it's La Roche tinted slip slap. Poojus and Caitlin, what is your product of the week?
4: Oh, sorry. Hello. All right. So I have a brilliant product. You used to need a script for it, but no longer. Yesterday I went to the doctor because I have a horrible sinus infection.
1: Sounds it.
4: Yep. Thank you.
1: I was on the radio.
4: Turns out I have a really bad sinus infection. So
1: oh,
4: she
1: poor
4: sent
1: you.
4: Me,
1: that's agony.
4: It's killer. So she sent me to the Chemist Warehouse. Demista. It is an allergy spray for your nose.
5: For your nose.
4: For your nose.
5: And your nose.
1: You sound like you're doing the advert. Where we go, what are you saying? Then you go, you take a couple of sniffs of the ultimist and go, for your nose.
4: Anyway, so I went there. I had a script for it. And the guy goes, you don't need it anymore. It's on the shelf. So, Demista for everyone heading into hay fever season.
1: Hay feces. That's what I call it. I don't call it hay fever. I call it hay feces. It feels like crap up your nose.
3: Hey, feces.
1: Hey, feces.
4: This will save you. I feel 100 times better than I did yesterday.
2: That's good.
1: Brilliant. Well done. And here's a new feature. Caitlin reads out song lyrics without sinus problem. You've got to guess what the song is.
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7: Christian O'Connell's show. Sarah and Patsy talk about the classic fragrance of Impulse. Mm. I'm thinking next week on the show, making it Retro Smell Week.
8: What a great name.
7: Hang on, I just want the listeners to just let that sink in because it's such a big thing to excite people with. Arousing people is what I do for a living. Retro Smell Week. Monday, Impulse for the ladies. Links World Africa for the gentlemen. Tuesday, Old Spice, Roots.
9: Yes.
7: Davidoff, Cold Water.
9: Yes.
7: Do you remember all those old retro smells?
9: Yeah. Jazz. What about jazz aftershave?
7: What was that Yves Saint Laurent thing that was huge?
9: Fahrenheit.
7: Yes.
8: Fahrenheit. Yes. What a great name.
7: Yeah.
9: Yes.
7: That says late 90s, early 2000s.
9: Does it ever?
7: Fahrenheit.
8: The big one when I was growing up was the David Beckham one. I'm not sure what that was, but that was all
7: probably
8: the
7: just
8: rage.
7: Called Beckham.
8: Beckham, yes.
7: He slaps that name of his on anything he can. It wouldn't be called Golden Balls, would it? Or maybe it was. A fragrance for everywhere. Anyway, what do we think about Retro Smell Week?
9: I love that idea.
7: Yes.
8: It's
7: yes.
8: brilliant.
7: Imperial Leather.
9: Oh, yes.
8: Is that, what's the...
7: That was the soap.
8: The soap with the, had the little thing in the middle.
7: Yeah. Soap on the rope.
8: Soap on the rope.
7: Yeah. Used to be able to hang it in the shower. I used to think that was the epitome of being a man.
8: Soap hanging on the shower.
7: Yeah.
8: Wait, so what, I never experienced a soap on a rope. Does it extend all the way?
7: No. It just had like a thing for like, I don't know, a foot on it or so of rope.
9: Yeah, like 30 centimetres.
7: So it just, your dad would have it hanging in the shower.
8: Mm. Right.
7: So he'd grab it, you know?
9: Yeah.
7: Like a blue collar work thing, getting that old coal dust off me.
8: Got it.
7: You know? Same with us. Get that old... That old La Roche tinted moisturizer on me. Another tough day at the factory put in a shift. Anyway, that's next week, Retro Smell Week. Right now, Tombstone Text. Have a look at your phone when it's safe and convenient. What is the message that is the most recent message on your phone? Imagine now, that is your tombstone. What does it say at your final resting point? Mine is simply, can you send me some money for dinner?
8: Is that from, who's that from?
7: I said my wife. I have to approve every purchase over $7. Oh. That's actually from my daughter at university. Please, sir, can I have some dinner tonight, Papa?
8: Some gruel.
7: And then with the emoji with two full tearful eyes. Oh. She knows how to do the old bang, bang, one, two into the heart.
10: Yep, yep, yep.
7: I said, I'll just transfer to you some. No reply. No reply now.
10: Oh, not even a thank you.
7: No reply now in 12 hours.
10: Oh, wow.
8: Not even any emoji.
7: No emojis. I might send her that same tearful one with some dollars.
8: You should be able to retract money from a bank, someone else's bank.
7: Wouldn't that be great? Like soap on a rope. Patsy, what's your tombstone text?
10: Mine is from home, from my husband. I don't know what he thinks I do when I come in here of a morning. Like,
7: oh, he's with all of us, actually.
10: He sent me yesterday, where is the wood floor cleaner?
7: Bless him, he's doing
10: at 8:20 in the morning.
8: What's like, he doing in the morning? 8:20?
10: He'd spilt something on the floor and he was going to mop it before I got home, so I didn't get home and
7: rain, you know, of terror.
10: stick under my feet. And he's asking me where at 8:20 in the morning is the wood floor cleaner. It's like, I don't know, can you just...
7: It's got to be on the low cupboards.
10: Work.
7: It's always in the low cupboards, isn't it? Stuff
10: it was
7: like that.
10: Actually, under the sink. And yeah, he was looking for laundry. Cleaning
7: products always live under the sink, don't they?
10: Well, true.
7: As soon as you get in that Airbnb or anything like that, you look for the spare bins, dishwasher tablets. They're all under the sink.
10: Well, there we had an argument yesterday as to where it should be, because he said it should be with the other products in the laundry.
7: I'm with him. That's where ours is. Yeah.
10: But you know, it's like, well,
7: with the sod and stuff like that.
10: Mm. Yes. Yeah.
8: He would have done that thing as well that all men do. Is like, if we look for something.
7: Excuse me, I can hear this.
8: Hey, myself included. You look in one place and it's not there, you go.
7: It's nowhere.
10: Yeah,
7: nowhere.
10: You give up.
7: If it's not, no, if it's not 6 inches from my eyes, it's unlikely to be anywhere.
10: Use your initiative, Ever. Look in every cupboard.
7: That's why these people that go missing, they shouldn't hire male detectives. They go, they're not here in front of me, therefore we're never going to find them.
10: That's right.
7: Are there any lady detectives on the job today? They're finding. If I go missing, don't send a male detective to go and find me. No, Rio, what is your tombstone text?
8: Mine is, and I've still left it on sink. It's pissing me off. I reached out to my mate Al. I said, hey, Al, been a minute, beer, ? And he's replied, hey, mate, can fit you in Saturday 2:30 to 3:15. He's given me a slot.
7: What?
8: A slot. And I did not like the language of fit you
10: no,
8: in.
10: No, that's no, no, aggressive.
8: It's like what you would do at a dentist, or if he's like some celebrity, he's just some,
10: like you're an afterthought.
7: Oh,
10: like,
7: give me a call on the day. I might be having some cancellations. I'll put you on the wait list. What?
8: And I'm not
7: 45-minute catch-up.
8: 45 minutes.
7: Is he running slots on a Saturday?
8: It's crazy. It's not like he doesn't have kids, doesn't have a partner. What? Well, how could you possibly be so busy? And as though I'm so lucky. Oh, thanks for squeezing me into your busy schedule.
7: Sounds like he's like running a campaign or something in between.

0: something else to do. Bigger fish to fry.
1: Oh, yeah, yeah. Because after that, Rhea, I've got to go back to spying. It's the only conclusion to draw from that.
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1: Christian O'Connell's show. I want to make next week Retro Smell Week. Maybe fragrance is better than smell.
2: I like smell. I like smell.
1: You know smell? Because it's a bit off. Like that milk. We go, this, I didn't even look at the date. This smells off. Retro Smell Week. I was sort of another classic old school fragrance, timeless. Acqua di Gio.
2: Oh, yes. Oh, what? Is that a cologne?
1: Yeah. Real fresh and like massive in the 90s, in 2000s. When these fragrances first start to become a thing. Because I don't think our mums and dads didn't have these like a big American and UK fragrance brands as much.
3: No, my mum wore Taboo.
1: Yes.
3: And, you know, I remember Opium was my big
1: go-to,
3: which is like a real powerhouse. It's real stings in the nostrils.
1: Yes. They were very sharp, weren't they, smells? Those mega brands of like the 90s and 2000s really were harsh. Christian, what about the nostalgic fragrance of Norska, the smell of Norwegian?
3: Yes.
1: That really wasn't the advertising. Mm. Norway.
3: That's beautiful, actually.
1: I love the smell of cut grass.
2: As a perfume.
1: Yeah, no, I mean, I could dab some of that on the wrist for pulse points. Okay, we're doing Tombstone Text. What is the most recent

0: text message at the top of your phone. That is now your tombstone. Oh, by the way, Patsy, the new person we have on the show is a senior level producer, not a barista.
1: No.
0: Apparently you've sent her to make coffee for you.
1: How's this? Annie has never made a coffee before in her life. What would Annie be?
0: Well, she's come in as a high-level producer.
1: She's never made a cup of coffee.
2: I thought you were going to say, maybe she's, you know, she's never worked a desk before. She's never answered phones. So get this, she's never made coffee.
1: She's never made a cup of coffee.
0: It's great that you're really encouraging female producers in the workplace.
1: Well, I'm just extending her skill
0: base.
1: Hey,
0: lovey, very well done surviving a male-dominated industry. Why don't you trot along and make me a coffee, sweetheart? I can show you the ways when you give me a coffee.
2: I heard you sent it back, Patsy. She made you one and sent it back like in a cafe.
0: Oh, wow, and she was wearing it.
1: It was very milky.
0: Our very own Ellen DeGeneres.
1: We all have to start somewhere. She hasn't made a coffee before.
0: Well, she's been in radio. Years, she's not starting here.
1: Yeah, but she should know how to make a coffee. She does now.
2: It wasn't part of the interview process.
1: I'll have a little
0: imagine
1: taste.
0: If I said to her, well, yeah, the resume's great. What do you like? Hey, love, what do you like at making a coffee? Get out there now, make me one. Bring
1: taste it. I haven't tasted it yet. Hang on. Oh, that's a good coffee. Well done, Annie girl.
0: Well
1: very
0: done,
1: proud.
0: Annie girl.
1: That's lovely.
0: Hi, Joel. This is a message to confirm your 2019 Ford Ranger is due for service at the service centre. I hate getting those. Basically, that means, oh, great, some more unexplained money I need to account for. Gary is going to give me a lift home. I don't like the sound of that.
2: I don't like the sound of Gary's.
0: I do sounds not like trust trouble. Gary's. That was truly the worst souvlaki I've ever eaten. Oh, great thing to have on your tombstone, though. A killer souvlaki. Christian, my last tombstone message and my tombstone would just simply be an emoji poo.
2: Oh.
0: Beautiful. Wow, it looks like you had a really bad poo and it killed you. Christian, don't forget Charlie for women.
1: Oh, yes. Charlie, yes. And there was C as well, C-I-E. And I think, was it Ingrid Bergman or someone like that used to do the ad for it?
0: Charlie, I think, was Farrah Fawcett.
1: Was it? Yeah.
0: Yes.
1: Oh,
0: yep.
1: Yes.
0: Yep.
2: It's going for just $9.99 at Chemist
1: oh,
2: Warehouse.
1: Wow,
0: this is great for Retro Smell Week next week on the show, guys.
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14: Christian O'Connell's show, Intern Pete, has made it. He's with us in Melbourne. The final leg on Pastor Pete is from Melbourne to Adelaide. Later on this morning, we'll be taking your ideas and offers how we can move him to Adelaide. I've come up with an idea for next week on the show. The theme will be Retro Smell Week, reconnecting you with old flames and passions and sense of your past. Christian, does Patsy remember Pino?
15: Pino? No, I don't.
16: That's your hairdresser's name, isn't it?
15: No.
16: Oh.
15: Not anymore.
14: It's a good time to bot with Patsy. Not anymore. Oh.
15: No, it's just, you know. No. Oh, no.
14: For years, we heard nothing about Pino. Nothing but good things about Pino.
15: There's
14: this.
15: Still good things about Pino, but I go to Simone now.
16: Oh.
15: Why, wow. What's the big deal?
16: Something's happened.
15: Nothing's happened. I'm just going to Simone because I've befriended her. She's a really lovely lady. She gets me, so I go to Simone.
14: It's a big deal, isn't it, changing hairdresser
16: lines?
14: It's huge.
15: I reckon
14: it's bigger than moving house.
15: Oh, really?
16: I got busted my last haircut. He said, have you been to someone different in between me?
14: Yeah.
16: And I had.
15: Oh.
16: I felt, it was terrifying.
14: I used to stop seeing a hairdresser, just no reason, and he called the show one morning.
15: Oh, wow.
14: Asking me to call him, and the producers did a bad thing. They put him on air saying it was a caller with a story. It was my old hairdresser.
16: Good producing.
14: No, it's not.
16: Good producing.
14: Bad producing. All right, fine. Let's line up Pino for 8 o'clock this morning.
15: It's not.
14: Patsy, do you recognise this? Hey, Patsy, wait, no, cut it now.
15: No. God,
14: Christian Shelley Hack was the actress that promoted Charlie Perfume. Candice Bergman is the actress that promoted C Perfume.
15: Ah, yes, Candice Bergman, yes.
14: Christian, my mum used to also wear Taboo. You could smell her before you could see her. If Patsy is ever at Werribee Pacific and she can smell Taboo, it'll be my mum. That's from Kylie. Christian, if you're talking about retro fragrances, Yardley. And, of course, yes. Christian Dior, Poison. CK1, Christian. Can you still buy CK1?
15: I think you can.
14: Christian, it's Mel here. My dad used to just douse himself in Aramis for Men.
15: Yes.
14: I mean, these names. What about Jupe?
15: Yes, Jupe, yes. Chris has still got a bottle of Jupe somewhere in the cupboard.
14: Wow.
15: At the back of the cupboard gathering dust.
14: All of this, when we talk about strong fragrances, reminds me of Anchorman and the fragrance that Ron Burgundy wore, Sex Panther.
2: Time to musk up. It's called Sex Panther by Odeon. It's illegal in 9 countries. Yep, it's made with bits of real panther, so you know it's good.
5: It's quite pungent.
2: Oh, yeah.
5: Ooh, it's a formidable scent. It stings the nostrils. In a good way.
2: Yeah.
5: Brian, I'm going to be honest with you. That smells like pure gasoline.
2: They've done studies, you know. 60% of the time, it works every time.
5: That doesn't make sense.
16: It doesn't make sense.
14: All right, let's do this week's small thing, big joy.

0: Small thing, big joy. What is it for you? Text us yours, 0475-031043. Lisa, getting the USB stick in the right way the first time. Never happens.
1: Not possible.
0: I think it does it on purpose.
1: It flips around.
0: It's always the second time it goes in. Tana, when you put money in the vending machine for one chocolate bar and two fall out. Joe, when you're waiting to turn at the traffic lights and the blinker on the car in front is moving beat for beat with the song on the radio. You're right, the synchronicities of life. Ria, what's it for you? Small thing, big joy.
1: You're in the supermarket, you've got your trolley, you're in the checkout line, maybe you're third or fourth back. Then, suddenly, the aisle next to you, the light lights up and you can go, see ya, suckers!
0: You've got to act immediately. If you hesitate or just check that you're not going to move in front of the person behind you, you've lost.
1: No, and it's all's fair in love and war, and that is exactly the same. Anyone, doesn't matter who you are.
0: You snooze, you lose.
1: You lose.
0: It's got to be animalistic. You get after it.
1: Yes, yeah.
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1: Christian O'Connell's show. Small thing, big joy. Christian, the chips are the one with McDonald's bag that have fallen out.
2: Oh, yes.
1: It's like dry, curled leaves you can stand on. I don't know. Good morning, Ellen. When all the socks come out of the laundry matching up.
3: Poor, that is a miracle.
1: Those strays irritate you, don't they? Christian, my small thing, big joy, or as Keith calls it, STBJ. Please don't use that. I'd always get scared every time thinking, it must be another radio show doing a very dodgy feature. It's called small thing, big joy. I'm not saying that again. That abbreviation does not work. It's a rare occasion where I wake up now, Christian, and nothing hurts. I will never have those mornings ever again. I just have resigned myself to sleep now. Something harms me. And then the phone now, so I've just got my update about that I didn't get enough sleep. That's every morning. Yeah. That's Monday to Friday. This is my life.
3: And what do you want me to do about it? Yeah, I've got to go to work, mate.
1: Come home immediately to conclude sleepage. Small thing, big joy for me. I got yesterday new socks and jocks.
3: Oh, wow. Oh, and it wasn't even Father's Day.
1: No. And you know where I go? Uniqlo.
3: Oh,
1: that airism. Once you've experienced the joy, the snugness, and the silky smooth, silky smooth at non-silky prices.
3: It's true.
1: My God. I actually this morning woke up, mate. God damn it. I'm already excited. I'm going to wear my new socks and jocks.
3: Oh, wow.
1: It gave me a good bit of joy early in the morning at 4:10.
3: Especially the socks, because also that first time you put on
1: it's never the same. It's not, is it?
3: Wow.
1: Once they've been washed, they just get distorted real easy.
3: I remember watching an old David Beckham documentary in like the early 2000s, and he only wears a pair of Calvin Klein underpants once, and then he throws them out.
1: He don't care about the environment then.
2: Terrible. Really.
1: There's a landfill right now somewhere in London that's just full of his old pants. Oh, yes. Probably a load of strange stalker fans rummaging through them right now. I remember interviewing Jerry Seinfeld, and he said on his rider, he only has one thing. It's a brand new pair of white sports socks. And he undoes them, puts them on, and does that night show. Wow. Imagine that. That's his rider. That's it.
3: That's luxury.
1: A brand new pair of those, you know, those old school sports socks?
3: Yes. Yeah.
1: They're
3: yeah.
1: just so snug.
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0: 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If I know you, we know better. It's why we're keeping news right here. 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
11: Christian O'Connell's show. An hour ago on the show. Come up with an idea for next week. Retro Smell Week. 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Old school fragrances. Higo has just texted in just a show after us here on Goldie. So, he's been brilliant trying to help out Pete this week as well. And he said Blue Stratos.
12: Oh,
11: if you're
12: yes.
11: a certain vintage, Blue Stratos was for many young teenage boys the ultimate, or at the time we thought, fragrance. 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
13: And we're going to be giving that away.
11: We will. If you build it, they will come. 4.7 out of 5.
12: Wow.
11: I'm just looking at one of the reviews right now. 5 stars from Sylvan. Which sounds like a 90s fragrance. I've been around a long time. This is still the best for a good price. And the odour is fabulous. Not my words. Reviewer Sylvan. Odour Week. Next week on the Christian O'Connell Show. All right, now we're going to open up the lines now. We're looking for some of your stories. This week we had a great story from Stephen about him destroying a Tickle Me Elmo that wouldn't turn off.
14: We had one of these Acme version of Tickle Me Elmo, or one of those Boogie Monster kind of dolls. And my sister, it was a sister's revenge for sure, because we couldn't turn the damn thing off. It haunted us for days and days and days, and even weeks on end. It was bananas. And I tried to attack the thing, and I didn't end up killing it either. I ran it over with a car. I attacked it with a hammer. I attacked it with a knife. The voice box went with the garbos. It was the only way we could turn him off.
11: So today, thanks to Stephen, he's given us another phone in out of his amazing story, which is trying to destroy things. Sometimes you'll try and break stuff. I'm looking for the story why and what happened as well. I remember 2 years ago, we had this awful home printer. All home printers are so hard to set up, and then they're just really needy.
12: Yeah. Mm. Yeah,
11: mine texts me going, low on cyan.
12: Yeah,
11: I'm now low on magenta. Well, you just topped up cyan. Why don't you give me some magenta some as well? Yes. It's just a nightmare. It's like running the office printer, but at home. And it's my job. It's obviously Chris is in your household as well, because he works for Office Works.
12: He does.
11: To maintain this machine.
12: careful.
11: Anyway, 2 years ago, I just had enough, right? So I unplugged it, took it down the side of the house where the bins are, started beating it with a rolling pin.
12: What?
11: I was by myself. It took ages to destroy. The movie version of this, just one swat,
13: yes, yeah.
11: Nothing. And the reverberation actually sort of shook up my rotor cuff.
13: So he did his
11: this
13: shoulder.
11: Thing was like a tank.
13: They are
11: I started
13: strong.
11: Kicking it. I then picked it up, smashed it. Only a tiny shard came off. This thing was in better nick than me.
13: Military grade.
11: The
13: printer.
11: Rolling pin wasn't enough. Then I went and got a shovel and stoked it in.
12: Death by printer.
11: And then I was like, I've got to go and buy a new one. Install that.
13: Smaller
11: I've
13: one.
11: Gained nothing. That'll learn you. Now, Tina, producer Tina, has an incredible story about trying to destroy something. Please tell us about your friend at school, Jeff.
3: Yes, so Jeff, we were in year 8 and he had a little average Nokia phone. It was really chunky, real silver, and his parents told him he can't get a new phone until it breaks. So one day we were at the local shopping centre and he was complaining, and so we were at the bus section, where the bus stop was, and he put it on the road and we watched as the bus came over, ran it over. We were like, shit, it's absolutely going to be broken by now. He goes and picks it up. It's not even a little dent, not even a scratch.
11: Good advert for the old school Nokia.
12: Yeah.
13: Solid as a rock. Well,
11: poor great. Jeff.
3: Jeff was devo. So then 2 days later, we're at school and we're throwing it out of the walls. Nothing. Wow. He had the phone till year 10.
11: Oh, no.
13: That's those Nokias.
11: They were indestructible.
13: Yeah. They were.
11: I miss those old school phones. Yeah. During the battery life was about 6 months.
13: Oh, incredible. You
11: would charge
13: it
11: like once a month. They ran and ran.
13: I miss the Motorola Razr. You know, the flip phone?
12: Oh,
13: it was so
12: yes.
13: satisfying to flip open your phone, and then if you had an angry call with someone, you'd slam it shut.
11: Still my favourite was when I first got a BlackBerry.
13: Oh, really?
11: Just having simply email was a big game changer for me. That was enough. That's when it peaked.
13: And they had those like tiny, tiny letters on the keyboard.
11: Yeah. An actual wide mini keyboard as well.
12: Yeah.
11: My thumbs had biceps. They were like Hemsworth's arms, they were, from that workout on the BlackBerry.
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1: Christian O'Connell Show. Your stories right now about trying to destroy things and stories about people called Jeff. Going to make called Jeff. Used to work at my old radio station. Very, very, very good presenter. Funny guy too. We're in the local pub just across the road from the radio station. It's about midday. And it obviously is quite quiet. And there is like a Tuesday. Anyway, in walks in. There's only about four or five of us in this pub. In walks in a very, very well-known TV presenter. If you ever watched the TV show Little Britain, they used to talk about a guy called Dennis Waterman, who's a really, really household name in the UK. He did this big, long-running TV show called Minder. And he, bizarrely, sung the theme tune to the show. Mm. Right? He had a decent voice, and it went to number one. Anyway, Dennis comes in the pub. Me and Jeff are like, oh my God, that's bloody Dennis Waterman. Jeff goes, oh my God, I'm going to go and get, this is when we played CDs, I'm going to go and get his song on a CD, quickly burn, bring it back. We're surprised by playing it in the pub. And I'm like, Jeff, go and get them. That's gold.
2: That's gold.
1: He comes back a couple of minutes later with a CD freshly burned of his song. We obviously know the landlord, it's our local pub. We go, put this on. Dennis is going to blow his mind. Dennis blew his stack and actually just went, turn that off.
3: Oh.
1: And it was a really quiet pub. Turn it off. And then goes, who did that? Who did that? Right? Jeff meekly puts his hand up and I'm like, do you know when you move away a bit? Sort of point at my mate going, he did that. He comes over to us, tells us off.
3: Oh, really?
1: Yeah, he just ruined a quiet pint. Walks out. Everyone else just stares at us going, what did you do that?
2: Why are you whining about
1: that? Why did you do that for? Your story's about people called Jeff. 13, 55, 22. Jay's on the line. Morning, Jay.
4: G'day, Christian. How are you going?
1: I'm good. Welcome to the show, Jay. What's your story about trying to break something?
4: Oh, well, being a kid of the 80s, we used to have to eat everything on our plate. My brothers and I, we hated rhubarb.
1: It's
4: the most disgusting food going out. But also in the 80s, we had to do chores to earn pocket money. So we had to weed the garden for mum and dad to earn pocket money. So my brother and I decided to weed the garden, all right? We ripped out everything, including this bloody rhubarb.
1: Well done.
4: We poisoned it. We used weed killer. We used petrol. We burnt the bastard, but it kept on bloody well going.
1: It's indestructible rhubarb. It's so strong.
4: It is potent.
1: Yeah.
4: And the worst thing about it is we lost all our pocket money because we had to pay for all the flowers to get replaced as well.
1: You're right. Weeding the garden was like a staple sort of, you're right, task to do and a chore to do when we were kids in the 80s and 90s.
4: That's correct. We didn't have tablets or phones or anything.
1: We just had rhubarb. It is
4: just bloody rhubarb.
1: It is foul, that stuff. It's still big. People like, you can still buy it in the supermarket.
2: It's always stewed, isn't it, as well,
3: yes,
2: rhubarb?
3: Yes, with a bit of apple. It's delicious.
1: Yeah, people love it with apple and custard.
3: Mm.
1: Some kind of rhubarb crumble.
3: Yes.
1: There's always a British detective TV show where someone is being investigated while they're eating a rhubarb crumble.
2: Yes, because the rhubarb leaves are poisonous.
1: Are they?
2: Yes.
3: Are they?
1: What?
3: Yes,
2: very,
3: really?
2: Very poisonous. Yeah.
3: Wow.
1: Jay, thank you very much for your story, mate. Have a good day.
4: You too. Bye for now.
1: Matthew. Good morning, Matthew.
5: Oh, hey, how you going, Christian?
1: Oh, good, Matthew. Thank you very much for calling the show. What's your story for us, mate?
5: When I was a kid, also in the 80s, you know, I had a paper around those, you know, those free newspapers that they give out every week to everyone in the block.
1: Yeah.
5: And no one ever reads. And, you know, once I realised that, you know, no one ever read or cared them, I would stop delivering them, just try to destroy them every week. I'd burn them. That took a while because, you know, like they're really chunky big bundles of paper, or I'd stuff them down the drain. I'd climb under the drains under the suburb, or I'd stuff them under parked cars.
1: You're like Pennywise living in the drain system. You should have gone around to Jay's place where he's trying to destroy that rhubarb.
5: I'd try and shred them and put them in bins. And then anyway, after a while, I realised it would take me longer each week to figure out how to destroy them. To actually deliver them, so I started delivering them again.
1: Yes, you learned from your Sisyphus moment. Matthew, thank you very much for your story, mate. Have a good day.
5: Cheers.
1: All right, we've got the news and sport coming up next, and then we need your help on the final leg of Pastor Pete. He's made it. He's here in Melbourne, but he needs to get to Adelaide by 9 a.m. tomorrow morning. Can you help?
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8: Christian O'Connell's show. Today marks day 4 on Past the Beat in Tumpin. We flew him up after the show Monday to Brisbane. Thanks to your generosity and kindness, we've been asking you to pass him state to state, city to city. Incredibly, he's right here this morning, live in the studio
9: so
8: in Melbourne.
9: So great to be here, guys.
8: It never looked like it was going to happen at the end of the week, but you were on track to hit Adelaide, fingers crossed. The last leg, tomorrow morning by 9 a.m.
9: Across the country.
8: Well done, I have to say. It's been great fun.
9: So much fun meeting the people of Australia and just being out and about in our beautiful... You realise how beautiful our country is. Do you know what I mean? So,
8: well, you've met some lovely people. And like yesterday, you know, we didn't know how we were going to get you from Sydney to Melbourne. And Dale called in and offered you his air miles. Then there was obviously that shortfall that you often have to cover of like $60-odd. And we didn't know how we were going to make that up. And so you got an offer from, what was the teacher's name? She listens to the show.
9: Joe. Massive fan of the show.
8: And what is the name of the art class that she runs in Windsor?
9: It's Makers, Painters and Mayhem.
8: So she said if Pete came and taught an art class, she would cover the distance. Let's hear how it went.
10: Hey, good morning, everybody. Hey, good morning, everybody. Okay, guys, we've all got our, what do you call this again? What's it called?
11: Paintbrush.
10: Paintbrush, that's right. And what do we call this?
11: A canvas.
10: Fantastic.
8: You're a natural.
10: So, today we're going to be drawing some monsters, which is, this is one that I drew earlier. So just for a little bit of advice, when you are doing art, it's always important to start in the middle. Just
11: no.
10: Go.
11: No.
10: It's no, not. No. Well, from when I did art.
11: Go wherever you want.
10: No, it's all good. I won a colouring competition back in 1992. So we always start in the
8: middle. None of them don't know when that was.
10: Start in the middle on this occasion?
11: No.
10: Okay, well, I'll let you guys do what you need to do, okay?
8: The kids really start tearing into Pete as well here.
11: You're painting out of a water cup.
10: Yes, it's a water cup.
11: That's the paintbrush.
10: Okay, let's get started.
11: Are you too old to be here?
10: Yeah, you're probably right.
8: Did you hear that?
12: Wow.
8: Are you too old to be here? In other words, they've been trained, stranger danger. There's a man in a cowboy hat who's not been trained or verified.
11: Are you too old to be here?
9: I'm being trolled.
8: Then they just started ignoring Pete.
12: So we're just checking in with the wonderful artist. How they're going? How are you going there, guys?
13: Good.
12: Good. Yep. All what seems to be working well.
14: Lovely. Awesome.
8: And then Pete wants Space Symptom to say goodbye and thank him.
12: 3, 2, 1.
15: Thank you so much, Peter!
1: Dripping with sarcasm.
8: No, no, that's pretty good. That's not that. Getting that out of kids that age. No. Well done.
9: That was one of the hardest things ever. I haven't shown you this, but I'm going to put it on the socials now. But here's my art drawing that I drew.
8: Actually, that's not too bad.
9: Thank you.
16: What is it? Hey. A wombat in a nappy or something?
9: Yeah, it's a monstery kind of thing. Bit of a grim.
8: That's actually very good.
9: Thank you so much. So that was my completed work. I mean, it might have someone else's name on it,
8: traumatize the kids.
1: It's like this, a wombat from your nightmare.
8: No, isn't that the logo they've got for the Tasmanian Devils? Oh, you remember they unveiled that mascot and it scared everyone. They've had to redesign it. That is like the early prototype for it. And then you stayed. Someone offered to put you up free room at a great pub, the Guiding Light?
9: The Guiding Star in Brooklyn in Melbourne, which was just unreal. So a shout-out to Peter there, by the way. Absolute legend for having me in room number 20 last night.
8: And then you met a guy called Wes. Now, obviously, Wes has had a few. Listen to this.
17: Hey, Christian. I met up with your mate. I love his hat. Tell him to work it the right way so it looks like an Akubra. Bye.
9: What a message. In Wes's defence, I also shouted him a couple of complimentary Carlton drafts as well.
8: Don't worry, you didn't need to explain it. Oh, okay. We got the subtext. Anyway, listen to this. Meeting of minds, two wise travellers.
12: Les, was it?
17: Wes.
12: Sorry, Wes, what'd you say?
17: You've been coming from the Big Banana, yeah?
12: I certainly have, yeah.
17: You had a steak and something at the Big Banana?
12: Yes.
17: Yeah?
12: Yeah, well, I had a burger and it had banana.
17: Burger, that's it. Banana on it, yeah.
12: So let me get this right. I'm having a beer out the back here, and you listen to the Christian O'Connell show?
17: Every now and again, yeah. Yeah, so you, yeah. I've been listening to a bit, and I've gone, who the f*** is this bloke? So that's you.
12: That's me. Yeah, I'm Pete.
17: They were talking about the other day, can you make it to Sydney by 5 o'clock or something?
12: Yes.
17: That was the other day.
12: Yesterday. Yeah. Yeah. So I was in Sydney yesterday.
17: Off. I don't believe this.
12: I was in Sydney yesterday and I had to get to Melbourne today. Is this your local?
17: No, and I'm from Sydney.
12: Oh, you're from Sydney?
17: Yeah,
12: oh.
17: I just had to come down here. So
8: important business.
17: Catch up with that sort of stuff every now and again.
12: Yeah, great.
17: So I listened to Gold in Sydney.
12: Yep.
17: And obviously it's Gold down here as well.
12: Yeah, correct. Yes.
8: It gets radio.
12: So that's the Christian O'Connell show. So
17: yeah.
8: All right. Radio. Here's what our bosses should do. They do a lot of these focus groups and stuff like that. Do them in pubs.
9: Yes.
8: If they understand what we're doing, we've won. If people after several beers can recall what we're up to and who the F you are, we're going to cut through.
1: Exactly.
9: You're so 100% right.
8: What a meeting of minds there.
9: Oh.
8: Two people having a free tab. That's as good as it gets.
9: It really does. It really does. I promise you.
8: Shout out to the legend that is Wes. Mm. A listener, now and then.
9: Yeah. That's not our new tagline in 2027. I don't know what's not going to work. This is
8: all right, so the big challenge. Yes. Well done, Pete. Thanks, great guys. Stuff yesterday. So you're in Melbourne right now. We need to get you to Adelaide.
9: Yes.
8: You're on target.
9: Yes.
8: You can do this. This is technically, it is the shortest leg, isn't it?
1: Yeah.
9: Yeah, about 8 hours, I think, from Melbourne to Adelaide.
8: Yes.
9: So...
1: still a challenge.
9: That sort of car. So, look, can I just throw a few things off the top of my head here? I know we joked about it yesterday, but, yeah, a CEO that has a private jet, I will take that as option number one.
8: Every day you've been pushing this, you've not had a single call from a CEO with a private jet.
9: No, I've just thought even though...
8: Just because your old boss, Carl, used to have that doesn't mean it's everywhere.
9: No, for sure, because the only option I have, if the listeners don't come through, is a bus at 8 p.m. tonight, which gets in at 6 a.m. on the dot. And I don't know.
8: 10-hour bus ride.
1: Russell bus.
8: Well, there's only one bus that leaves.
9: Yeah.
8: There's no demand for more.
9: No, that's it.
8: Who doesn't love the Rundle Mall?
9: I know.
8: What's wrong with people?
9: I guess they fly as well and all that sort of stuff. But, yeah, that's really the only option because that's like $45. And because I've only got a few bucks left in the emergency kitty.
8: No, I'm telling you now, just based on what you've done this week, you've made it this far.
9: Yeah.
8: We have to hold out. We didn't know yesterday that Dale was going to call in, give you his air miles to get your flight from Sydney to Melbourne.
9: Yes.
8: I like to think there'll be other ways other than you waiting around till 8 o'clock tonight to get on a bus for 10 hours.
9: Please. Please.
8: Also, someone suggested that if you can get a lift, that you go through Dadswell. Yesterday on the show, we were talking about the giant things of Australia.
9: Yes.
8: There's a giant koala there.
9: Mm. Yes.
13: Take it all in.
8: Take it all in. Have a lunch there. But yes.
9: I'm just manifesting. Sorry, I know we're on radio. I'm just
8: what, a giant koala?
9: No, not the koala. To get to Adelaide.
8: Yeah, manifest what you want.
9: I want a fruit choc. Yeah. I want a Farmers Union iced coffee. And I want the pie floater from the net down near the casino.
8: And you want a night with your mate Wes as well.
9: Yes, absolutely. So please, Brightsiders, I am actually begging now for help to get me to the finish line before 9 a.m. tomorrow morning in Adelaide.
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1: Christian O'Connell's show. Good morning, Michelle. Intern Pete Christian, he might be able to jump on a removalist going to Adelaide. That's a good idea. You can work your way there. You know that the hobos of America would jump on a rail train.
2: I can do it.
1: Yeah, hobo lifting Pete. Hobo Pete. Carefully pronounce that one. Now, he's got his cowboy hat that he's been travelling around wearing this week, which actually gives you a new look.
3: You know what? You said this to me before the show, and I think all the team agrees. Does it maybe... This isn't your words, by the way. Are you saying it adds a bit of sex appeal?
4: Are those your words?
1: They're not my words, but I sign off on them. It adds a certain mystique and mystery.
4: Yes, it's like, why is he wearing that hat?
1: Yeah, but that's what's good, isn't it?
4: Exactly,
1: you stand out, and here you are, the radio cowboy.

0: seeds today.
1: Where did you put that together? That's amazing.
0: In the last 10 minutes.
2: What
0: gifted
2: the heck?
0: By a solid gold art ear by Patsy. Second one of the year. How about that?
1: Huh? The Lord, the
0: Aria. Wowie, what a week. Huge.
3: Like the chaps, Pete. Like that, the chaps.
2: Oh, I don't know if I can pull off the chaps, though. I don't know if that's quite me.
0: Now, Bruce is on the line. He's got an idea. Morning, Bruce. What's your idea for moving intern Pete to Adelaide?
4: Morning, Christian. Morning, team. How you doing?
0: Good, Bruce.
4: Well, if he wants to get there before 9 o'clock tomorrow morning, I can get him there tonight if he opts in a B-double car carrier.
2: B double what was it?
5: Are you moving cars?
4: B double car carrier.
3: New cars on the back.
0: Car trailer.
4: No, not new cars, wrecks, but there is a condition.
0: He's like that. He's had a bit of work done, but the mileage doesn't add up to the massage, you know what I mean? And he's had the bumper and grill done. Now, where can you pick him up from, Bruce?
4: That's the problem, because I'm very limited where I can go. But if he can get out to the twin 7-Elevens on the Western Ring Road outbound, I can get him.
0: Oh, this is great. It's a real handover at the 7-Eleven Ringwood.
5: When do you need him there by, Bruce?
0: Yeah.
4: Well, at the moment, I've got to go pick up the rig that I've got to drive to Adelaide, so I'm heading to Dandenong at the moment.
0: Yep.
4: But I can figure out something. I don't know exactly what time, but it's going to be around about the 10:30 mark, maybe.
0: Brilliant. This is great. Perfect, you say. Perfect.
4: I'm very limited where I can go.
5: No, that's very good.
0: No, we get it. Yeah, of course you are. I mean, how many wrecks will you have on the back there, that rig?
4: At the moment, I've only got two going to Adelaide, but I come back with 9.
0: Gotcha. Oh, okay. Mm. All right. Well, room for another wreck on the back. He's in his 40s. All right, Bruce. Bruce, thank you very much. He'll be there at 10:30.
4: Round about 10:30, yeah, if he wants to go.
0: Look for the strange guy in a cowboy hat. That's a man, because he's a radio cowboy.

0: Has anyone got a horse that he can ride from Richmond, where we are, out to Ringwood?
1: Maybe we could get him out to Flemington, one of the...
0: what, a racehorse?
1: Yeah, a racehorse.
2: Yes.
0: Actually, yeah. he's kind of jockey size.
1: Yeah, very light. He's got the same voice.
2: Oh,
3: I've got a hat.
2: Oh,
3: okay. I can hear you. I'm right next to you, right?
0: All right.
3: So we've got... What the hell have we got left? 25 minutes left of the show to
0: also,
3: make the call.
0: I don't know. How long do you think it'll take him to drive? I've driven to Adelaide. It's about a 7 or 8 hour drive, isn't it? But that's in a car. What are those rigs going to go out with a load of old cars on the back?
3: Yeah.
1: Sometimes they're going quick. They're rocketing. I reckon you'd be right.
3: Yeah, I can. Yeah, no. 25 minutes left of the show. If there's any other options as well, but
0: we've got the option.
1: Yeah.
0: You don't want to go for a little ride with
3: absolutely.
0: Bruce?
3: No, Bruce sounds fantastic.
0: It's either that or a long old bus ride at 8 o'clock tonight.
3: Yeah, good point. Thanks for calling through, Bruce. But I just want to give everyone a chance. CEO,
0: you've got 25 minutes. 25 minutes of chances.
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5: Christian O'Connell's show, judging from your messages, since Bruce's generous offer to pick Pete up, we've totally misunderstood the location he was trying to say.
6: Oh.
5: I guess because he was driving, it was noisy. We were struggling to hear him as well. And also, it's in my ears, just like all plane pilots sound the same. A lot of truck drivers all sound the same as well. Christian, I think Bruce said the Ring Road, not Ringwood.
6: Oh, imagine, yeah. I said Ringwood.
5: Me too.
6: Right.
5: Okay, yeah. Right. It's like the Mr. Lyric.
7: The Ring Road where the Maccas are and...
5: Well, it was I think he said twin 7-Elevens?
7: Yeah, yeah. It's a massive big centre. I think there's a Subway and
5: so
7: something
5: else. So is that Ringwood or the Ring Road?
7: No, Ring Road. So that would be around Ardeer, the Ardeer suburb. Of
5: yeah, that's what a lot of people... Yeah. We're getting so many messages right now. Ringwood, not the Ring Road.
7: It's the opposite direction.
5: Not Ringwood, Christian. The Ring Road 7-Eleven. Someone needs to tell Christian it's the Western Ring Road, not Ringwood.
7: Yes.
5: He needs to go to the twin 7-Elevens on the Ring Road past Footscray.
7: Yes.
5: There's a horse transport truck that every Thursday goes from Flemington to Adelaide.
7: Oh.
5: Is he in with the ponies? Yes. He's got the hat. Yes. All he needs is a steed. Just as well we saw that address stuff now.
6: I know.
5: The thought of him crying by the side of a wrong road breaks the heart. All right, time for today's time waster. Up for grabs to the best in show. Brand new pair of glasses from Specsavers. 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
6: Oh, you're so welcome.
5: We work with millennials. One of the most commonly said phrases. I can't even. Every other, can't even. All right, we're looking for your millennial TV shows. I really tried to crowbar it and can't even. I couldn't, but if anyone can, bonus prize. How I Friend Requested Your Mother.
6: Silver Plus.
5: To Siri with Love.
6: Silver.
5: The Twerking Dead.
6: Cold.
5: Do you remember twerking?
6: Twerking.
5: I can't even.
6: Bring it back.
5: Can't even. How I Trolled Your Mother.
6: Silver.
5: All right, Rhea, what have you got? Millennial TV shows.
6: Two Woke Girls.
5: Oh, very good. Gold.
6: The Brady Brunch. Smashed avo on toast, am I right?
5: Can't even.
6: Can't even.
5: Yes, gold.
6: The Ed Hardy Boys.
5: Oh, my word.
6: Remember Ed Hardy?
5: Yes, I had an Ed Hardy t-shirt, a pair of jeans.
6: The ugliest t-shirts men ever made.
5: Shocking. Absolutely. When the kids see old photos of me, when they're wearing out, what are you wearing? Anna? Wallet chain too.
6: And what was the other one? The Von Dutch hat.
5: Von Dutch. Yeah. Didn't have the hat. Had a Von Dutch t-shirt as well. Bring back Von Dutch.
6: Bring back Ed Hardy and Von Dutch.
5: Oh, wow. What about another one I was thinking about that reminds me of millennial in that era is American Apparel.
6: Oh, yes. Yeah. The hoodies.
5: Yes.
6: Justin Bieber used to wear the purple one.
5: Yes.
6: Maybe we do, after Retro Smell Week, we do Millennial Clothes Week.
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1: Christian O'Connell's show. We're looking for your millennial TV shows up for grabs. Brand new pair of specs, thanks to the brilliant Spec Savers. These are very, very good.
2: Excellent.
1: Can't even. Millennial TV shows. Master Meh.
2: Silver.
1: Game Boy Swallows Universe.
2: Silver Plus.
1: Well done, Michael. You can't even ask that.
2: Gold.
1: That is so clever. Can't even ask that. Can't even. Malcolm and the Millennial. Oh.
2: Gold.
1: Parks and Self-Care.
2: Silver.
1: Better Tech Salt.
2: That's gold.
1: Dylan, well done. Mork and Tinder.
2: Silver.
1: Still home, not going anyway.
2: Oh, gold.
1: That's very clever, Andy. Not Vanderpump Rules. Reebok Pump Rules. You mean the old Reebok gold. Pump trainers?
2: Yes, yeah.
1: These are so good. Well done, Christian. I Dream a Skinny Genie.
2: Gold.
1: Sam Day, well done. I Can't Even Stevens.
2: Silver Plus.
1: Game of Loans.
2: Gold.
1: Can't even. Tell me about it. Fresh Prince of... Can't even. Have they gone too far with that, Mike? Darlem for Modem.
2: Silver.
1: Buffy the Vampire Slayer.
2: Yeah, gold. Slay. That's very good.
1: Everyone loathes Raymond. Oh, it's so lame stream.
2: Yes, silver.
1: I try to get my daughters into Everybody Loves Raymond. I'm like, oh my God, that one looks like it's from 100 years ago. And when the colour of it, it doesn't help me. They're like, oh, isn't that the one where everyone's always coming in and out the door? Oh, it's so chaotic. Swipe Right in the City.
2: Silver Plus.
1: Mr. Ed Hardy t-shirt.
2: Gold.
1: Oh, Andrew Mansell, well done. Crimp My Ride.
2: Silver Plus.
1: 2.5 Drinks.
2: Gold.
1: Oh, that's good, Linda. Golden Influencer Girls.
2: Silver.
1: By the way, you know what I realised this week? I remember like the Golden Girls. My mum used to love watching that show, right? And I used to think, oh my God, they must be 80 or 90. They were 50.
2: Yeah.
3: No.
1: They were 50.
3: No, weren't they all white?
1: They were 50.
3: Mm-hmm. What's a high 50?
1: They weren't 50. In a retirement home. They were just living together.

0: together, a condo. They were in their 50s.
1: Yeah.
0: And Patsy and I are now in the Golden
2: Girls. We're the Golden
0: Girls.
2: We're the
0: gals. We're the Golden Girls. Can't even.
1: We could move into a retirement village. They take 50 plus.
0: Stop it. Actually started itching then. Where was I? Instead of chairs, what's the millennial version of that?
2: What?
0: Veneers.
3: Oh, God. What did it be?
0: eBay watch.
2: Silver.
0: These have been brilliant. All right, who is winning the free glasses?
2: You can't even ask that.
0: You can't even ask that, Rebecca. Well done. You're the winner today. All right, well, let's get to say good luck to our radio cowboy, Intern Pete.

0: All right, thank you to everyone who has been passing Pete around this week. From Monday, where he started in Brisbane, to right here this morning as we come up for 9 a.m. or Thursday show. It is incredible. You have made it here thanks to the big-hearted generosity of the Bright Side of listeners. It's incredible.
1: So many people involved in this. I feel like this has been our journey together, and we're nearly there. We took a call from Bruce before, who is...
0: You seem to have a thousand-yard stare on you when you mention the Bruce prospect.
1: No.
0: You were staring at me like, that's just a radio bit.
1: No.
0: It was taking me to the airport. Can't even get to that 7-Eleven on the Ring Road.
1: It is, and I have spoken to Bruce off-air. And we are on like Donkey Kong. However...
0: Well, it goes on in the back of the cabin, stays in the cabin. Oh, wow, the hat isn't coming off.
2: Oh, no, you can leave
0: your hat on. Love on the highway.
1: I'm not sure Bruce leans that way anyway, but...
0: Well, you find out during your trip.
1: Well, at the big koala for sure. No watching.
0: No watching.
1: Oh, wow, that just sounded weird, didn't it?
0: Well, some of those truckies have curtains in, don't they?
3: Yes. Modesty curtains.
0: Modesty. Oh, anyway, where were we? PG radio show.
1: Spoken to Bruce off air. He didn't want to say this when he was on air before. Timing might be extremely tight to get before 9 a.m. tomorrow morning. So it's still sort of TBC exactly.
0: Oh, well, not tomorrow. We chat Monday, yeah?
1: No.
0: Sorry, I didn't see any downside here. Every grey cloud has a silver light.
1: There's a few things to do.
0: Well, slow is he if he's picking up at half 10? What's he doing?
1: Well, this is the thing. We've agreed that we're definitely going to meet at this meeting spot, but there's a few things he's got to do on the truck and sorting things. So
0: check the tyre pressure.
1: Yeah, just the standard things. At the Western, I think this is the Western Ring Road outbound at the 7-Eleven. So there's a meet and greet there again with me at 11:30 today. I will shout you a $1 coffee at 7-Eleven if everyone wants that one. So that's the one heading towards Ballarat and the Sunshine area there, the 7-Eleven. So we are on meeting there at 11:30, and then at some stage we'll hit the road.
0: So is that seriously your best option at the moment?
1: That is the option.
3: Best and only.
0: Well, you better hope that Higo can help you in the next 2.5 hours.
1: That's
0: otherwise,
1: a good option.
0: You're right. My voice sounds anything other than that.
3: In the back of a stranger's truck.
1: Oh, it'll be fine.
0: Why is your voice there?
1: I'm not sure.
3: Have you got Find My Friends on your phone just in case?
1: I do have Find My Friends. Live 360. I've got them all, to be honest. You can track me everywhere.
0: It's a long old patch of land if he goes missing. We really get... Maybe it's the next big gold thing that the radio station does. If you can find Pete.
1: Legitimately.
0: Coders, code words. Longitude, 55. Latitude, 32. Find the Pete, win the prize. The golden cowboy hat.
1: So
0: look down the camera now. Just maybe say your last words, just in case this is the clip that's on the news tomorrow and running over the weekend.
1: Hi, everyone. It's been a pleasure knowing you all, and thank you so much for having me on the program. Thank you for giving me a new home this year. Christy, Tom Sparrow's mum from the Melbourne Demons, you've offered me accommodation for tonight. If I don't make it, go Cats for next year.
0: No, go Demons. All right, you've got a 7-Eleven rendezvous with your game on it.
4: Perfect.
0: All right, we'll speak to you tomorrow, maybe.
1: Yeah, 100%. Yes, please.
0: Good luck, Pete. Bye. The Radio Cowboy.
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1: What looks like the final nail in the coffin for Channel 10 within the southeast and also the Riverland as well. 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
12: Double A Chattery, the podcast drops today. This is your side hustle. We're your forensic psychologist slash friend, Anita McGregor. Which comes first, friend or a forensic psychologist?
13: Friend comes first. But the fact I find her so interesting, she's such an interesting worldview, is because of the work she does, I think.
12: Yeah.
13: But often on the podcast, we talk about a whole lot of general stuff. But this one today is so interesting. As we head into Christmas, we thought it'd be a great time to look at this. Why are so many people going no contact with their parents? This is, Oprah talks about it, Mel Robbins talks about it, the trend of no contact. It's all over social media. What happens here is that this is framed often as a form of self-preservation. Adult children separating from their parents. It's not rebellion. It's adult children saying, I'm putting up my boundaries because as a parent, you are toxic for me. And there's lots of articles at the moment about my parents are narcissists, therefore my behaviour is this, how do I separate from them? The word narcissist gets thrown around a lot.
12: It does, doesn't it?
13: There's a lot of stuff here, though, that the younger generations are prioritising their mental health more than any other generation has. And they're saying, that means I don't want to be around you. And parents are bewildered, saying, I was doing my best. Mel Robbins, she's one of the top podcasters in the world. She's written the book, Let Them. She's saying what seems to be, for my generation, say, the most sensible thing. Here's her take on it.
14: Your parents, they've likely not gone to therapy, nor do they want to. The issues that you see in their marriage that you wish you could change or make better, they've been there forever. They're not changing. They are who they are. They have the relationship they have. It's not your responsibility to do anything about it. And something that's helped me develop a level of acceptance and love with my folks is just saying to myself, they gave me everything they could based on their life experience.
12: That's pretty good.
13: Wouldn't you think?
12: They did the best they could.
13: That's what that generation thinks. Mm-hmm. But a whole lot of, well, I'm seeing it over TikTok, a whole lot of articles have been written with people answering back saying, why should I have to put up with my parents' lack of understanding of me? Why should I have to put up with all the damage my parents have done to me emotionally? I don't want to have to do that. So Mel got attacked for saying that. Interesting, isn't it? So these adult children are saying, excuse me, you don't know my family.
12: Sure.
13: Here's a classic example of one of those.
8: I would not wish being an adult child estranged from your parent on my worst enemy. And if you talk to any adult children who are estranged from their parents or parent, they will most likely tell you that it was death by a thousand cuts. We can look at our parent and say, we know that you didn't have the tools. We know that you did your best. But now we're at a point where I never got taught certain things and I'm having to go out and find the answers and find the resources and change and become a better person. And all that we want is for that estranged parent to do the same thing, but they refuse.
13: So this is the first generation of kids who've really learned about their own emotions.
12: Mm.
13: And they are irritated that their parents aren't meeting them halfway.
12: In and our generation X, we get sandwiched by, so we had brutal parents when we were young and now our kids hate us. Do you see what's happened
13: there? Well, this is the thing. And I think it used to be, and maybe it still is in Australia. America maybe is more polarized with this stuff. But you'd sit around the Christmas table, for example, and you'd be irritated. The things that trigger you, whatever. But that's Christmas. That's families. Now, this generation is saying, I'm not putting up with that. But there is long-term damage, and Anita discusses this beautifully, long-term damage in family estrangement that will impact you for a long time. So be careful about that. Narcissist gets thrown around a lot. My parents were narcissists is used a lot. And to Anita says, there is a technical term for this, a medical term. That's not what these people are referring to. This woman has got a whole list of themselves. Here's A, they paint themselves as the victim. They'll twist your healing into an act of betrayal, etc. She says, they will rewrite the past. Suddenly, everything that's happened in the past was beautiful and wonderful, except you. And Anita had an interesting spin on the fact is that we all do that.
11: We all rewrite the history of our family. I have rewritten the story of my childhood. My kids have rewritten the story of my parenting. We all do that. Traditionally, there's three roles that we have in the world in dynamics. And one is like being a victim or being a villain or being a hero. And when we rewrite the story, we often place ourselves as the hero or as the victim in a situation. We rarely say, I was the asshole. I was the villain in this.
12: Mm.
13: So everyone's retreated to their corners.
12: Yeah.
13: And unless you have a conversation and reach out into the middle and say, I will listen to you, you won't get past this. But this is a very dangerous, and they're calling it a trend. But as Anita said, this trend will have long-term implications for families.
12: And it might be over something that's really minor. We're not talking about abuse here. We're just talking about because your dad didn't pick you up from sport or
13: this
12: didn't
13: isn't
12: go to your sporting
13: game. This isn't about abusive parents. This isn't about any of that.
12: Yeah.
13: This is about parents who have given you emotional baggage and whose parents haven't.
12: And I look at you as a mother. You are a fantastic mother. I always feel that your boys, you've always been very supportive and, you know, because you wanted to have, you look like you weren't going to have kids. And for years, I knew you were and you were childless. And then when you did have children, you really gave it a red hot go.
13: But
12: me, on the other hand, you know, when my eldest was born, I was 24 years of age. You know, I was 24, I was a kid.
13: But we've both done the best we could.
12: Kids can't get a car registered these days. Years, all of a sudden you've got a kid and you do the best you can.
13: But
12: if I could go back in time to be, I'd probably say, okay, this is how I would handle raising my son, and my son is wonderful.
13: Oh, he's gorgeous. They love
12: him. And I'm very proud of my kids, and I'm proud of the relationship that I have with my children. But it's different than the relationship that I have with my dad. My dad, you know, who I love dearly, but it was just a different generation. But I don't hold my mum and dad responsible for anything that's happened in my life. You've got to give up blaming your parents. Short of us, unless they put you in a dungeon and molested you, then yes, bad. But if they just, you know, didn't give you the supportive words, if you're over 50 and you're still blaming your parents.
13: Interesting, isn't it?
12: You should go and see someone.
13: Well, this is what's happening. They are seeing people. They're seeing therapists. They're seeking help for their own mental health and saying, it's not healthy for me to be around you. It's a very interesting time. And as we go into Christmas, Have a listen to this podcast because Anita gives everyone tools for how to walk into that room and be kind.
12: And she got to swear as well, you know, because she's a forensic psychologist. You can do that. I don't know what your excuse is. Double H Hattery, it drops today. Get it from wherever you get all your good podcasts from.
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1: Brendan Jonesy Jones
2: and Amanda Keller.
1: Jam Nation. Down to the Jonesy Amanda Ruffs pub test. Going no contact with your parents, breaking up with your parents. We were just talking about this, and as I was thinking about it, I don't think I could do, I could never just not talk to my parents.
3: No, it's interesting,
1: I could never,
3: isn't it?
1: You know, my father passed away some years ago, but I couldn't just stop talking to my mother.
3: And yet people are. And that, I want, it is generational, I think, is that we just went into the, we our parents would give us the irrits, but we'd still consider them family and we'd put up with it.
1: But you know what,
3: now they're not. Now this is a big thing and they're
1: not. But that's
3: not.
1: The thing, like we were raised under the brutal hand of the 70s. An 80s parent, and there was no such thing as feelings or emotions. If you put on weight, my mother would say, oh, you put on weight, you're fat, you know, all that sort of stuff. These days, you can't even say that. You can't say, I don't say anything to
3: To play devil's advocate, there would be a whole lot of kids whose parents are like that, who say, it's not good for me to be around that anymore.
1: Sure.
3: I'm working on myself. I'm not going to put myself in that position. But there's a whole swathe of stung parents going, what's happened? Why aren't our kids why aren't they spending time with us? Why have they gone no contact? They're so hurt. And the kids are saying, I've been trying to tell you why, but no one's meeting in the middle. There's lots of families this is happening to. So let's do this. Well, let's call it going no contact with your parents or breaking up with your parents. You might be on either side of this equation. Does this act pass the pub test?
0: Brendan Jonesy Jones
2: and Amanda Keller.
1: Jam Nation.

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3: Don't play it.
4: 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What can they expect?
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1: Orcs! 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
1: This is a topic that Anita McGregor and I are discussing on our podcast, AA Chattery, that drops today. And Anita has worked with families before. She's a psychologist. She's a forensic psychologist. So she brings some interesting light to this. But this is a topic that is going viral all around the world. And it is about people, adults, going no contact with their parents, breaking up with their parents. So they're saying, is this a much-needed corrective? And are you right to have your boundaries in place? Or is this a worrisome change in family relations? So it's often framed as a form of self-preservation rather than rebellion.
19: Mm.
1: So adults are sharing their traumas on social media and reasons for going no contact with their parents. And then you see parents who are reeling from the rejection. In our day, you just put up with your parents and put up with their flaws. Now, people aren't.
20: Well, we're from the corporal punishment era. And I would not wish that on my children. But I'd hate to see down the track that little Johnny doesn't talk to his dad because his dad didn't get him the latest e-bike.
1: This is the thing.
20: I'd hate to see that in the future.
1: That's what Anita says too, is that there are long-term implications from being estranged from your family.
20: Yeah.
1: Even though people at the moment are saying, this is how I'm feeling, bang, this can lead to scars that may never heal. So, breaking up with your parents, does it pass the pub test?
21: Oh, I think it doesn't pass the pub test. Look, my parents lived through the Depression. They sort of didn't know what to do. They weren't the greatest, but I love them to death, and I'd be lost without them. It made me the man I am today and give me a bit of resilience. So, it doesn't pass the pub test to me.
22: I reckon it definitely makes the pub test. I broke up with my mum about 5 years before she died, and the reason was because she wasn't a mother, and I think sometimes mothers shouldn't be mothers.
23: Sometimes kids are impossible to have a relationship with. Like my son,
2: if the world don't spin around him, the world don't spin.
5: I think it's insane. If this has just happened to me and I'm baffled and heartbroken. I was iced out with no explanation, no reason. I never knew what I'd done. I couldn't fix anything because I didn't know what the issue was.
15: I talked to my mum, but I will refuse to talk to my father. The reason being is because I'm transgender. And the day that my father turns around and says he wants nothing to do with me, well, then I want nothing to do with him since he wants nothing to do with me.
1: Oh, some tough stories in there. If you want to have a listen to the podcast, Anita, sort of, you might find your way through as we discuss all that, and she's got some ideas too.
20: Whew. 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
3: Second last day of the Jonesy and Amanda Breakfast Show as it is. We haven't been given the flick, though. We're going to the fruited plains of Drive Time Radio next year.
4: But what happens is we want you to build this show with us. 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
3: 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Have you not noticed that everyone's getting the flick lately? So anyway, next year we're doing Jam Nation live around the country and we need your ideas. Wednesday is Ideas Day.
5: I would like to see pensioner partners. 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
7: It's called Miguel's Millennial Munchies. 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
8: Well, I think Sharon, just a couple of previous calls ago, knocked it on the head because there just aren't enough nice people out there who want to settle down and have a decent relationship. 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
3: I'd be keen to meet that Sharon. 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
3: Okay.
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1: Tom Benning here, your federal member for Grey. 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
8: With Brendan Jonesy Jones.
9: And Amanda Keller.
10: Here it comes. Sounds like Jonesy's making animal shapes. He's ballooning up. What happens on Wednesdays? We take your ideas as to what we should have on the fruited plains. What would you like to see on the show next year? Like to see and hear. Your ideas have been put on balloons with corresponding numbers. I'm about to throw a balloon at Jonesy. He's been putting on his protective gear.
11: And the ideas we have thus far, pensioner partners, fig jam, millennial munchies, what's your favourite soup and why?
10: Yes, I hope that's on there.
11: And slop gear.
10: Also, slop gear.
11: That's the biggest biggest lemon.
10: Well, what also, we both have one that every week is on there, Pun Hour, and you've got diss songs.
11: Yeah. Love song desecration.
10: Yeah. So all of those are on balloons.
11: Yes.
10: Jonesy hasn't put in his cricket box, so who knows where these darts might land.
11: I put my hands, my enormous hands over there.
10: Close your visor.
11: Well, yeah, you've got to...
10: Yeah, I'm going to put my blindfold on.
11: I don't think you need that.
10: I'll close. How about I just close my eyes?
11: Okay.
10: No, put your visor down, Brendan. I'll hit you in the face.
11: Okay.
10: All right. Now my eyes are closed. Are you out of the way, Jenna?
12: Yeah.
10: Brendan, where are you in front of... Are you okay? Everyone out of the way?
13: All right. You're good to go.
10: Ready? Say hello, Brendan, so I see where you are.
11: Hello, Amanda.
13: Oh, you've just hit him straight in the head.
10: Oh!
13: Clinical. Very clinical this time of year. Oh, no.
10: What is it? What is it?
13: Okay, two's Pun Hour.
10: Pun Hour? Pun Hour. Well, I flamboyantly said that I'd like to do Pun Hour. How I think this works is that you guys phone up with a topic and I have to come up with a pun. Look at your face, Brendan.
11: I'd rather watch your favourite soup and why.
10: Pun Hour is going to be happening when we do Tribal Drum.
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4: Next year we go to the Fruited Plains of Drive Time Radio. Wednesday's ideas were given numbers. Those numbers were put onto balloons. Those balloons were put onto me. Yes. Amanda threw darts.
3: Yes.
4: And it came up with today's idea.
5: Oh! Oh, no. It's,
3: what is it? What is it?
5: Okay, two's pun hour.
3: Pun hour?
4: Pun hour is
3: this is
4: yours.
3: One I've been pushing for many months now. And now it's here. I've got to step up and do it.
4: You know what it's like?
3: What?
4: It's like that cross stitch that sits on the desk that hasn't been completed.
3: Well, pun hour is going to happen. Here's how it's going to work. And you can help too, Brendan. And you, Ryan, please join in.
4: I don't want to join in. I don't like puns. I've said that I don't like puns.
3: You're horrible, man.
4: I don't like them. I don't think they're funny.
3: I did motorcycle segment with you.
4: You, hang on. Motorcycle segment, you went, nah.
3: And I still had to sit through it.
4: Well, I'm happy to sit through it. I'm going to sit through here and just look
3: so
4: at the
3: So here's what happens. For you, we want you to phone up.
4: Yep.
3: And give me us a very simple sentence and I will try and create a pun around
4: it. Okay, so what would John Farnham, you know him?
3: Yeah.
4: Two strong hearts.
3: Well, that's how he can keep the beat. Bang, that just happened. See, some of them come to me quickly. I'm like a channeler. Some will come quickly. Some might need to be extruded a little more slowly. So, for example, a sentence, I went to the flower shop. Are you a pansy? That's the kind of thing that's going to happen. This is what's going to happen.
4: Can I just ask?
3: Yeah.
4: So people will ring in.
3: Yes.
4: They will give you a sentence.
3: A very basic sentence with a basic subject.
4: The pun guru.
3: We'll have to I'm going to try and come up with a pun to match the sentence.
4: I'm looking forward to sitting here with my arms crossed, looking out the window, enjoying the metropolis.
3: I look forward to you being a supportive friend and helping me.
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8: Jam.
7: Jam Nation.
9: Wednesday is Ideas Day. You bring up with your ideas, largely all
8: we
9: the
8: know,
9: ideas.
8: We know, we know.
9: Dreadful, and then those ideas are transcribed onto balloons. Those balloons are put onto me, you throw a dart, and today it's come up with your idea. Pun hour.
8: Look, I've always fantasised about doing pun hour, so let's take a deep breath and do it.
9: No idea is a bad one. Although I would be lying if I said that. This is possibly the worst idea in the world. But let's have at it. Gem Y Rye, make sure you get the buzzer out.
8: Well, there's to be no judgment.
9: Yeah, the buzzer. Don't worry about the ding, mate. We won't need
8: asked you to give me just a very basic sentence. And yep. I'm a magician. I'll come up with a pun around it, hopefully. But there's to be no judgment, no buzzers, no dings. It's just a pun.
9: There will be buzzers.
8: Thank you for the support.
9: Lisa is with us.
8: Hello, Lisa. Give me a basic... give me a sentence here. Give me a sentence.
10: There's a yucky nappy on the baby.
8: Well, don't poo-poo the idea. What do you think?
9: Yeah, it's good. Yeah, it's all right.
8: Yeah.
11: What about this? I think this segment has the right formula.
8: Oh, that's not bad, but it's not about poo.
11: It's about babies, though.
8: Okay, all right.
9: Karen.
8: Okay, Karen's... Hello, Karen. Give us your sentence.
12: Hi, guys. The stars are shining brightly.
8: Lucky they're not planets, or I might see Uranus from here. You happy with that one, Brendan?
9: You know, it's not...
8: Was that... Did that pass?
9: Yeah,
8: okay, great. Give me a ding on that one, please. Thank you. Take
9: it's
8: a breath.
9: It's by and large for the whole segment.
8: I know, it's all going to be bot related. James, over to you.
13: The Nutcracker is here.
8: I hope you don't make a balls up of it. See, it's all below the waist, all my material.
11: That was good.
8: Thank you. Hey, was there another one? Jeanette. Let's go to Jeanette. Okay, over to you, Jeanette.
14: Hi, Amanda. It's Christmas is my favourite time of year.
8: You have to be careful of scammers because they might fleece Navidad. Brendan's laughed. Brendan laughed. That's my prize right there.
9: That is so
8: That's a
9: dreadful.
8: Double ding. Thank you, Ryan. Double ding. Thank you.
9: Okay. Do you want to take any more?
8: Oh, I'm exhausted. One more.
9: Katrina.
8: Okay, Katrina, over to you. What have you got for me?
15: I won my chess tournament.
8: Are you a child? That'll determine the answer I give here.
12: Say yes.
8: Say yes. All right, so I won't say the one I was going to say, but you can now sell it at a pawn shop. I might say, I might say, I didn't even check with my mate. Thank you.
9: Katrina, are you...
8: Did I get away with that?
9: Abused by your parents?
8: Katrina, are you happy with that one?
12: We're fantastic. That's great.
8: Thank you.
9: Oh, Katrina suddenly aged.
8: Can I take a breath? I need to just... Yeah. I'm a boxer. I'm going back to my corner. We're going to take more.
9: No, why don't we just walk away?
8: No.
9: Like you walked away from your cross stitch.
8: No.
9: And the Kama Sutra.
8: We've got more. We've got more. We're going to take more.
9: I wash my hands of this segment. If you...
8: With the Solvol, Jeffrey. That's not a pun, that's just aging.
9: It's just an ad from a bygone era.
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4: Brain hurts.
1: We've got Wednesday's Ideas Day, Thursday's Darts Day, and that's how they're selected. Today we have...
5: Oh!
6: Oh, no.
4: What is it? What is it?
6: Okay, two's Pun Hour.
4: Pun Hour?
1: Which
4: was
1: your
4: my suggestion.
1: Idea.
4: And it seemed like it would be fun.
1: And it seems to suck to be you.
4: Well, you know, because you're giving me no help.
1: Well, because firstly, A, I hate puns, and B, I hate puns. So why would I help you? I will just sit here and look out the window. Ryan, have the buzzer at the ready.
4: Yep. And the ding. I've had some good ones. Ding, I've had some good ones.
1: James has joined us.
4: Okay, James, give me a sentence.
7: Hey, Amanda, I'd like to buy some peanut butter.
4: It'll have to be crunchy because we don't listen to smooth. How about that? Okay, thank you. That's legit. Brendan, don't rub your face. This is hard.
1: Yeah,
4: hello,
1: yes.
4: Susie.
1: Imagine listening to it. Susie.
4: Give me a sentence, Susie.
8: I'm taking my son to the dentist.
4: Ah! Make sure it doesn't happen at 2:30. Come on, ding that one. Oh, Ryan.
9: I've heard it before.
4: Yeah. Oh, okay. Don't punch you in your molars.
1: Daniel has joined us.
4: You don't have, obviously don't have any wisdom teeth.
1: Okay, let's wrap it up.
4: Okay, Daniel, over to you.
10: My grandma never wins at bingo.
4: Does she go with two fat ladies?
1: Daniel,
4: do her legs go all the way up to 11? That's a ding.
1: Daniel, is this helping?
4: Is
1: you
4: this
1: think?
4: Helping in any way? I've got your number. Something
10: she's
4: like
10: dead, so she's not lifting her legs up, I can tell you that much.
4: Or maybe she
1: so
4: is.
1: So, Daniel...
4: Daniel, she's pushing up the daisies.
1: Without beating around the bush, and with all due respect to your late grandmother, do you think it should be coming to the Fruited Plains?
10: Yes.
4: Oh,
10: honestly, yes. Amanda's puns are what makes the show. Okay.
4: Daniel, I love you.
1: Nah! Go and rest your brain, friend.
0: Brendan Jonesy Jones
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14: Morning, I'm Gemma Jones with your local news. A total fire ban and an extreme fire danger warning has been declared today for the Northeast Pastoral District. BOM is warning that there will be freshening northwesterly winds combined with some hot weather. The highest temperature will be 37 degrees at Moomba. Storms are expected to follow as a cool change sweeps through. The rating will remain in place until midnight, with the CFS recommending residents implement their bushfire survival plans. One of South Australia's worst serial killers has had a taste of freedom, with convicted Snowtown murderer James Vlasakis spotted walking from the pre-release centre at Northfield yesterday. He will spend the next year there as he transitions from custody, given how much it has changed during his 27 years behind bars. His victim's nephew, Ronald Neal, has told Seven it's triggering.
15: Adelaide's only small. I mean, you can only turn the corner and he's going to literally bump into you.
14: Meanwhile, efforts to resurrect the ferry link between the Eyre and York Peninsula are gathering steam in the State Parliament. The Spencer Gulf Sea Road, which connected Lucky Bay and Wallaroo, was grounded late last year due to strict maritime standards and refit requirements. Member for Narunga, Chantelle Thomas, says private backers have already stumped up $4.5 million to refurbish the vessel, Aurora V, but state infrastructure funding is missing. She's pressed the Transport Minister to kickstart the service, which previously cut 370 kilometres off Round Gulf road trips.
16: The people involved in this project aren't asking Adelaide to do everything for them. They're asking Adelaide to work with them, because regional South Australians are tired of being told how important regional development is by this government.
14: And as the region approaches summer, Spencer Gulf residents are being reminded to check their power outage plans. SA Power Network has encouraged locals to prepare for outages, which can occur during extreme weather. For those living in bushfire-prone areas, officials say to consider how emergency plans would work without electricity, such as using electric gates, water pumps, or roller doors. Locals can check out how to prepare an outage plan on SA Power Network's website. And that's the latest in local news.
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2: Good morning, I'm Donna DeMayo. Andrew Mountbatten Windsor has won a court battle after police in the UK conceded the warrants used to search his homes back in February were granted incorrectly. The King's brother, who denies any wrongdoing, remains under investigation for alleged misconduct during his time as Trade Commissioner. As the Russian war on Ukraine escalates, US Secretary of State Marco Rubio says there are only two ways the stalemate can end.
5: Number one, you have a negotiated settlement, one in which each side have to give up something in order to get peace. And we will continue to try and do what we can to facilitate a negotiated settlement to the end of that war. The other way that stalemates end is through escalation.
2: Another jump in oil prices overnight on the back of renewed fighting in Saudi Arabia. Brent crude has risen to more than $105 a barrel. And reality TV star Sam Wood has been transferred to a Brisbane prison after being denied bail. The 46-year-old facing domestic violence charges following his arrest in Noosa last weekend. He's next due in court next month.
0: 5AU, your sport now.
2: A boost for Australia ahead of tonight's first test against South Africa, with Proteas quick Kagiso Rabada ruled out with a hamstring injury. Shield games around the country. South Australia leads Victoria by 108 runs with 4 second innings wickets in hand heading into day 3 of their clash. Tassies 9 for 241 heading into day 2 of their clash with New South Wales. Qualifying begins this afternoon at the Bathurst 1000. And in NBL, the Taipans have beaten the Bullets by 6.
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17: Who better to talk to from Cancer Council SA than the Senior Manager for Prevention, Christine Morris? 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
20: Showers and possible thunderstorm today. On the waters, a strong wind warning. Northerly winds to 30 knots, seas to 2 metres. Top temps, Clare Valley 21, Port Augusta, Whyalla, York Peninsula 24, Port Pirie 25, Roxby Downs 27. If you're heading to Adelaide, showers and a possible thunderstorm with a top of 23. Tomorrow, mostly sunny, top temps ranging from 19 in the Clare Valley to 25 in Port Augusta. 10 past 6 in Port Pirie, 20.
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20: Good morning and welcome to the program. It is Friday, the end of this shortened week, and I am so thankful. So thankful that we're about to hit the weekend. We're expecting some rain today, some thunderstorms, and you know what? That's a little bit exciting. Probably does ruin any weekend plans you may or may not have had. I think the weather might clear up a bit tomorrow, but yeah, all the best to you. Hopefully the rain doesn't get in the way of whatever you'd like to be doing over the next couple of days. Now that we've finally found ourselves at a weekend, after four long days. And that's probably what I would sound like if we had a four-day work week. Oh, it's been four long days. When are we going to have a three-day work week? The work week can never be short enough for me. Never, ever. Let's move on with the show. We've got a very, very busy one today. We're going to chat with David Wilkes, our resident fishing expert, after 8 o'clock. I imagine the weather this weekend might get in the way of whatever fishing plans you may have had. But either way, We'll see what's out there with Wilksie. We'll also catch up with John Letts, our racing expert, after 7:30. Get the tips for the races this weekend and some names to keep an eye on as we get now a month away from the Melbourne Cup. If you can believe it is already that close. This year has gone by so fast. And we'll also catch up with John Peters of the Seven Hill CFS Brigade as they've got an open day and demonstration this weekend at Seven Hill. So all that and more coming up in the program today. A very busy show. And on top of all of that, $170 on the line for the Secret Sound as well after 8:30. So I've got to catch my breath. Let's get into it.
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0: 20 past 6 on The Big Breakfast. Jordan Curtis on your radio today. And it is, of course, the last day of the week. A nice and shortened week. But what is also special about today is that around 6 o'clock this evening, the cricket's on. That's right, Test Match Cricket makes its return. It's South Africa versus Australia. And a Test Match, which sees Australia return to take on the Proteas for the first time since the sandpaper scandal in 2018. So it's been a good 8 years since the squad last went over there and disgraced themselves, to be fair. And hopefully they can figure out how to play cricket without having to cheat this time around over there in South Africa. It's probably going to be quite an emotional series for a few of the players involved. Steve Smith, you would argue, probably the most so. He's the one who bore the brunt of a lot of the punishment. And he's managed to come back and continue on his career. Can't be said for everyone involved. But should be a very interesting game. I'm going to be sat down watching it, especially if it's raining outside. The weather this weekend is colluding with everyone sitting back and watching some Test cricket, I think. But I'm in the mood. We're getting to the warmer part. Cricket season's meant to start this weekend in some regions, next weekend for others. So we're definitely in the mindset, the time zone for daylight savings is in place. It's definitely cricket season now. So I'm very much looking forward to this series starting. And, well, there's going to be a lot of pressure on all the Australians just to perform, especially after losing one to Bangladesh just recently. So very much important game to start things off right.
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3: Morning, I'm Gemma Jones with your local news. The youngest of the Snowtown serial killers has been seen in Adelaide community for the first time in decades. James Vlasakis has been filmed walking out of the Adelaide Pre-Release Centre. The 46-year-old is spending a year there after being granted parole following 26 years in jail. Residents and station workers across the state's far north are on high alert as extreme fire danger takes hold. A total fire ban is active in the northeast pastoral district until midnight, with Moomba tipping 37 degrees alongside strengthening winds. Forecasters warn a hot spell will end with a stormy cool front pushing through the region. The CFS is warning anyone in the area to implement their bushfire survival plan and review emergency preparations. Meanwhile, the government is looking into vaccinating little penguin populations off the York Peninsula Islands in an effort to protect the spread of H5 bird flu. It comes as the Premier announces a targeted vaccine program for the species has been approved by the state government.
4: We want to do everything we can to protect our little penguins, who are our only resident penguin species in South Australia.
3: Canberra now needs to give the final tick of approval. There were no cases of bird flu yesterday, with the total number of confirmed cases sitting at 328. And while dates for the upcoming fire danger season haven't been announced for the Mid-North and York Peninsula, there's no reason why you still can't be prepared ahead of time. Clare Valley residents are invited to bushfire preparedness sessions at Seven Hill this weekend, hosted by local CFS brigades. They'll hold a bushfire-ready information session on Sunday from 10 a.m, and from 1 p.m, the Seven Hill CFS station will open up for a demonstration and open day. CFS Captain John Peters says he's looking forward to giving residents a behind-the-scenes look at the station while also preparing them with information on the upcoming season. And that's the latest in local news.
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5: Hi, I'm Donna DeMayo. Australia's top cop is warning hostile foreign governments are increasingly working with local criminal gangs to carry out serious crimes. AFP Commissioner Chris Barrett has told News Corp youth exploitation remains an issue.
6: Youth are increasingly being used by organised crime as part of their business model as well.
5: A Sydney police station has reopened after the discovery of a grenade sent it into lockdown. The device was found on a counter at DY on the city's northern beaches. No one was hurt. The lawyer representing convicted US killer Krista Pike says the 50-year-old who survived a botched execution has been walking around her hospital room. After two lethal drug doses failed to kill her, doctors were planning on removing life support when she unexpectedly woke up and started talking. And another earth tremor for those in Leongatha, southeast of Melbourne in Victoria. Dozens of people reported feeling the earth move as the magnitude 2.5 tremor hit.
2: 5AU, your sport now.
5: In AFLW, the Bulldogs and Bombers clash in a marquee Pride Round showdown tonight, the Dogs sticking with the side that beat St Kilda. Roosters prop Spencer Lenu will spend the next 4 years at Parramatta. The four-time premiership winner trading in the tri-colours for the blue and gold. And in basketball, the Taipans' dominance against the Brisbane Bullets has continued. The Snakes won last night's game by 6 in Cairns.
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2: Showers and possible thunderstorm today. On the waters, a strong wind warning. Northerly winds to 30 knots, seas to 2 metres. Top temps, Clare Valley 21, Port Augusta, Whyalla, York Peninsula 24, Port Pirie 25, Roxby Downs 27. If you're heading to Adelaide, showers and a possible thunderstorm with a top of 23. Tomorrow, mostly sunny. Top temps ranging from 19 in the Clare Valley to 25 in Port Augusta. 25 to 7 in Redhill. 18.
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2: Good morning and welcome to the next part of the show, which is, of course, where we toast a double shot. That's two songs, it's one common theme, and we like to dedicate a couple of songs each and every morning to something of my choosing. At random, with some logic behind it, it doesn't matter. It just means we end up listening to a couple of songs we otherwise wouldn't have listened to this morning. And I think that's kind of nice as well. You're at my mercy with what I decide to play for you next. I'll figure it out. We'll get something good. I won't make it about the crickets. I know that's an easy one for me. And a typical one for me as well. Hey, cricket's starting today. Let's play two cricket-related songs. I'll save you from that. Unless I can't come up with anything better. We'll find out next when we toast a double shot, two songs, one common theme.
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0: 20 to 7 on The Big Breakfast. Jordan Curtis on your radio this morning. Going to see a top temp of 24 in Port Augusta today. Currently sitting at 22. It's time now to toast the double shot. Two songs, one common theme.
1: The Big Breakfast. Toast to a double shot.
0: Today's toast to a double shot, we're dedicating a couple of songs to a very nerdy kind of topic. It is Scott Bakula's birthday, born in America back in 1954, 72 years old today. And if the name's not familiar, you've probably seen him in quite a number of things. I think Quantum Leap probably leaps to mind, thank you very much, as probably his most famous role, where he played Sam Beckett, going from reality to reality, solving crimes, helping people, inhabiting different bodies. Interesting concept for a show. And they've recently tried to remake it, but I don't think they ever captured the quality of what they were doing way back when Quantum Leap was in its heyday. They really don't make TV like they used to, do they? So for Scott Bakula, for Quantum Leap, and we'll get to the real reason behind my choosing of this toast this morning. We'll get to that next, but we're Quantum Leaps and Bounds. Paul Kelly, our first toast this morning.

Today's Toast to a Double Shot, dedicated to Scott Bakula, the actor born on this day in 1954. There's plenty of other people I probably could have toasted it this morning, but I've got a soft spot for Scott Bakula, not just because of Quantum Leap, which is an interesting show in and of itself, but he also played Captain Archer in Star Trek Enterprise. It's a series I'm currently watching at the moment. And I know what you're thinking. Oh, that's a bit nerdy. Jordan, you sound like such a cool guy. Wouldn't have thought you would be such a nerd watching Star Trek. I've seen all the Star Treks. And my partner and I just had an inkling, had a craving for a bit of Star Trek. And we started watching Star Trek Enterprise from the 2000s, which goes back to pre-Captain Kirk era. And Scott Bakula leads the team in that show. And it's, for what it is, actually kind of entertaining. Good time. And for that, I have a soft spot for Scott Bakula, and we're toasting a double shot to him this morning. Check out Star Trek Enterprise. My parents liked it. Robbie Williams for our second toast this morning. Let me entertain or enterprise you. You have to stretch for this one. It wasn't a very easy topic. I don't know why I chose it.

0: 11 to 7 on The Big Breakfast. Jordan Curtis on your radio this morning. And something which gets my goat, and you're probably familiar with me complaining about this at this point, but artificial intelligence, AI, and generative AI in general, so people who type into ChatGPT, whatever AI engine you're using, and ask it to create an image or a video for you, and it comes out looking, well, it definitely looks like AI made it. That annoys me on a very deep level. It annoys me, and I hate seeing it pop up on my screens. Against my will, I would rather live in a world where generative AI didn't exist. And then you get parties like Pauline Hanson's One Nation at the campaign launch in Victoria this week, where they've put out quite a horrendous AI-generated ads with all sorts of tropes which don't deserve airtime, but, you know, typically it is on brand for where One Nation and how they present themselves. And, of course, the ad is outside the remit of the broadcast authorities and outside of the ability of, I guess, the political watchdogs and political advertisements, because it's outside of campaign period. I don't know. It's not necessarily misleading voters. It's just using very tired tropes just to prey on people's prejudices, essentially. I think we should probably just have a blanket ban on artificial intelligence generated images and videos in all advertisements. Just wipe it clean. You want truth in advertisement? There's no truth in AI. Just wipe it clean. And then you won't have to have debates like this over, you know, campaign material for One Nation. You'll just have a bit more confidence in what you're buying, that it's not just been generated to look good, and then you buy it and it comes out looking quite rubbish. Like, some sort of consumer protections in that way. And I imagine it will be quite hard on account of a lot of ads may not necessarily originate in Australia, but we need to have some sort of standards in place, surely, just to make sure that, you know, we can trust what we're seeing a bit more, or at least trust what we're putting our money towards. And when it comes to AI, there are going to be some features and some aspects which are obviously worthy of exploring, you know, in the medical field and the cybersecurity field. As far as creating videos and images go in advertisements, pay a creative. Although I dare say, One Nation probably would have struggled to find actors willing to appear in that particular video, considering the nature of that video.
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0: A couple minutes to seven on The Big Breakfast with Jordan Curtis. After seven, we're going to hear from John Peters, Brigade Captain with the Seven Hill CFS. They've got a bushfire ready demonstration and open day in Seven Hill this weekend. As we get closer to fire danger season, we'll hear from him after 7 o'clock.
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12: Morning, I'm Gemma Jones with your local news. Convicted killer James Vlasakis has been seen out in Adelaide for the first time in decades after he was released on parole last month. He was filmed walking out of the pre-release centre he'll be living in for up to 12 months, which helps prisoners transition back into society. Now 46 years old, Vlasakis is the youngest of the so-called body in barrel murders. Local MP Chantel Thomas is taking the fight to Parliament to get the Spencer Gulf Sea Road back on the water. The ferry link between Wallaroo and Lucky Bay carried 70,000 movements in a year in its peak before being grounded last November. While private investors have committed $4.5 million to refit the Aurora V, the Narunga member says state backing for port infrastructure is stalling the revival.
13: How much private investment must regional South Australians put on the table before this government is prepared to meet them there? How many opportunities must regional South Australia lose while government departments pass proposals between one another? Nobody is asking the government to run the ferry. The ferry is privately funded.
12: The service saves motorists a 370-kilometre drive around the top of the Gulf. Meanwhile, a weekend road trip could be a little cheaper for thousands of motorists on the Spencer Gulf. RAA has announced it will double its fuel discount to 20 cents a litre for members from this afternoon until late Sunday. The temporary offer applies at all participating service stations across the state, including Ampol, Port Pirie and Caltex Wallaroo. RAA Chief Executive Nick Reid says the boost is designed to put money back into members' pockets at a time when many households are feeling the pressure of higher living costs. And Spencer Gulf residents are being urged to double-check their bushfire survival plans ahead of upcoming hot weather. SA Power Networks warns that power outages during extreme heat can disable electric gates, automatic garage doors and water pumps when they're needed the most. Locals are being encouraged to review their emergency backups and sign up for power outage SMS notifications to stay informed this summer. And that's the latest in local news.
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2: Good morning, I'm Donna DeMayo.
4: The Defence Industry Minister has stopped short of declaring his support to the Tax Office, which has announced a ban on credit card payments from the end of November. That's outraged small business, who claim it'll make things tough when cash flow is tight. Pat Conroy has told Nine they have to talk it through.
6: The ATO should be consulting properly, taking the time to get this right and managing the transition process.
4: A class action is launched in the Victorian Supreme Court alleging the federal government breached privacy laws by sharing medical data of thousands of military veterans with an Aussie university. The Mates healthcare program was shut down in 2024. And a world-first treatment to stop breast cancer travelling to the brain is being developed in Australia. Local researchers, backed by a $500,000 grant, are working towards tackling triple-negative breast cancers, which account for 20% of all breast cancer cases.
11: 5AU, your sport now.
4: Australia will wait until later today to name its starting side for tonight's first test against South Africa in Durban. Tasmania 9 for 241 heading into day two of its Sheffield Shield clash with New South Wales. South Australia 6 for 352 on day three of its match against Victoria. An overall lead of 108 runs. All eyes will be on Mount Panorama this afternoon as qualifying begins for the Bathurst 1000.
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0: Showers and possible thunderstorm today. On the waters, a strong wind warning. Northerly winds to 30 knots, seas to 2 metres. Top temps, Clare Valley 21, Port Augusta, Whyalla, York Peninsula 24, Port Pirie 25, Roxby Downs 27. If you're heading to Adelaide, showers and a possible thunderstorm with a top of 23. Tomorrow, mostly sunny. Top temps ranging from 19 in the Clare Valley to 25 in Port Augusta. 6 past 7 in Gladstone 18.
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0: Good morning and welcome to the second hour of The Big Breakfast. Still plenty more to come. $170 on the line with The Secret Sound after 8.30. Fishing tips with David Wilkes after 8 o'clock. Racing tips and Melbourne Cup tips with John Letts after 7.30. But before we get there, let's talk bushfire safety and an open day in Seven Hill this weekend. 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

0: It's the Big Breakfast. Jordan Curtis with you this morning, and we've already had a bit of a taste of summer, and I'm sure we can expect many more hot days to come. And that's why it's always great to highlight the work of the CFS and I guess learn a little bit more about what they do as well. I'm joined by John Peters, Brigade Captain with the Seven Hill CFS. They've got an open day demonstration and bushfire ready day coming up this weekend. John, how are you?
1: Not too bad at all, thank you, Jordan.
0: So, I'm doing all right. So with this open day and this opportunity to learn a thing or two, what's on the cards for this weekend?
1: Oh, for this weekend, so Sunday at 10 o'clock, we've got Bendy Hawkeye, which is our community engagement officer from Region 2, coming up to do a session on bushfire readiness. So local community can come and find out all they need to do to make themselves, I guess, as safe as possible through this fire danger season or the upcoming fire danger season. She'll have information on, you know, making plans, what to do if an event of a fire comes towards them, how to help prepare their property or that type of stuff. You know, what to do with pets, where to go, how to go about it, and I guess the times that you need to do it. So be a pretty good session to come through and go through. Even if you've sort of done some of this stuff previously, it's always good to come back and have a refresher, and things may have changed over that time, or, you know, you may have forgotten something, and get a really, really good understanding of what you need to be ready if something like that did unfortunately eventuate in near where you live.
0: And it's something you hear it every year from, CFS and other fire services, having a bushfire action plan in place. And do you find that people take that to heart, and or is it still quite a rare thing for someone to actually have that plan ready to go?
1: I think people are certainly aware of it. I guess it's individual who may think they've got everything there, but come on to the session and find out if you've got any questions and you need to brush up or change or amend your plan or improve your plan. It's always a good thing to do. So, yeah, being ready is a very, very important thing. So it's not only having your house and your property ready, but it's having a clear understanding of when it happens, what am I going to do? Because it could be quite confronting for you as an individual or a family. And you know, if you've got it all there set out, ready to go, it makes a difficult situation hopefully a lot easier for you.
0: Yeah, it's like the saying goes, you know what you know and you don't know what you don't know. And I guess when it comes to bushfires, that's really true.
1: Very, very, very, very true. Very, very true, yes.
0: Well, John, we'll just take a quick break, but we'll hear more about what's on the cards for this weekend with the Seven Hill CFS Brigade Open Day and Bushfire Ready Demonstration. Chatting with John Peters, Brigade Captain with Seven Hill CFS on The Big Breakfast.
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0: It's the Big Breakfast. John Curtis with you this morning as we chat with John Peters, Brigade Captain with the Seven Hill CFS. They've got an event this Sunday at the Seven Hill CFS base. There's a bit of a demonstration and bushfire preparedness seminar as well. So that's the bushfire preparedness 10 until 12. What else is happening on the weekend?
1: Later in the day at 1 through until 2:30, Seven Hill, Penwortham and the Watervale Brigade are going to have their trucks there. And open them up to people who may be thinking about volunteering with the CFS. Give them a chance to see what we use and how we use it. Get to climb through some trucks, try out some hoses, try out the pumps and see all the different intricacies and things that we do as an organisation. And hopefully, you know, there might be some people that might be enough for them to say, yeah, look, we do want to volunteer for our local brigade because... Yes, all local brigades are keen to get new members on board and new people to help serve the community and help in those times of need.
0: And I guess that's what this weekend's all about, trying to help some people find inspiration to sign up and play a big role in the protection of their community.
1: That's it. I guess a personal motto for myself is, you know, it's not a case of when it will happen, it's not a case of if it will happen, it'll be a case of when it's going to happen, because you know, you need to be prepared for that time as a family and you know, the first each individual's community and everybody needs to be prepared that hey, it will happen one day, we just don't know when. And you know, if you're prepared, you've got a much better chance of coming through out on top than if you're not prepared. So the idea of having these bushfire ready sessions is really to get people to brush up and be prepared. And again, you know, if people are interested in volunteering and seeing what it's all about and that sort of stuff, yeah, please come along and have a look. I mean, we've opened it up for those people, I guess, in the Clare Valley area. And yeah, we expect to see some people come through and have a bit of a look and that type of thing, which would be fantastic on the day.
0: No worries. Well, John, we're out of time, so we'll leave it there. But thank you so much for chatting today.
1: No problems. Thank you very much, Jordan.
0: John Peters, Brigade Captain with the Seven Hill CFS, and you can attend their demonstration and open day this Sunday from 10 a.m. That'll be at Madonna Hall at Seven Hill from 10 o'clock till midday, followed by the open day and demonstration at the Seven Hill CFS station from 1 o'clock. Get around it. Might learn something in the way of protecting your property from bushfire or find some inspiration for how you'd want to spend some volunteer time.
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0: On this day back in 1804, Hobart, the town in Tasmania, their capital city, was founded. And only just now are they getting a statewide team in the AFL, at least in 2028. Hey, it's Saturday, hosted by Daryl Summers, began on Channel 9 in Melbourne on this day in 1971. And $50 banknotes, the pineapples, were introduced in Australia in 1973. Elvis Presley and his wife Priscilla divorced on this day in 1973 as well. I'm sure there's no correlation there between the $50 note and their marriage breakdown. The Phantom of the Opera premiered in London on this day in 1986. It was, of course, written by Andrew Lloyd Webber. It was a musical, a very interesting one at that. And Google announced that they had purchased YouTube for $1.65 billion on this day in 2006. A massive win for the people who made YouTube, I'm sure. And that is what happened on this day throughout history.
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0: 28 past 7, you're on The Big Breakfast. Jordan Curtis is my name, and we're halfway through the program just about. Coming up after 7:30, we'll catch up with John Letts, my racing expert, get some tips ahead of this weekend, but also ahead of the Melbourne Cup, which is under a month away now. Letsy, joining me next.
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5: Morning, I'm Gemma Jones with your local news. Extreme fire weather has triggered a total fire ban across the northeast pastoral region. Hot conditions and gusty northwesterly winds will push mercury levels up to 37 degrees at Moomba.

0: BFS advises the ban will run through until midnight, urging locals to enact their emergency bushfire plans. The state government is a step closer to protecting the state's little penguins from bird flu. Environment Minister Emily Burke announcing yesterday the vaccination program would roll out on Kangaroo and Granite Islands before colonies of little penguins on York and Eyre peninsulas are investigated.
1: There is no silver bullet to stop bird flu, but we also know that this is one tool.
0: The government seeking Commonwealth approval for a vaccination program. There were no cases of bird flu yesterday, with the total number of confirmed cases sitting at 328 for the state. Meanwhile, the state government is coming under pressure to back infrastructure works needed to restart the Spencer Gulf Ferry. Member for Narunga, Chantelle Thomas, has called on the Transport Minister to support private stakeholders who've chipped in $4.5 million to upgrade the Aurora V. The cross-gulf run between Lucky Bay and Wallaroo has been suspended since last November, forcing heavy freight and tourists onto the highway.
2: The people involved in this project aren't asking Adelaide to do everything for them. They're asking Adelaide to work with them because regional South Australians are tired of being told how important regional development is by this government.
0: She argues government investment in berth upgrades would yield huge economic returns for both peninsulas. And SA Power Networks is urging Spencer Gulf residents to prepare for potential blackout risks as hot weather approaches. Officials are warning locals to review their bushfire survival plans to ensure they can function without mains electricity. Residents are being reminded that power outages will shut down electric gates, roller doors and water pumps, which could severely impact bushfire property defence or evacuation. Power authorities are also encouraging locals to sign up for SMS and email alerts to stay updated on unscheduled outages and planned maintenance across the region. And that's the latest in local news.
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4: Good morning, I'm Donna DeMayo. A federal minister is rejecting talks of a division within Labor over an impending tax office ban on credit card payments. There are reports some backbenchers are furious about the decision, but Pat Conroy has told Nine they're united in hoping the ATO will consult with its stakeholders properly.
5: What Labor ministers have been doing is appropriately urging the ATO to consult with small businesses. This is about transparency for consumers. That's what the broader decision is about.
4: The verdict for the three men accused of killing two Australian brothers and their American friend in Mexico is expected tomorrow. Jake and Callum Robinson were killed while on a surfing trip in 2024. Closing arguments are being made today, wrapping up a four-week trial. Victoria Police have confirmed an arson attack on a car in Melbourne's southeast is the 14th vehicle firebombing in 5 days. Investigations continue into the incidents outside homes in a number of suburbs. Police believe the rise in attacks is linked to organised crime.
3: 5AU, your sport now.
4: A boost for Australia ahead of tonight's first test against South Africa. Proteas quick Kagiso Rabada has been ruled out with a hamstring injury. Meantime, Aussie batsman Travis Head has hit back at some former players who've criticised the selection of Nick Maddison in our test squad.
6: It's unfortunate sometimes to have some of that feedback from a generation of players that we have huge respect for, but that's a caper.
4: And qualifying begins this afternoon at Mount Panorama for the Bathurst 1000.
3: Some media organisations think local news isn't important, that you really don't care about what's happening around the Spencer Gulf and Flinders Ranges. At 5AU, we know better. It's why we're keeping news right here. Sure, we'll bring you updates from around the world, the country and the state. We'll also keep you in the loop with what's happening with the Whaler Council across in Port Augusta or who won and lost in local sport. 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
8: Showers and possible thunderstorm today. On the waters, a strong wind warning. Northerly winds to 30 knots, seas to 2 metres. Top temps, Clare Valley 21, Port Augusta, Whyalla, York Peninsula 24, Port Pirie 25, Roxby Downs 27. If you're heading to Adelaide, showers and a possible thunderstorm with a top of 23. Tomorrow, mostly sunny. Top temps ranging from 19 in the Clare Valley to 25 in Port Augusta.
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1: Hope you're having a great morning as we get ourselves halfway through the big breakfast for your Friday. The weekend almost here, and maybe this weekend you're looking at, well, looking at what the horses are doing. In which case, you might need some tips, which is where my twice Melbourne Cup winner horse racing expert, John Letts, comes in to his own and gives us some tips for the racing over the next day or so. And, of course, looking ahead to the Melbourne Cup too. John Letts, racing expert, joins me next.
0: Help yourself to more big breakfast with Jordan Curtis on 5CS and 5AU. 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

0: It's the Big Breakfast. Jordan Curtis with you this morning, and we're catching up with John Letts, our racing expert, now that we are a month away, or under a month away, from the Melbourne Cup. John, how are you?
1: Yeah, I'm good, thanks, Geordie. Just before we go any further, Mindy Halladon on Sunday.
0: Mm-hmm.
1: So that's their one meeting year they have. It's always a great day out there, and, you know, a lot of festivities and action up there, so get to Mindy on Sunday if you can, so I'm sure you'll enjoy a good day.
0: If the weather holds out.
1: Yes. But you know what the forecasters are like at the moment. They say it's going to rain, it doesn't. They say it's going to be sunshine and it rains.
0: Yep.
1: So we'll go that way. But anyway, we'll see how the superstition goes at Morphettville this weekend, and we'll have a look at them. In race one, I like number one, Allego. That's number one to beat number three, Super Wonder. For third, I put number six, Azitas. That's 1.36 at Morphettville in race one. Race two, number 12, Gift of Silence, to beat three, XPR. And for third, I put in number 15, Matchery Moore. That's 12, 3, and 15 in race three. Number two, Golden Cloud, to beat seven, One Day at a Time. And for third, number six, Olivia Marie, 2.76 in race three. Race four, Winning All Round, to beat six, Atomic Time. To third, I put in Hills on Fire, number 13. That's 4.6.13. And in race five, number eight, Uptown Monk, to beat nine, A Fair View. And for third, I put in 12, Grueling at a Bit of Odds. That's 8.9.12 in race five. Race six, number two, Nick Off Home, to beat five, Darcy Lane. And 12, Suit of Wands. That's 2.5.12 in race six. Race seven, number one, Tough Talk, to beat 11, Anna Horish. And for third, number 10, Taking Omaha, 1.11.10 in race 7. Race 8, number 8, Fast Tempo, to beat 2, Reset the Jazz. And for third, 10, Shady Thinker, at 8.2.10 in the 8. And in the ninth race, we've got number 9, Heart of the Med, to beat 10, Hooked on Wealth. And 14, Madame Jeanette, 9, 10 and 14. So that's Morphettville over there. And here we go with the other place that we're going to Caulfield, because you've got the Caulfield Cup and the Melbourne Cup coming up, as you said, and it's really on top of us. All of a sudden, it'll be behind us. But in race one, I like number three, Emperor Tzu, to beat six, VYP. That's 3, 6, and 9. Incantostar, number 9. That's 3, 6, 9 in race one. Race two, number two, Moamis River, to beat three, Lucky Brook. And for third, 4, Jacaranda. 2, 3, 4, straight down the page in race two. Race three, 8, Perfect 10, to beat 9, Savitri. And for third, I put in 10, All Business. 8, 9, 10 in race three at Caulfield.
0: All right, so we should probably take a quick break. We're chatting with John Letts, our racing expert. The rest of the racing for Caulfield and some Melbourne Cup picks as well coming your way next.
2: 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Watch your heart.

0: It's the Big Breakfast with Jordan Curtis. We're chatting this morning with our racing expert, John Letts. We've just gone through the first three races at Caulfield and, of course, the racing at Morpheville. What's up? Well, obviously, race four is next, John. What have you got?
1: Race four, number four, Zakuma, to beat 14 Chocolates. And for third, I put in three, Future History, 4, 14 and 3. Race five, the numbers are 2 Point Barrow to beat 7 Bridal Waltz and 13 Tomato Toasty. I don't know why they give a horse a name like Tomato Toasty, but anyway, it's, I've put it in for third, 2, 7, 13 in race 5. Race 6, number 7, Inkaruna to beat 9 Striveland. For third, I put in 6 Grand Larceny, 7, 9, 6. Into race 7, number 6, She's Alibi. Oh, she's pretty good, this filly. She's very, very good. To beat 5, Treasure of the Moment. For third, number 1, Birdman, 6, 5, 1. That's in race 7. Race 8, number 2, War Woven, the Sydney horse, to beat 5, Blind Rays. And I put in number 1 for third, Unit 5. 2, 5, 1 in race 8. Race 9, 13, Changing Colours. This is a horse that's been ridden by Blake Shin in all his wins because he's actually his fiancée trains the horse and the horse is going very well. But tomorrow, on Saturday, we've got Luke Cartwright on because Blake couldn't make the weight. So it's not race 9. Number 13, Changing Colours, to beat 2, Lady Shenandoah. And for third, I put in 15, Salty Pearl. 13, 2, 15. And the end of the last, number 12, Harry's Yacht, to beat 7, Holy Mans. And for third, 4, Regal Zeus. That's 12, 7, 4 in the last. That's race 10. Remember, gamble responsibly.
0: Like I said earlier, we've got a month out until the Melbourne Cup. Any other horses catching your eye at the moment?
1: Yes, I'm just writing down a list of them at the moment. I wrote down a list of them. I've got a list of them at the moment. I'll just go through them if you want to go. I'll go through them very, very quickly.
0: Sure.
1: These are the ones we've got at the moment. But Saturday's going to be very interesting because we've got some very, very good horses on Saturday and we're getting really warmed up. I've got American Eagle, St. George, Pretty Baby, My Gladioli. I don't know about her. So I might have to drop her out. I think she's got a bit of a problem. For third, not for third, but I put in a horse. He ran back near the tail enders again last week, Middle Earth. I got him in for the Melbourne Cup. She's an Alibi. I think she's going to be the outstanding run of the carnival. And Zara Rain for the Caulfield Cup. So they're the ones I've got. I've got 2, 7 at the moment, but we might drop my Gladiola out of that, but we'll be chopping and changing them around a bit.
0: Nice.
1: But that, at the moment, we'll focus on the Cox Plate and the Melbourne Cup and the Caulfield Cup, eh?
0: Yeah, no worries. Well, plenty of racing to happen between now and then as well, so looking forward to it. John, we're out of time. We'll leave it there. Thanks for chatting today.
1: Okay, Julie. We'll talk to you next week.
0: That was John Letts, our racing expert on The Big Breakfast.
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0: 8-8 on The Big Breakfast with Jordan Curtis, 16 and Burra with a top of 21 today. And now it's time to say happy birthday.
1: Maccas, Whyalla, Port Augusta, Port Pirie and Kadena.
0: Happy birthday if you're celebrating today. You share your birthday with so many famous names. Brian Blessed, the English character actor, best known for Robin Hood, Prince of Thieves. And it was also in Star Wars, The Phantom Menace, as Boss Nass, Jar Jar Binks' leader. John Lennon, born on this day in 1940, of course, one of the four Beatles. John Entwistle, one of the members of The Who, who was on bass guitar. Sharon Osbourne, TV personality, and of course, widow of Ozzy Osbourne. Tony Shalhoub, who played Monk on TV. Scott Bakula, who played Sam Beckett in Quantum Leap. We've got David Cameron, former Prime Minister of England. Mark Viduka, former Australian soccer player. Brandon Routh, who played Superman that one time. Chris O'Dowd from the IT Crowd. There's a lot of birthdays today. Happy birthday to you.
1: Maccas, Whyalla, Port Augusta, Port Pirie and Kadena. From the Flinders Ranges to the Clare Valley, The Big Breakfast with Jordan Curtis on 5CS and 5AU. Better music and more of it.

0: 4 to 8 on The Big Breakfast with Jordan Curtis. Coming up after 8 o'clock, David Wilkes, our resident fishing expert, and might be a bit hard to go fishing this weekend considering the weather, but doesn't mean we can't talk about what's been happening, what you might want to catch, or maybe what you might want to do instead of fishing. Who knows? Wilksy joins me after the news.
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10: Morning, I'm Jenny Jones with your local news. For the first time in decades, the youngest of South Australia's notorious Snowtown serial killers has walked free into the Adelaide community. James Vlasakis has been filmed leaving the Adelaide pre-release centre following his recent release on parole. The 46-year-old spent 26 years behind bars for his role in the infamous Body and Barrels murder before being granted conditional release. Vlasakis will now spend a year in the pre-release facility as part of his transition program back into society. A total fire ban and an extreme fire danger warning has been declared today for the northeast pastoral district. Forecasters are warning there will be freshening northwesterly winds combined with some hot weather. The highest temperature will be 37 degrees in Moomba. Storms are expected to follow as a cool change sweeps through. The rating will remain in place until midnight, with the CFS recommending residents implement their bushfire survival plans. Meanwhile, efforts to protect South Australia's little penguin populations from deadly H5 bird flu have taken a major step forward. The state government has officially signed off on a targeted wildlife vaccination program to safeguard vulnerable colonies off islands on the Eyre and York peninsulas. Premier Peter Malinauskas says the state is ready to roll out the jabs as soon as the federal authorities give the green light.
11: We want to do everything we can to protect our little penguins, who are our only resident penguin species in South Australia.
10: PIRSA says confirmed detections of the bird flu across the state remains at 328. And while dates for the upcoming fire danger season haven't been announced for the Mid-North and York Peninsula, there's no reason why you still can't be prepared ahead of time. Clare Valley residents are invited to bushfire preparedness sessions at Seven Hill this weekend, hosted by local CFS brigades. They'll hold a bushfire ready information session on Sunday from 10 a.m, and from 1 p.m, the Seven Hill CFS station will open up for a demonstration and open day. CFS Captain John Peters says he's looking forward to giving residents a behind-the-scenes look at the station while also preparing them with information on the upcoming season. And that's the latest in local news.
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12: Good morning, I'm Donna DeMayo. The Shadow Treasurer says the government's lost control of its messaging when it comes to the impending tax office ban on credit card payments. Tim Wilson has told Nine, with the Prime Minister away, no one seems to know what's going on.
13: When the Prime Minister and the Treasurer away, the kids will play. Andrew Charlton and Claire O'Neill and even Jim Chalmers, Junior Minister Anne Ali, are all having contradictory positions about what should happen.
12: A class action is launched in the Victorian Supreme Court alleging the federal government breached privacy laws by sharing medical data of thousands of military veterans with an Aussie university. The Mates healthcare program was shut down in 2024. After 8 months in space, NASA's Crew 12 astronauts are finally home. The four-member crew splashing down in the Pacific off Los Angeles this morning after helping pave the way for future missions to the Moon and Mars. And the Greens are celebrating their biggest membership boost since last year's election, with almost 900 people joining the party in the week since David Shoebridge became leader.
1: 5AU, your sport now.
12: In sport, in AFL, the Saints are at risk of becoming a footy cemetery after Rowan Marshall's trade to Geelong. Former Hawk Ben Dixon has told Fox Footy the heat is on for the club, with contracts ending soon for Nazaia Wanganeen-Millera and coach Ross Lyon.
14: You've got to be careful, though, if you're trading and you're looking at Saints as a destination now, because it could be a slide to the footy cemetery based on what's going to happen this year. If they don't perform,
15: huge year.
14: Pressure. It's massive.
12: Australia will wait until later today to name its starting side for tonight's first test against South Africa in Durban.
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0: Showers and possible thunderstorm today. On the waters, a strong wind warning. Northerly winds to 30 knots, seas to 2 metres. Top temps, Clare Valley 21, Port Augusta, Whyalla, York Peninsula 24, Port Pirie 25, Roxby Downs 27. If you're heading to Adelaide, showers and a possible thunderstorm with a top of 23. Tomorrow, mostly sunny. Top temps ranging from 19 in the Clare Valley to 25 in Port Augusta. 5 past 8 in Oraru, 18.
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0: It's the final hour of the program for this Friday morning, for this week even. And that means we're half an hour away from possibly giving away $170 when we play The Secret Sound. That's how much money is on the line. Thanks to Harvey Norman, Paul Peary and Whyalla. But before we get there, we're talking all things fishing with our resident expert, commercial fisher David Wilkes. He joins me next.
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0: The Big Breakfast with Jordan Curtis, and the weather is not looking too flash this weekend if your weekend hobby involves going out on the water and catching some fish, but that's all right. We'll still chat with the expert this week anyway. With David Wilkes, how are you?
1: Yeah, going good, Jordan. How are you, mate?
0: Yeah, not too bad. And stormy weather expected today, some wet, windy weather over the weekend as well. Not looking too flash for you guys.
1: Yeah, no, I won't be doing too much, mate. Luckily, the cricket starts, I think, today, this morning, the cricket starts. So if nothing else, we'll be able to stay home and watch a bit of cricket. But, yeah, the weather, oh, yeah, look, it's going to rain today and tonight. Might even get a bit more Sunday. Looking at northerly winds, then they're going to go westerly, pretty fresh, not much chop. And then come Monday, I think we'll get a pretty strong southwest change. But, you know, it's a change in the year, change in the season. You could possibly get down to the Piri Harbour and catch a kingfish if you're that way inclined with your umbrella, because there's a few of those running at the moment.
0: I think, yeah, umbrella is the important part.
1: Yeah. Look, the tides are good. You've got nice big tides around 9 in the morning and then 9 at night. The morning tides are getting bigger during the week as we go. So, look, everything's good as far as fishing goes. I mean, there's plenty of snook around. There's quite a few whiting here and there still. Dark nights now, no moon. Get out and dab some garfish. Those northerly winds do drop off at night a little bit. So if you are that way inclined, you want to feed a garfish. We caught some the other night, actually. I haven't caught garfish for months, but we've got some garfish and tommies and snook. But, you know, have a look at night if you're really keen on fishing. Yeah, other than that, you're just going to have to hang out over the weekend and find something else to do.
0: Yes, and that's going to be the challenge, isn't it? So, like you said, the cricket's on. I know what I'll be doing. My bum on the couch and stressing. you've got some interesting stuff coming up this weekend outside of, I guess, fishing. You're going bird watching almost.
1: I am going bird watching. So I've got Chris Purnell from Seabirds Australia, and every year he comes up this time of year and we take him over to Ward Spit, what we call the bird lump, which is a big sandbar that stays out of the water most of the time, north of Port Jermaine. And most people probably don't realise, but the terns and a few other seabirds do nest on there. I've taken the kids there over the years. You know, you can get out of the boat and just walk quietly between the nests and all the little chicks running around, and you get swooped and all that. But an interesting fact is there's these tiny birds called Siberian waders, and they rest over in Australia, and they feed up on the little pilchards or the big schools of little pilchards and that are around here. They fatten up, and then they head to Siberia.
0: Yeah, wow. Learn something new every day. We'll take a quick break. We're chatting with David Wilkes, our resident fishing expert. We'll talk more about those Siberian waders next.
2: Across the Spencer Gulf and the Mid-North, The Big Breakfast with Jordan Curtis on 5CS and 5AU. Better music and more of it. What?

0: It's The Big Breakfast, Jordan Curtis with you this morning as we catch up with David Wilkes, our resident fishing expert, also turns out a bird spotting expert as well. As Wilksy, this Sunday you got a bit of an expedition with Seabirds Australia to Ward's Spit, just north of Port Germain, Bird's Pit, to check out the Siberian waders that are stopping over on their expedition themselves to Siberia.
1: If you saw these birds, like, they're the size of your fist and it's amazing what they do. They get over there. They don't even feed over there, but they get over there and basically nest, have chicks. The chicks have to fly, and this all has to happen in a matter of weeks before the winter sets in and sets in hard, and they all freeze to death. So it's pretty amazing. We normally drop Chris off there, and he goes and does his little digital survey where he photographs sections of the bank, and then he goes back and counts the birds, which is yeah, probably not for me, but it gets him going, floats his boat, and some of the information we get back is really quite interesting. As far as that's what I'll be doing Sunday, but if you are looking for something to do, go to the Tourism and Arts Centre in Piri, and that Shack of the Shark exhibit. I found out they've actually got a virtual cage diving tour there. So I think it's, I don't know, 10 or 12 bucks, and you can go and actually put the VR headset on and go for a virtual cage dive. So while I haven't done it, it'd be a good one for the kids. Get out.
0: I've done it before. When I was living in Roxby and driving down to Adelaide and stopped in to the VIC for some reason and decided to give the VR cage dive a go. It was fun. My eyes are so bad, though, that VR doesn't really work for me. So the shark always look kind of blurry. It sort of takes you out of the moment, but it is a bit of fun.
1: That's why you're always number 11 and number 12 in the cricket, man, because it's the eyes.
0: Yeah,
1: it's
0: I can't the see
1: eyes.
0: The ball
1: now
0: coming.
1: We know. Mm. Now we know what it is. Nothing to do with ability. It's just the eyes.
0: Well, but ability plays a part in it, too.
1: Hey, another thing, if you want something to do, you could go and catch a movie at Port Augusta Cinema. That's a family-owned cinema on Carlton Parade. They've always got a full schedule of new release movies and 3D stuff and all that. The other one is probably, we keep giving them a plug and we'll give them another one, Steve at Spencer Gulf Adventures. Even though when the weather's bad, they've got that glass-bottom boat, they go into the Steelworks Harbour where it's calm. The boat's covered. Glass bottom boat, obviously, you can feed the fish, see the fish, all that sort of thing. That's, something to do with the kids on the weekend. Not a bad one. I'm actually going to get over and have a go with Steve and try that out because, you think, oh, you see enough bloody fish, which we do. But I wouldn't mind having a go on the glass bottom boat. I reckon it'd be all right.
0: No worries. Well, Wilksy, we are out of time, so we'll leave it there. But thank you so much for chatting this morning.
1: Yeah, no worries, mate. Have a good weekend.
0: You too. That was Dave Wilkes, our resident fishing expert on The Big Breakfast.
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4: 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Nissan X-Trail deals from just $37,990 at Spencer Nissan Port Pirie. 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

0: 28 past 8 on The Big Breakfast with Jordan Curtis as we get ourselves ready to play the secret sound. After 8:30, if you can tell me what that noise is, you'll win yourself $170 thanks to Harvey Norman, Porpiri and Wyala. And if not, we come back on Monday with $175 up for grabs. 8004-8133. That is the number. 8004-8133. 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
2: 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And member for Barker and Tony Passon joins us. 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
4: 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Spencer Nissan has incredible X-Trail deals right now, starting from $37,990 drive away. 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My mate at Spencer Nissan says they won't last long. Nissan X-Trail deals from just $37,990 at Spencer Nissan Port Pirie. Tell them I sent you. 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
5: Morning, I'm Gemma Jones with your local news. One of South Australia's worst serial killers has had a taste of freedom with convicted Snowtown murderer James Vlasakis spotted walking from the pre-release centre at Northfield yesterday. He'll spend the next year there as he transitions from custody, given how much has changed during his 27 years behind bars. His victim's nephew, Ronald Neal, has told Seven it's triggering.
6: Emma is only small.

0: school holidays. More than 840,000 members will be able to access a 20 cent a litre fuel discount from midday today until Sunday night. That's double the usual RAA reward savings and applies to all unleaded and diesel fuel types at participating outlets across the state, including stations in Port Pirie and Wallaroo. RAA says the limited time offer is intended to ease some of the pressure from high fuel prices and ongoing cost of living challenges. Meanwhile, efforts to resurrect the ferry link between the Eyre and York peninsulas are gathering steam in State Parliament. The Spencer Gulf Sea Road, which connected Lucky Bay and Wallaroo, was grounded late last year due to strict maritime standards and refit requirements. Member for Narunga, Chantelle Thomas, says private backers have already stumped up $4.5 million to refurbish the vessel Aurora V, but state infrastructure funding is missing. She's pressed the Transport Minister in Parliament to kickstart the service, which previously cut 370 kilometres off Round Gulf road trips.
1: The people involved in this project aren't asking Adelaide to do everything for them. They're asking Adelaide to work with them because regional South Australians are tired of being told how important regional development is by this government.
0: And as the region approaches summer, Spencer Gulf residents are being reminded to check their power outage plans. SA Power Network has encouraged locals to prepare for outages which can occur during extreme weather. For those living in bushfire-prone areas, officials say to consider how emergency plans would work without electricity, such as using electric gates, water pumps or roller doors. Locals can check out how to prepare an outage plan on SA Power Network's website. And that's the latest in local news.
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3: Is safe ahead of the schoolie season. Foreign Minister Penny Wong says it talks about the dangers of methanol poisoning and how to stay safe overseas.
4: Every parent waves their kid off at the airport, hoping they have a good time, but of course praying that they will come home safely. And what we want to do is to arm young Australians who are travelling overseas with more information about how to keep themselves safe.
3: There are nine. A New South Wales man has been arrested after an alleged fraud targeting Medicare. The 41-year-old was arrested during raids at Emu Plains. He's accused of posing as a Services Australia worker to obtain information he used to lodge $1.5 million in fraudulent claims. More's being done to protect South Australia's little penguins against the deadly bird flu. A vaccination program has been approved by the state government. The Powerball jackpot has now jumped to $100 million after failing to go off last night. It's the first time the jackpot has hit that mark in 16 months.
2: 5AU, your sport now.
3: The Swans admit they're shocked to hear Nick Blakey was eyeing other clubs. It comes as North Melbourne has reportedly offered the Sydney defender an 8-year deal worth $12 million. In cricket, Australia will wait until later today to name its starting side for tonight's first test against South Africa in Durban. And South Australia leads Victoria by 108 runs with 4 second innings wickets in hand, heading into day 3 of their Shield clash in Melbourne. Qualifying begins this afternoon at Mount Panorama for the Bathurst 1000.
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6: Showers and possible thunderstorm today. On the waters, a strong wind warning. Northerly winds to 30 knots, seas to 2 metres. Top temps, Clare Valley 21, Port Augusta, Whyalla, York Peninsula 24, Port Pirie 25, Roxby Downs 27. If you're heading to Adelaide, showers and a possible thunderstorm with a top of 23. Tomorrow, mostly sunny, top temps ranging from 19 in the Clare Valley to 25 in Port Augusta.
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6: The weekend is almost here and I am absolutely ready for it. But before I get to knock off for the day, we do of course need to give away, well possibly give away, give you the opportunity to win $170. Thanks to Harvey Norman, Port Pirie and Whyalla, we have got

0: The secret sound's coming your way next. All you need to do is call in on 8004-8133. Have a guess, and you could be $170 richer today. If not, an extra $5 gets added on for this time Monday morning. Got to be in it to win it, though. Have a guess.
1: It's another serving of the Big Breakfast with Jordan Curtis on 5CS and 5AU. Better music and more of it. I love it.

0: Secret Sound. Thanks to Harvey Norman, Wyala and Port Pirie. It's another serving of the Big Breakfast with Jordan Curtis on 5CS and 5AU. Better music and more of it.
1: $170. That is what is on the line when we play the Secret Sound right now. $170 thanks to Harvey Norman, Port Pirie and Wyala. If no one guesses it correctly today, we'll add an extra $5 on for this time Monday morning. But in case you need a refresher, this is the Secret Sound I need you to guess. Let's start off with Jan in Cadeen. I haven't heard from you in a while, Jan.
2: No, well, I had this week off because it's getting hard.
1: Yeah, well, I mean, it's when the last one was guessed in a day, well, on the first day,
2: I had to
1: make it a little bit trickier. But what do you reckon? What do you reckon it could be?
2: This one now.
1: Yeah, what do you reckon?
2: Oh, sorry, I thought you were talking about the last
1: one. Oh, no, the last one. You know what that one is. It's already been and done.
2: That's right. I'm just going to go. I was listening to it. I only just got up. So let's just say grating a vegetable.
1: That's a good guess. It is not grating a vegetable, though. That's a very healthy healthy guess. Thanks for playing,
2: Jane. Have a good weekend.
1: Yeah, you too.
2: Bye.
1: I've got Oliver, a young man in Jamestown, probably a youngest guesser on The Secret Sound. How are you, Oliver?
3: I'm good. Ready for another guess on The Secret Sound. We've just heard it.
1: No worries, Oliver. You sound very positive, so you might have a good one ready to go. What do you reckon it is?
4: An old bank card reader.
3: That's my grumper. That's not my guess. Is it walking in pattern on gravel?
1: It is neither a bank card reader or walking on gravel. Both very good guesses, though. Cool. Thanks for calling in, Oliver.
3: Thank you.
1: See
3: Bye.
1: Ya. And with that, $175 available for you to win on Monday when we play The Secret Sound again. Tune in then, have a guess, maybe walk away with a bunch of money.
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0: 3 away from 9 on The Big Breakfast with Jordan Curtis. It's me done this morning. Thank you very much for joining me. I'll be back again Monday, 6 a.m. to do it all over. See you then.
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8: Residents and station workers across the state's far north are on high alert as extreme fire danger takes hold. A total fire ban is active in the northeast pastoral district until midnight, with Moomba tipping 37 degrees alongside strengthening winds. Forecasters warn a hot spell will end with a stormy cool front pushing through the region. The CFS is warning anyone in the area to implement their bushfire survival plans and review emergency preparations. The youngest of the Snowtown serial killers has been seen in the Adelaide community for the first time in decades. James Lasakis has been filmed walking out of the Adelaide Pre-Release Centre. The 46-year-old is spending a year there after being granted parole following 26 years in jail. Meanwhile, local MP Chantel Thomas is taking the fight to Parliament to get the Spencer Gulf Sea Road back on the water. The ferry link between Wallaroo and Lucky Bay carried 70,000 movements a year in its peak before being grounded last November. While private investors have committed $4.5 million to refit the Aurora V, the Narunga member says state backing for the port infrastructure is stalling the revival.
9: How much private investment must regional South Australians put on the table before this government is prepared to meet them there? How many opportunities must regional South Australia lose while government departments pass proposals between one another? Nobody is asking the government to run the ferry. The ferry is privately funded.
8: The service saves motorists a 370-kilometre drive around the top of the Gulf. And the government is looking into vaccinating little penguin populations off York Peninsula Islands in an effort to protect from the spread of H5 bird flu. It comes as the Premier announces a targeted vaccine program for the species has been approved by the state government.
10: We want to do everything we can to protect our little penguins, who are our only resident penguin species in South Australia.
8: Canberra now needs to give the final tick of approval. There were no cases of the bird flu yesterday, with the total number of cases sitting at 328 across the state. And that's the latest in local news.
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11: Hi, I'm Donovan Mayo. A British court has quashed the search warrants used against Andrew Mountbatten Windsor after police admitted there were flaws in how they were approved. However, the ruling will not end an investigation into allegations of misconduct against the former prince during his time as a trade commissioner. The federal government is sending a further $15 million to support Nepal's flood recovery. This is after Foreign Minister Penny Wong met with her counterpart from Nepal in Melbourne yesterday. Australian officials are still working with local authorities to get information about the 34 Aussies who remain unaccounted for. A new study has found loneliness leads to the greatest drop in quality of life in young Aussies. Monash University has found it hits 15 to 24-year-olds harder when it comes to overall physical and mental well-being, including the feeling of being healthy and happy. After 8 months on the International Space Station, NASA's Crew 12 astronauts have returned to Earth. Splashdown was this morning in the Pacific off the coast of LA.
1: 5AU, your sport now.
11: Australia getting ready for the first test against South Africa in Durban. Tasmania 9 for 241 heading into day two of its Sheffield Shield clash with New South Wales. South Australia 6 for 352 heading into day three of its match against Victoria, an overall lead of 108 runs. Pride round will take centre stage at the AFLW tonight. The Bulldogs are hosting Essendon at Mission Witten Oval.
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0: Showers and possible thunderstorms today. On the waters, a strong wind warning. Northerly winds to 30 knots, seas to 2 metres. Top temps ranging from 21 in the Clare Valley to 25 in Port Pirie. If you're heading to Adelaide today, showers and a possible thunderstorm at the top of 23. Tomorrow, mostly sunny. Top temps ranging from 19 in the Clare Valley to 25 in Port Augusta.
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1: Who better to talk to from Cancer Council SA than the Senior Manager for Prevention, Christine Morris? 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
4: Hi, I'm Donna DeMayo. AFP Commissioner Chrissy Barrett has raised concerns with research showing young victims of online sexual exploitation are more likely to seek help from AI than authorities. The Adelaide Uni-led research found 35% of victims told no one or asked AI for help. The parents of Melbourne teen Bianca Jones have issued a plea to young Aussies to be aware of methanol poisoning ahead of schoolies. 19-year-old Bianca and her friend Holly Morton Bowles were among six people who died after drinking spirits at a Laos backpackers in 2024. Michelle Jones is partnering with Drinkwise. She says she's hoping that lives will be saved.
5: This could happen to anybody. And it wasn't that Bianca did anything wrong. It was just that we didn't know about methanol, and that's why we're here today to get the message out.
4: AI data centre Firmus Technologies has scrapped plans to launch publicly on the Australian Stock Exchange. The company says the offer would not appropriately reflect its long-term growth prospects. Donald Trump has called Elon Musk an industrial titan during an innovation summit in the US. The president giving the National Medal of Science to the SpaceX boss.
6: Quite honestly, there's nobody like him.
4: A new study shows only one in four Australian and New Zealand women who freeze their eggs for non-medical reasons return to use them. The lead researcher is warning that elective egg freezing isn't a guaranteed path to parenthood, with calls for more accurate analysis and information about the process.
3: 5AU, your sport now.
4: In sport, and a boost for Australia ahead of tonight's first test against South Africa, with Proteas quick Kagiso Rabada ruled out with a hamstring injury. In Shield games around the country, South Australia leads Victoria by 108 runs with four second innings wickets in hand heading into day three. And Tasmania 9 for 241 heading into day two of their clash with New South Wales. And at the Bathurst 1000, qualifying begins this afternoon.
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7: Showers and possible thunderstorm today. On the waters, a strong wind warning. Northerly winds to 30 knots, seas to 2 metres. Top temps ranging from 21 in the Clare Valley to 25 in Port Pirie. If you're heading to Adelaide today, showers and a possible thunderstorm at the top of 23. Tomorrow, mostly sunny. Top temps ranging from 19 in the Clare Valley to 25 in Port Augusta.
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